0: Process. France's answer to the Red Arrows have touched down in Scotland as they head to the USA. Jets from La Poitoule, France, landed in RAF Lossiemouth as the team heads to the States. One of the pilot's captains is Jason.
1: We're going to do some flybys on some historic positions, and we're going to do some shows as well. We love it. We heard about Ocean City from France, and it's a huge event. We want the American people to see what we can do with our Alpha Jets.
0: That's the latest. I'm Verity Gibb.
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He is good, isn't he? It is Tom Grennan, and that is Shadowboxing on BFPS. And the Veronicas with Untouched. How you doing there? Nikki Smith with you as we continue to go through the night, the morning, the evening, wherever you are around the forces world. Good to have your company. Now, in the next hour, we will have 2 hours of rewind just to set you up in the mood. It's James next, and sit down.

tune. We love it. It's BFBS at the Forces Station. Now, would you like to drop a message, please, just for our armed forces? Not just for our armed forces, but our brilliant armed forces. 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You need to head to our BFBS notice board, and that is where you can put your message of appreciation. If you've got a friend, a colleague, or if you just generally support the forces, then we'd love to hear from you. Head to bfbs.com/noticeboard. Right, this is Paramore now. It's BFBS.

So, Love Island then is back, returning to our screens for another series. And are you already sucked into it? I think it's quite difficult when we try to watch Love Island because it's on, you know, lots of us are not on the right timeline, are we? Because, you know, many of us don't even watch live TV when it's live now. It's all on catch-up for us. And if you miss one episode, then you sort of dipped out of it. Oh, I know. Every day it's a commitment, isn't it? So I'll sort of be probably watching it through the world of social media for me. Although I have got 1 week where I'm going on holiday and my sister is an avid fan. And I bet you I shall end up getting caught up with her because I'll start watching it with her. I know, I'll just get sucked in. Why am I going to do that? I'll keep you posted. Lady Gaga, Don't You Next and Runway.

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ABCDEFU, it is Gail on BFBS. Now, have you found our latest podcast with the new episode of The Lobby? It's episode 4 that we're on to now, our weekly podcast, and you can listen to that on the BFBS app or wherever you get your podcast from, and we'll find out what this week's episode is all about after years and years, and this is Shine.

0: So yes, the latest Lobby episode is out, and it's a fun and a great listen, but also it can have another side to it on the gamingworld. So Sky Tunley-Staton from Safe in Our World, a charity dedicated to supporting mental health in the gaming community, joins Danny, Jonah and Owen on the podcast this week. Gaming can positively support well-being, but as Sky explains, it can sometimes trigger toxic behaviour.
1: So there is research to demonstrate that certain games are more prone to having issues of toxicity within their gaming communities. So Unity released a toxicity in games report, I think in 2023 or 24, which highlighted shooter games, sort of battle royale style games, basically anything that's kind of competitive, as being more prone to toxicity, which is, I guess, kind of obvious when you think about it, that anything that is encouraging you to be hyper competitive is going to be susceptible to those issues, like tilt, like getting really angry, like getting really stressed. So I do think that there is an element of being aware of the type of game you're playing and the impact that it might have. But obviously that isn't to say that everyone who plays shooter games is toxic. So I think the biggest part of that is just you understanding your triggers, understanding how your behavior impacts other people, and kind of taking the initiative to address those things within yourself.
0: And if you want to listen to the whole package, then of course head to our BFBS app or wherever you get your podcast from and look for The Lobby. Also in this week's episode, a look inside the F1 25 Pro League and the chaos of the Austrian Grand Prix.

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2: Welcome to a place where every hurt, every bill, every drop,

The Red Hot Chili Peppers with By The Way, followed by David Guetta, Teddy Swims and Tones and I, and that is Gone, Gone, Gone. How you doing then, Canada? Hope you're all well. And just a little date for your diary here for Thursday the 18th of June, 11 till 2. It is the Wellness Expo and Food Trucks. This sounds great, at the Ralston Community Centre, and it's from 11 then until 2, as I mentioned. So you've got plenty of time to pop along in the morning to see what it's all about, discover local resources, connect with support, and also explore ways of well-being. And the food trucks are going to be there. They're going to be doing their thing from 12 until 2, so you know, not opening until lunchtime proper, but yeah, all about the wellness stuff. Love all that, and seeing what that's all about. Everybody talks about wellness now, but it really is quite important, isn't it? For my birthday, let me just tell you, I got one of those red light masks. Have you seen, you know, that people try and, you know, put on to get rid of their wrinkles? Well, I also feel it's a bit of my wellness time, because I actually just have to sort of sit there for 15 minutes while this red mask does its thing. It's the red light. I mean, you look ridiculous wearing it, but do I care? I put it on just before I go to sleep now, and it just kind of like gives me that 15 minutes of just switching off. How

Fever Dream, it is from Alex Warren. That man knows how to write a song. Hey, I tell you who also knows how to write a song. And it's coming out on Friday, a new single for Taylor Swift. And it's a song that she's written for Toy Story, because, of course, there's a new Toy Story film coming out. I can't believe it. They should have left it. Left it when all of the... When Andy went off to college, do you know what I mean? Anyway, it's the fifth one in the franchise. And she says she always dreamed of writing a song for Disney. And this one is out on Friday, and it's called I Knew It, I Knew You.

Sam Fender has had such a good run with the UK number one with Olivia Dean and Rein Me In. Honestly, nobody's getting them off that number one spot at the moment. If you want to find out about the chart show, it's on this weekend at 5 o'clock UK time on Sunday, and that is with Curtis Tyler looking into your movie chart as well and who is number one in the album chart.

It's Jamelia then, and Superstar on BFBS at the Forces Station. Now, Rewind is on the way. First of all, we've got Imagine Dragons with Radioactive, and then it's your news, and then we'll kick off Rewind. Okay, so I hope that you're ready for a couple of hours of some older tunes at Stevie Wonder to get us underway.

0: Air accident investigators are assessing a helicopter crash in Devon which killed three Royal Navy personnel. The Merlin Mark IV came down in a field near Dartmoor during a training exercise. Chris Taylor is a helicopter test pilot who served with the Fleet Air Arm for 22 years. He says safety is their number one concern.
1: The two pilots and the air crewmen would have been incredibly well trained. They would have known what they were doing. They would have been well briefed. They would have been flying an aircraft that was familiar to them. And it's a real tragedy. And now what will be happening, you know, heaven and earth will be overturned to try and get to the bottom of what might have gone wrong.
0: The MOD says the British soldier who died during a training accident in Iraq on Sunday was dedicated and experienced and had a promising career ahead of him. 29-year-old Lance Corporal James Freeman from the Royal Anglian Regiment was deployed on Op Shader. An American soldier was also killed in the incident. Hampshire's chief constable says the officers who arrested Henry Novak before he died in handcuffs have been taken off frontline policing duties. One of the four involved has already resigned. The 18-year-old was falsely accused of racism by his Sikh attacker in Southampton in December, who's since been jailed. Alexis Boones reiterated his apology to the university student's family.
2: When you watch that video, it's a total tragedy. The reason I want to be really clear here today is that we are apologising and have apologised for the fact that Henry was arrested and that he was handcuffed at that time, and we're very sorry for that.
0: Meanwhile, the police watchdog's urging people not to speculate over Henry Novak's murder, saying it risks prejudicing potential processes. Russia's ambassador to the UK has revealed the cost of the war in Ukraine, admitting Moscow's progress on the battlefield has slowed.
3: The Ukrainians have got some square kilometres during their counteroffensive, but it is all repelled back right now. There is a movement, probably not that fast. We have a war of drones, it is well known. Situation is changed every day.
0: Andrei Kellin says the more than four-year-old conflict has taken a toll on the economy and the country can't afford to lose. Vladimir Putin's representative has been summoned by the Foreign Office after a Russian drone hit a block of flats in Romania last week. MI5 is warning spies from Russia could be posing as recruitment agents to trick British officials into giving them state secrets. The Five Eyes group, made up of the UK, US, Australia, Canada and New Zealand agencies, has alleged they use sites like LinkedIn and Indeed to advertise fake jobs. The alliance claims people who apply for roles are then pressurised into giving out information which can be used by Chinese intelligence. China has previously denied allegations of spying. That's the latest. I'm Verity Gear.

Sick Row with Paul Young, and that is Senza Una Donna on BFBS, and Stevie Wonder For Your Love getting us underway then. It is your Rewind Years, and I hope that you're well as we are now heading into your Thursday morning, early hours. What are you doing at this time of the day? Do get in touch, messages at bfbs.com. And that does mean that we're another day closer to the weekend, which is also another good thing. Now, I've been to see the Christians in concert a couple of times, actually. Both times, the lead singer jumped into the audience and everybody just patted him

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Now, away from all the older stuff, we'd like you to check in with our fresh new music. Let us know what is your favourite track of the week. Ariana Grande, Hate That I Made You Love Me. She's back. She's got a tour coming up. Lily Allen featuring Jade and Beg For Me. Nathan Dorr and Tion Wayne and Cola. And also Nick Jonas, How To Write A Song Without You. 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

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Eurythmics, Love is a Stranger on BFBS Rewind. Now, on the way, it's Terence Trent D'Arby, Sign Your Name. We've also got Beat, Elton John, and a bit of Style Council. 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

attack down on the street on BFBS. Now, we've got the beat up next for you, Mirror in the Bathroom. Just saying about the Rewind platform that you can check out on your smart speakers and also on your app. Well, Beats is also available. That's more dancey, get you ready for your weekend. Edge, that's a bit more guitar-y. And, you know, sort of bands like Oasis and stuff like that. And then you got Best of British. So there's very, very different genres of music there. But

For your rewind, Elton John on the way next then, and Sacrifice. Do you know what? Have you realised and noticed that everybody is friends with Elton John? If there's anybody on like a documentary or anything like that talking about, oh, they had a hard time, and you know, Elton John will always give him a call.

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0: Welcome to a place where every hurt, every bill, every drop,

pina colada and escape from Rupert Holmes. Just such a great song for the summer, especially if you like a pina colada at the same time. And who doesn't? Who doesn't love a bit of a pina colada? Right, we've got the Stereophonics on the way. We've got some Spin Doctors and Ultravox, an absolute classic song from Ultravox Vienna that never made it to number one.

This can't be wrong. It is the Spin Doctors. So, Ultravox on the way next with Vienna. And in 1981, this is such an iconic new wave track. Famously spent 4 weeks stuck at number two in the UK singles. Held off the top spot for 1 week by John Lennon's Woman and for 3 weeks by the novelty hit Shut Up Your Face by Joe Dolce. And for that very reason, I think it's more famous than any other song. It's also very, very good.

0: Israel and Lebanon have agreed to a conditional ceasefire designed to end the fighting between Israel and the Iranian-backed group Hezbollah. The deal was brokered by the United States during talks in Washington. The BBC's James Reid reports.
1: This agreement is aimed at ending a war that has devastated southern Lebanon. It would require Hezbollah to stop its attacks on Israeli forces and withdraw from the south. It also outlines the creation of pilot zones where the Lebanese army would establish control. But Hezbollah was not involved in the negotiations, and there's no requirement for the Israeli army to withdraw. A similar agreement in April failed to end the fighting. Washington has been pressing for a ceasefire in Lebanon, partly because Iran has made it a condition for a wider peace deal.
0: Three members of the Royal Navy have died in a helicopter crash in Devon. The MOD says it happened during a training exercise near Okehampton in the early hours of yesterday morning. An investigation's underway. Here's the Chief Constable of Devon and Cornwall Police, James Vaughan.
2: A major response has been put in place between police, fire, the emergency services, Royal Navy, Civil Aviation Authority, and we continue to investigate the circumstances surrounding that crash. I don't think I'm able to disclose any further information about that as the ongoing major response is developed.
0: The leader of the police watchdog is urging people to stop speculating about Henry Novak's murder. The 18-year-old died in handcuffs after being stabbed, having been falsely accused of racism by his Sikh attacker in Southampton in December. Now the Independent Office for Police Conduct is warning speculation risks prejudicing justice. Southampton MP Satvir Kaur says anti-Sikh hate crimes risen recently and that he's received death threats.
3: In this country, we don't do collective punishment. One person's evil act does not represent an entire community, but there's particular individuals that are looking to penalise entire communities who are really scared and worried right now.
0: US Secretary of State Marco Rubio says there's a real danger of further escalation in the war between Russia and Ukraine. Mr. Rubio told a congressional committee the increased risk was due to Ukraine being able to strike deeper inside Russia. He said the US was ready to mediate in peace talks.
4: It's been a difficult role to play because, frankly, we're not an impartial mediator. We sanction Russia and we are providing and have sold weapons through the Pearl program, which has remained unimpeded, to the Ukrainians. Unfortunately, those talks have stalled in recent months for a variety of reasons. The Ukrainians have actually made some battlefield gains in the last month. The Russians are losing 5,000, not injured, dying. According to the Department of War, it is one of the first conflicts ever in which the death rate is higher than the casualty rate on the Russian side.
0: And in ice hockey, the RF Pumas are the women's inter-service champions for an incredible third consecutive year after a thrilling 4-3 victory over the British Army Fury. That's the latest. I'm Verity Gear.
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Amazing. Peter Gabriel, of course, the songwriter, musician, human rights activist, as he is now, and of course, the former member of Genesis. And there he is on his own, talking about the big time. And before that, it was Sheryl Crow and All I Wanna Do. How are you then? As we enter into another hour of Rewind, set and ready, we've got Lionel up next, Tina Turner, and a bit of John Waite to come. All night long. I love the vibe of this song, actually, because, you know, at the end, they all have a proper party. You can join in as well if you like.

Love it. It's BFBS. Now, Golden Eye is up next then from Tina Turner. It's a song written by Bono, did you know? And Edge performed by Tina Turner. And it served as the James Bond song, of course, to the title track for that one that starred Pierce Brosnan, Golden Eye, 1995.

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1: Now, back to the music. Whoa.

The Righteous Brothers and Unchained Melody. And of course, that was made famous yet again from the film Ghost. And I'm just actually looking at a picture of the guys from Ghost, as in Patrick Swayze, Demi Moore, Whoopi Goldberg. They just look so different in that. I mean, Demi Moore, I mean, obviously the late Patrick Swayze now, and Whoopi Goldberg. What a great film that was, though.

reminds me of when I was getting ready to do a bungee jump and that song was on in the background. I was ready to go. I did do it. I did jump. You just got to go for it on those things, because if you hesitate, you're never going to do it. Now, talking about Cyprus, Akrotiri Families Day, just a heads up, date for your diary at the Rugby Club is on the 20th of June. And loads of stuff going on there, so make sure you are ready for a great day.

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3: Okay.

Tony Braxton, Breathe Again on BFBS, The Forces Station. Just a few more tracks then for Rewind for today. Lydia is on the way very soon for you. Dire Straits up next then. We're so far away. We've got Sade and a little bit of Sophie B. Hall.

I love Sade, and that is Smooth Operator. And that is it from me then for today. Now, whatever you're doing, do have yourself a great one. We are heading into Thursday, ending the week very soon. Sophie Beat Hawkins and Damn I Wish I Was Your Lover is on the way next. And Lydia, after the news, have yourself a good day. I will catch you later on.

0: Investigations underway after three die in Royal Navy helicopter crash in Devon.
1: Crewmen would have been incredibly well trained.
0: MPs warn defence budget shortfall threatens UK deterrence.
2: Our deterrence posture is more brittle than we would like it to be.
0: And the French equivalent of the Red Arrows makes a pit stop in Scotland before US trip.
3: We want the American people to see what we can do with our Alpha jets, and I think they'll love it.
4: Forces News with Verity Gear.
0: Air accident investigators are assessing a helicopter crash in Devon which killed three Royal Navy personnel. The Merlin Mark IV came down in a field near Sowton early on Wednesday morning during a training exercise. The MOD says their families have been informed. Victoria Lawrence has more.
5: The scene of the crash is close to Okehampton Battle Camp, a facility used for training Merlin helicopter crews from the Commando Helicopter Force. The area also lies between the Royal Navy's air bases at Yeovilton in Somerset and Caldrose in Cornwall. Chris Taylor is a helicopter test pilot who has served with the Fleet Air Arm for 22 years. He says safety is their number one concern.
1: The two pilots and the air crewmen would have been incredibly well trained. They would have known what they were doing. They would have been well briefed. They would have been flying an aircraft that was familiar to them. And it's a real tragedy. And now what will be happening, you know, heaven and earth will be overturned to try and get to the bottom of what might have gone wrong.
5: The Princess of Wales says she's saddened to hear of the deaths of the three service members. In a signed message, Kate, in her role as Commodore-in-Chief of the Fleet Air Arm, says she and her husband, Prince William, hold the families and friends of those who died in their hearts. It's also understood the King is aware of the incident and will write privately to the families. The First Sea Lord, General Sir Gwyn Jenkins, says it's a shock to the whole naval community and he's deeply saddened.
4: This is Forces News.
0: Hampshire's chief constable says the officers who arrested Henry Novak before he died in handcuffs have been taken off frontline duties. One of the four involved has already resigned. The 18-year-old was falsely accused of racism by his Sikh attacker in Southampton in December, who's since been jailed. Alexis Boones reiterated his apology to the university student's family.
6: When you watch that video, it's a total tragedy. The reason I want to be really clear here today is that we are apologising and have apologised for the fact that Henry was arrested and that he was handcuffed at that time, and we're very sorry for that.
0: There were protests in Southampton on Tuesday night after Reform UK's leader said the reaction to the student's arrest and death should be one of pure cold rage. 11 officers were injured in the unrest. The man who represented the family of murdered teenager Stephen Lawrence, barrister Michael Mansfield, says Nigel Farage is talking dangerous nonsense.
7: What is shocking is that we have not grasped the real nettle here. You don't treat everybody the same. That's the whole point. We are a diverse, integrated nation of many, many different sources. They can't all be treated the same.
0: Southampton MP Satvir Kaur says anti-Sikh hate crimes risen recently and she's received death threats.
8: In this country, we don't do collective punishment. One person's evil act does not represent an entire community, but there's particular individuals that are looking to penalise entire communities who are really scared and worried right now.
0: Some other news, and the US State Department's announced that Israel and Lebanon have agreed to bringing in a ceasefire. Donald Trump has expressed his frustration with the Benjamin Netanyahu over the ongoing hostilities, which have put any peace deal between America and Iran at risk. Tehran says any agreement is contingent on an end to the fighting between Hezbollah militants in Lebanon and the Israeli military. But speaking last night, Mr. Trump reiterated his claim the Iranians will soon agree to not have a nuclear weapon.
9: The negotiation itself has gone very well, actually. It might not happen, you know, who knows? But if it happens, it could happen like over the weekend.
0: The president's optimism came despite renewed clashes between the US and Iran, which left at least one person dead in Kuwait. The prime minister's paid tribute in the Commons to a British soldier killed in Iraq. 29-year-old Lance Corporal James Freeman died on Sunday during a routine training activity. Defence Secretary John Healey says he was a greatly valued member of the Royal Anglian Regiment. And MI5 has warned Chinese spies are posing as recruitment agents to trick UK government and military staff into disclosing state secrets. In a joint warning issued in a bulletin by the Five Eyes Alliance, it warned undercover operatives are using legitimate sites, including LinkedIn, Indeed and Upwork, to advertise fake analysts' jobs.
4: This is Forces News.
0: MPs have been warned a gap between the defence budget and the ambitions set out in last year's strategic defence review is making the UK's deterrence posture more fragile. Tom Sables has more.
10: Taking expert evidence on defence spending, the Treasury Committee, a cross-party panel of MPs, received a stark warning on the finances underpinning plans for the future, especially in contrast with the money available to the MOD. The impact of this gap was explored by Lucia Retta, Assistant Director for Defence and Security at the policy research group RAND Europe.
2: The gap currently means that our deterrence posture is more brittle than we would like it to be. Messaging and signalling to both allies and adversaries is also undermined because of the gap that we are currently seeing. And also in terms of investment in our defence industrial base, which arguably is a deterrent in itself, is also limited.
10: The MPs heard the repeatedly delayed defence investment plan, which was meant to follow the strategic defence review, has caused dilemmas for large defence manufacturers. It was originally scheduled for publication last autumn, with finer details on the MOD's planned transformation. Here's Andrew Kinneborough, Director General at the trade association Make UK Defence.
11: They're all looking at where they should invest their money, and should you put it into the UK, into Germany, into Poland, into the Baltics, into the US. And the problem at the moment, because we're in this paralysis, those companies are simply not, until they see the Defence Investment Plan, going to put money into the UK.
10: The government says it's determined to publish the Defence Investment Plan before the upcoming NATO summit starting on July the 7th.
4: This is Forces News.
0: The French equivalent of the Red Arrows has landed in Scotland as they head to the USA for a major celebration. La Patrouille de France made a pit stop at RAF Lossiemouth as the team's travel to the 250th celebration of the Declaration of Independence. David Civils McCann reports.
12: Landing at the UK's most northerly airbase, the Alpha Jets of La Patrouille de France, on their way to a major celebration in the States. They'll be taking part in the commemorations to mark the 250th anniversary of the Declaration of Independence, a month-long operation involving 10 jets and 85 personnel. Pilot Captain Jason is one of them.
3: We want the American people to see what we can do with our Alpha Jets, and I think they'll love it.
12: They'll be taking part in a series of flypasts, including over the Statue of Liberty in New York, the National Mall in Washington, D.C., and the birthplace of the Declaration, Philadelphia. The team will also perform at air shows in Maryland before taking part in a combined air and sea parade back in New York.
3: We helped them 250 years ago. We remember they helped us during World War I, World War II, so we are there to thank them as well, and for all the things that have been done since World War I and World War II.
12: But before all that, time to recharge and refuel before heading over the Atlantic via Iceland and Greenland for a busy few weeks. David Civils McCann, BFBS Forces News, RAF Lossiemouth.
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0: England kick off their Test cricket summer today when they take on New Zealand at Lord's. It's the first time they've played since their 4-1 defeat to Australia in the Ashes. Head coach Brendan McCullum and captain Ben Stokes kept their positions after a review into the disappointing series. Stokes doesn't want to linger on the past.
13: There's been a lot been said over a long period of time now, but what I say doesn't really matter. What does matter is what happens at the end of the game this week and the end of the series, if we win or lose. So, you'll be seeing the England team going out there still desperate to win.
0: Aryna Sabalenka says she fell into a deep, dark hole mentally after her shock French Open tennis exit. The world number one went down in three sets to Diana Scheiner in the quarterfinals, despite leading by a set and being close to victory. And in ice hockey, the RF Pumas are the women's inter-services champions for an incredible third consecutive year after a thrilling 4-3 victory over the British Army Fury.
4: Forces News Headlines.
0: An investigation's underway after three Royal Navy personnel died in a helicopter crash during a training exercise in Devon. And the Chief Constable of Hampshire Police has apologised to the family of Henry Novak. That's the latest. I'm Verity Gear.
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Martin Solveig, Dragonette, and hello. That's exactly what I want to say to you. Well, I want to say hello and thanks for joining me wherever you are around the forces world. Today, it's Ops Breakfast. You're listening to Lydia Tester with you. Hope you are good. Hope you're having a great week so far, you know, close to another weekend. And it's the first week of June. We're in the second half of the year. It's supposed to be summer in the UK where I am. The weather hasn't been fantastic, but I'm optimistic. It's going to get warmer. It's going to be great. Currently in a cozy jumper that says otherwise, but hey, ho. On the way for you, I got plenty of tunes coming up. Some throwbacks on the way shortly. Oasis coming up and Anastasia, I'm Out of Love. That is all to come after a brand new Kalani and Usher and Shoulda Never.

good do they sound together? Kalani and Usher collabing for Should and Never. On the way, it's Oasis with Cigarettes and Alcohol. That's coming up after some Anastasia and Alcohol.

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1: 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Hey! 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

Cigarettes and Alcohol. It's playing on BFBS, the Forces station. Boy, do we love a bit of Oasis here, hey. 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It really is that simple. That's all you have to do. Forces news on the way with headlines for you after some brand new Noah Khan and its doors.

0: An investigation's underway after three Royal Navy personnel died in a helicopter crash during a training exercise in Devon. The Merlin Mark IV came down in a field near Sowerton early on Wednesday morning. The Chief Constable of Hampshire Police has apologised to the family of Henry Novak for the student being handcuffed and arrested as he lay dying. And Israel and Lebanon have agreed to a conditional ceasefire designed to end the fighting between Israel and the Iranian-backed group Hezbollah. The deal was brokered by the United States during talks in Washington. In sports, England kick off their Test cricket summer today when they take on New Zealand at Lord's. It's the first time they've played since their 4-1 defeat to Australia in the Ashes. Head coach Brendan McCullum and captain Ben Stokes kept the positions after a review into the disappointing series. Stokes doesn't want to linger on the past.
1: There's been a lot been said over a long period of time now, but what I say doesn't really matter. What does matter is what happens at the end of the game this week and the end of the series if we win or lose. So, you'll be seeing an England team going out there still desperate to win.
0: Ollie Watkins says being left out of Thomas Tuchel's England squad earlier this year sparked the best form of his career. The Aston Villa striker missed the March camp, leaving his World Cup hopes in doubt. But Watkins responded with a prolific run of goals, helping Villa to a top four finish and Europa League success before earning an England recall for the tournament.
2: You know, I think it was a blessing in disguise. Sometimes when something gets taken away from you, you realise how important it is, and it gives you that fire in your belly to come back. And it was just proving to myself what I can do, and the manager always had faith in me and knows what I could do.
0: Rory McIlroy begins his bid to win the Memorial Tournament for the first time this afternoon. The event is one of the few PGA tours missing from the Northern Irishman's CV. And in ice hockey, the RAF Pumas are the women's inter-service champions for an incredible third year consecutive after a thrilling 4-3 victory over the British Army Fury. That's the latest. I'm Verity Keane.
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Niall Horan and Slow Hands. It's playing right here on BFBS, the Forces station. Lydia Tester with you, wherever you're joining me around the Forces world. Thanks so much for tuning in. I hope you're having a fantastic week. We are nearing the end of another week and it's nearly the weekend. Have you got your plans all sorted or are you going with the flow? I know for me, this one, it's going to be pretty chill because I already know next week's going to be chaos and I already am excited for bed after it. Do you ever get that feeling? On the way, Scissor Sisters with I Don't Feel Like Dancing. That's after Zara Larsson and Pink Panthers with this new updated version of Midnight Sun.

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0: 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Kate Dubow and Professor Michael Clark present this one. Here's a little clip. Have a little listen to this.
1: The SDR, the Strategic Defence Review, last year, posited a 10-year programme that between 2025 and 2035, we could move to transformational forces with sixth-generation warfare, such that we could fight and prevail. And that was the wording of the SDR, 10-year programme. But there we are, as I've said before, we've wasted the first year of it. We're deep into wasting the second year of it, in effect. The forces are doing the best they can, and the MOD is doing what it can. And I'd be happy and surprised if we get through the next couple of years without a militarised crisis, because the man in the White House is going to be there until 2028, and the Kremlin knows that.
0: A clip of Professor Michael Clark assesses the UK and NATO's readiness for aggression from Russia as the US announces it is cutting huge swaths of hardware being made available to Alliance. So if that sounds like a bit of you, make sure you are listening later today. Those timings that I gave before, UK time, so make sure you've got it for local time. And if the timing doesn't suit you, don't worry, you can listen again wherever you get your podcasts.

Sienna Spiro and Material Lover. What I'm loving about the pop girlies at the moment is that they're all giving this big band energy, aren't they? Sienna Spiro's doing it, Sky Newman's doing it, Ray is doing it. And I just imagine, you know, when you're seeing them live, you're getting absolute goosebumps because they've got a whole live band with them. Very, very cool. It's BFBS, the Forces Station you're listening to. Lydia Tester with you. I hope you're well. I have been trying some new hobbies recently, so you can just call me Chef Lids as I try and get my hand behind cooking. I made a risotto recently. Let's all give me a round of applause. Very excited. I was absolutely buzzing and it was delicious, and people who eat risotto regularly gave it 5 stars, so pretty happy with that. Are you a chef? Do you consider yourself a chef? Or are you trying a new hobby? That is one of my favourite things ever. Remember, this is a bit of advice you can take away with you. You are allowed to be bad at things. You do not have to be perfect at the hobby before you've even started it. Take that with you and go about your day.

Nathan Dorr, Joel Curry and Ella Henderson with 0800 Heaven. It is playing right here on BFBS, the Forces station. You're listening to Ops Breakfast, wherever you are around Forces World. Thanks so much for tuning in. Special hi to Gibraltar, because I've got something to tell you. Today, the 4th of June, you've got your Saffa coffee morning. What better way to start your day? I certainly can't think of one. It starts at 10:30 a.m. until 12:30 at King's Chapel. It's the perfect place to make new friends, go and socialise, you know, hype up your social battery before the day even begins. You can join for coffee, tea and cake in this warm, friendly environment. Everyone is welcome. So go along and make a new pal.

from Mars. On the way, Forces News with the latest headlines for you. Also, some Queens of the Stone Age, which it takes me a really long time to say that properly, because when I did a ski season, the band that we always used to watch were Queens of the Snow Stage. And for me, that just rolls off the tongue so much easier. So I had to practice that one a couple of times before I got in front of the mic there. Right now, though, it's Justin Timberlake and SZA, The Other Side.

0: The US House of Representatives has passed a measure that seeks to halt President Donald Trump from taking further military action in Iran. The 215 to 208 vote was successful after four Republicans joined Democrats in a public show of disapproval of the war, which began in February. Shortly before the vote, President Trump downplayed recent Iranian attacks on US bases in Kuwait and other Gulf states.
1: It's a different part of the world. You're not saying that part of the world ceasefires when you're shooting in a more moderate manner. A ceasefire there is much different than a ceasefire in other parts of the world.
2: Yeah.
0: Meanwhile, Israel and Lebanon have agreed to a conditional ceasefire designed to end the fighting between Israel and the Iranian-backed group Hezbollah. Three members of the Royal Navy have died in a helicopter crash in Devon. The MOD says it happened during a training exercise near Oakhampton in the early hours of yesterday morning. An investigation's underway. Here's the Chief Constable of Devon and Cornwall Police, James Fawn.
3: A major response has been put in place between police, fire, the emergency services, Royal Navy, Civil Aviation Authority, and we continue to investigate the circumstances surrounding that crash. I don't think I'm able to disclose any further information about that as the ongoing major response is developed.
0: Hampshire's chief constable says the officers who arrested Henry Novak before he died in handcuffs have been taken off frontline policing duties. One of the four involved has already resigned. The 18-year-old was falsely accused of racism by his Sikh attacker in Southampton in December, who's since been jailed. Alexis Boones reiterated his apology to the university student's family.
4: When you watch that video, it's a total tragedy. The reason I want to be really clear here today is that we are apologising and have apologised for the fact that Henry was arrested and that he was handcuffed at that time, and we're very sorry for that.
0: The US Secretary of State Marco Rubio says there's a real danger of further escalation in the war between Russia and Ukraine. Mr. Rubio told a congressional committee the increased risk was due to Ukraine being able to strike deeper inside Russia. He said the US was ready to mediate in peace talks.
5: It's been a difficult role to play because, frankly, we're not an impartial mediator. We sanction Russia and we are providing and have sold weapons through the Pearl program, which has remained unimpeded, to the Ukrainians. Unfortunately, those talks have stalled in recent months for a variety of reasons. The Ukrainians have actually made some battlefield gains in the last month. The Russians are losing 5,000, not injured, dying. According to the Department of War, it is one of the first conflicts ever in which the death rate is higher than the casualty rate on the Russian side.
0: In tennis, there's been another shock exit at the French Open. World number one Arina Sabalenka went down in three sets to Diana Scheider in the quarterfinals, despite leading by a set and being close to victory. That's the latest. I'm Verity Gear.
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Sigrid and Mirror, before that Queens of the Stone Age and No One Knows. It's playing on BFBS, the Forces Station. Hello, how are you doing? Lydia Tester with you. You're listening to Ops Brekkie. Hope you're having a good week so far. We're near the end of another one. It just goes quicker and quicker. It's like a snowball effect, isn't it? Now on the way, K-pop Demon Hunters coming up after some Ella Langley and Choosing Texas.

Ella Langley and Choosing Texas. Now, hi, if you're in Belgium at Shape, there is an event happening this Friday, the 5th of June, from 4pm until Saturday, the 6th of June at 4pm. Yes, it's a 24-hour event. If you've not been before, apparently it's the most fun at the Shape track, as the entire international community run, walk and crawl their way around the track to raise money for Make-A-Wish, such a fantastic charity. Each nation battles it out to achieve the most laps in the 24-hour period. But if you're not a runner, don't worry about it. There is a non-competitive Brit team as well, so you can join in by walking the track and yapping to a friend. It sounds so good. Check out Shape Hive for more info.

0: Arctic Monkeys. Why do you only call me when you're high? Blur is on the way after K-pop Demon Hunters and how it's done.
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Blur and Beetlebum. It's playing on BFBS, the Forces Station. Now we say goodbye to you, Germany, Netherlands, Belgium, as you go and join Curtis Tyler for your breakfast show. Have a fantastic Thursday. Enjoy yourselves. See you again tomorrow. But before you go, why don't you have a listen to this brand new one from Stormzy and O'Deal? It's 24 Hours.

0: An investigation's underway after three Royal Navy personnel died in a helicopter crash during a training exercise in Devon. The Merlin Mark IV came down in a field near Sowerton early yesterday. The US House of Representatives has passed a measure that seeks to halt President Donald Trump from taking further military action in Iran. It comes as Israel and Lebanon have agreed to a conditional ceasefire. And the Chief Constable of Hampshire Police has apologised to the family of Henry Novak for the student being handcuffed and arrested as he lay dying. He'd been falsely accused of racism by his Sikh attacker in Southampton in December. England begin their cricketing summer today with the first test match since the Ashes defeat in Australia. They face New Zealand on day one at Lord's, although the weather may have a say. A tweaked starting 11 will see Emilio Gay make his debut at the top of the order alongside Ben Duckett. England head coach Brendan McCullum says the Durham batsman deserves his chance in the team.
1: He's scored runs, that's why he's here. He's through a sheer weight of runs at county level, he's been able to force his way into the side, not trying to find anything that he doesn't already possess, but in the clearest possible way he can go out there and display the game which has got him to this level.
0: The RAF Pumas ice hockey team's done it again. The women's inter-services champions have won an amazing third consecutive title. They beat the British Army Fury team 4-3 in the final. Former England striker Andy Cole says he's intrigued to see how this summer's World Cup plays out, but admits he doesn't have Thomas Tuchel's team down as favourites. Despite England being among the fancied nations, France and Spain lead the way for most bookmakers. Cole says he understands why.
2: If you look at, obviously, what France have and what the Spanish boys have as well, if you look at France's boys up front, it's an absolute joke.
0: Arina Sabalenka says she fell into a deep, dark hole mentally after her shock French Open tennis exit. The world number one went down in three sets to Diana Schneider in the quarterfinals, despite at one stage leading by a set and being close to victory. That's the latest. I'm Adam Gilchrist.
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It's BFBS Forces Station. You're listening to Lydia Tester with you. You're listening to Ops Breakfast. So happy to have you with me wherever you are around the Forces world today. Now, this might feel like a weird question as you're listening to me right now, but how are you listening to BFBS Radio? We have loads of ways. We've got the BFBS app, of course. 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But the one I want to talk about today is listening on your Alexa. P.S. 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So every time you listen thereon, it will take you straight to that station. Also, with this Alexa skill, really cool, you can ask BFBS what's playing. So if you just say, Alexa, ask BFBS what's playing, she'll tell you the song title and the artist, so you never miss a new favourite or the one that's just niggling in your head and you're like, what is that track? We got it covered. Now, on the way, we've got U2 right now,

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3: Back to

Stuck in a moment you can't get out of. It's here on BFBS, the Forces Station. Now on the way, we're going to be hearing about what's been going on in Germany with Exercise Rhino Storm. That's coming up after some Jade. It's Plastic Box. Found your love.

0: Exercise Rhino Storm continues in Germany with the FTX, the final test exercise, taking place following the conclusion of combined arms live firing. Jade Calloway caught up with one of the reservists who's come across from Scotland, Bombardier Neil Strachan of 105 Regiment Royal Artillery, a radio operator.
1: Yeah, it's good. I'm learning a lot. It's only my second exercise with the reserves, so I'm learning lots and enjoying it.
2: Emphasis on with the reserves, because it's not your first time in uniform, I understand.
1: No, I spent 13 years in the Royal Signals from 2001 to 2015, and I rejoined after 10 years as a civilian.
2: Okay. What do you do in your career outside?
1: I work for Openreach as a fibre optic engineer.
2: Okay, so there's probably quite a lot of transferable skills between the two?
1: Yeah, the principles are the same between civilian telecoms and what we do in the military.
2: And is the communication side of things much more difficult when you're out in the field and doing the exercise stuff?
1: There's different sets of challenges with both jobs. With my civilian job, I work outside in adverse weather. In the army, I work outside in adverse weather. But you've got that added layer of people will be shooting at you potentially, so makes it a bit more difficult.
2: And it has been the live firing part of the exercise. What's that look like for you?
1: For me, I work in XCON, so I'm on the Red Fires desk, and we are the opposition forces, and we do the artillery strikes, so we're the enemy.
2: Okay, so that's got to be a bit fun when you're getting to cause problems for the exercising troops.
1: Yeah, especially when we get to fire artillery on our colleagues from 105 and then watch their symbols on the map moving about. It's good fun.
2: And then have you already sort of come back together post that little phase of the exercise and given each other some banter around that?
1: Not yet, but the gun line got hit a couple of times by us. I'm sure they'll make their feelings known when they come back in.
2: Is it proving good training, would you say, then?
1: For everyone, yeah. For me personally, I'm learning a lot more about how the artillery works, the ins and outs. I'm seeing how strikes go in. And for the guys and girls on the ground, they'll get a lot more out of it because there's almost a real enemy out there.
2: Now, I've been tipped off that you've got family who are here as well.
1: Yeah, my younger brother, he's the training wing warrant officer at 105 Regiment, so he outranks me massively. But as older brother, it's a bit of an interesting dynamic. He does come and nick all my sweets, and I can't refuse because he's a warrant officer.
2: Oh, I love that. And so have you been on opposing sides in the field of play and the exercise?
1: No, he's doing real-life support, so I see him daily now because we're both on camp. But it would be more fun if we were on opposite sides.
2: I feel like it would have been a source of a lot of sibling rivalry if you were on other sides. But is there that competition between you both?
1: Oh, yeah, definitely. Massive amount of competition. But I'm really proud of how he's done in his career. And it was part of the reason I rejoined, was to work with him and then beat him.
2: I love that. And on your career path, I think that's really interesting to have had a pretty full regular service career, gone away and then been drawn back in. What drew you back in, and what about other people who might be in those positions?
1: I missed the lifestyle for the army. I'd done with being a regular. I wasn't wanting to go back in, but being a reservist, that lets me get the best of both worlds. I get my fix of the military, the banter with the lads and the lasses in the battery and in the regiment, and then I get to walk away and I go do my civvy job. I would recommend more people to do it. You know, like if you're coming out of the regulars and go reserve, it's good fun.
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Martin Garrix and Ed Sheeran with Repeat It. Right, we say goodbye to you, Gibraltar. If you're over on The Rock, have a fantastic rest of your Thursday. You'll be joining Jacob Dyer for your breakfast show. I've seen his Instagram. I know what the weather's like over there. It's looking absolutely gorgeous. Hopefully, you're making the most of the good weather and getting a tan in. That's definitely what I would be doing. And before you go, Forces news on the way and a little bit of Basement Jacks to get you in that like early weekend feeling, shall we say. It's Rendezvous.

0: accident, investigators are assessing a helicopter crash in Devon which killed three Royal Navy personnel. The Merlin Mark IV came down in a field near Dartmoor during a training exercise. Chris Taylor is a helicopter test pilot who served with the Fleet Air Arm for 22 years. He says safety is their number one concern.
1: The two pilots and the air crewmen would have been incredibly well trained. They would have known what they were doing. They would have been well briefed. They would have been flying an aircraft that was familiar to them. And it's a real tragedy. And now what will be happening, heaven and earth will be overturned to try and get to the bottom of what might have gone wrong.
0: MI5 is alleging Chinese spies are targeting UK government and military staff on job websites. The Five Eyes group, made up of the UK, US, Australia, Canada and New Zealand agencies, has put out a joint message saying sites like LinkedIn and Indeed are being used to advertise fake jobs. Sky's security and defence editor Deborah Haynes has been looking at the group's warning.
2: It said they place bogus job adverts for foreign policy and defence analysts on platforms like LinkedIn. Candidates are pressured to provide information that isn't in the public domain, with the fake recruiters ultimately hoping to get their hands on privileged information that helps China.
0: President Trump has played down Iran's attacks on American bases in Kuwait and other Gulf states, insisting a deal could still be reached as early as this weekend. He told reporters at the White House that Tehran was responding to being hit pretty hard.
3: It's a different part of the world. You know, I'd say in that part of the world, ceasefires when you're shooting in a more moderate manner. A ceasefire there is much different than a ceasefire in other parts of the world. Yeah.
0: President Trump says he's heard the negotiations with Iran are going very well. Senior figures in Tehran say no meaningful progress has been made. Meanwhile, Israel and Lebanon have agreed to a conditional ceasefire designed to end the fighting between Israel and the Iranian-backed group Hezbollah. The US Secretary of State Marco Rubio says there's a real danger of further escalation in the war between Russia and Ukraine. Mr. Rubio told a congressional committee the increased risk was due to Ukraine being able to strike deeper inside Russia. He said the US was ready to mediate in any peace talks.
4: Unfortunately, those talks have stalled in recent months for a variety of reasons. The Ukrainians have actually made some battlefield gains in the last month. The Russians are losing 5,000, not injured, dying, according to the Department of War. It is one of the first conflicts ever in which the death rate is higher than the casualty rate on the Russian side.
0: The government's independent advisor on anti-Semitism has recommended banning NHS staff from wearing political badges at work and from attending protests in uniform. Lord Mann, who drew up the recommendation, said people should not use the workplace to advertise their beliefs. Elon Musk is on course to be the world's first trillionaire. His SpaceX company set a $135 share price as it plans a record-breaking stock market debut. And England will kick off their Test cricket summer today when they take on New Zealand at Lord's. It's the first time they've played since their 4-1 Ashes defeat to Australia. That's the latest. I'm Adam Gilchrist.
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Professor Green. I need you tonight. It's BFBS, the Forces Station. Lydia Tester with you. Hope you're well. On the way, we're going to have a look at what's on BFBS TV. Some Franz Ferdinand coming up. Fisher and Tones and I as well. Right now, though, Taylor Swift and Elizabeth Taylor.

I have to say, some recent Taylor Swift music, because we're getting brand new Taylor Swift music tomorrow. She's releasing a song that is linked to the new Toy Story. I can't wait. But more on that tomorrow. Right now, we're going to have a look at BFBS TV. Remember, anything I highlight to you today, if the timings don't align, you can always use your TV player app to catch up. So, a couple things. First of all, David Beckham in 10 Pictures is on BBC Two tonight at 9 p.m. UK time. If you are a David Beckham fan, aren't we all? That will be for you, for sure. Over on BFBS Extra at 1 a.m. UK time is U-571. A German submarine is boarded by American submariners disguised as Germans. They must infiltrate the security and steal the Nazis' top-secret Enigma machine. Does that sound like a bit of you? 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

Tones and I, and Fisher with Favour. It's BFES, the Forces Station that you're listening to. Rita Ora is on the way after some Franz Ferdinand. But first, throwing it back to the 90s, the Happy Mondays, and Step On.

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Rita Ora, I Will Never Let You Down. It's BFBS, the Forces Station you're listening to. Lydia Tester with you. But perhaps if you're in the UK, not for much longer, as you will be joining your local breakfast shows or Cam and Danny for the rest of your morning, getting your Thursday started exactly right, to be honest. It is all you need for a Thursday morning. Great tunes and some great chat. Before that, though, Forces News are on the way and Bella Kay with I Love It, I Love It, I Love It. Have a fantastic Thursday. See you tomorrow.

0: An investigation's underway after three Royal Navy personnel died in a helicopter crash during a training exercise in Devon. The US State Department's announced that Israel and Lebanon have agreed to bring in a ceasefire. An MI5 is alleging Chinese spies are targeting government and military staff via fake ads on job websites like LinkedIn and Indeed. England's cricketers are in action for the first time this summer as they play New Zealand in the first Test match at Lord's. It's the first time they've played since that 4-1 defeat to Australia in the Ashes. Head coach Brendan McCullum and captain Ben Stokes have kept their positions after a review into the disappointing series. Stokes says he doesn't want to linger on the past.
1: There's been a lot being said over a long period of time now, but what I say doesn't really matter. What does matter is what happens at the end of the game this week and the end of the series if we win or lose. So, yeah, you'll be seeing the England team going out there still desperate to win.
0: In the T20 blast, Surrey crushed their rivals Middlesex by 8 wickets at the Oval. England discard Ollie Pope hit an unbeaten half century as Surrey chased down a target of 131 with nearly 6 overs to spare. The RAF Pumas ice hockey team has got a trophy again. The women's inter-service champions won a third consecutive title, edging out the British Army Fury team 4-3 in the final. Rory McIlroy says he's desperate to win the Memorial Tournament for the first time, with the first round starting today. It's one of the few PGA Tour titles missing from the Northern Irishman's CV. The event is hosted by 18-time major winner Jack Nicklaus at Muirfield Village, and McIlroy says his involvement makes it a special week.
2: Yeah, I always thought it would be cool to, you know, win here and take that little walk up the hill off the 18th green and shake Jack's hand. And yeah, this is certainly one I'd love to get done.
0: There's a huge game in Rugby League Super League tonight as two of the top three meet. Leeds are hosting St. Helens. And Aryna Sabalenka has suffered a shock defeat at the French Open Tennis Championships. The world number one lost in 3 sets to Diana Schneider in the quarterfinals. That's the latest. I'm Adam Gilchrist.

So in the early noughties, I think there was three names that maybe you didn't want to have due to popular music. Think Valerie, Ruby, or Stacey's mum. There's Fountains of Wayne. And a very good morning. It is 25 minutes to 7, Thursday the 4th of June. My name is Ashley Paul. This is BFBS Colchester Breakfast. And let's get the latest on the weather. We'll do that. We'll also get your breakfast belter. That's coming in 10. Here's Jax Jones and Zoe Wees.

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2: Travel works. We're looking at the weather, but it is going to be a rather wet day ahead. So 18 degrees is the top temperature. It's 9 is the low. It's going to be thundery showers and it's going to be fairly breezy as well. Expecting that on and off pretty much all throughout the day. Sunset tonight is at 9 minutes past 9 and we'll do the proper travel at around about 20 past 7.
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Mae Stevens, If We Ever Broke Up. The BFBS Breakfast Belter. And what I've got in store for you today? Well, inspired by the fact that the new theme park, the Universal theme park, has got its official name. The government's pledged £1.3 billion towards it. So it's going to be called Universal United Kingdom Resort. Imaginative, I know. But there's going to be lots of themed rides. And I'm guessing maybe a roller coaster. Here's Ronan Keating.

Today's breakfast belter, sounding great. It's Ronan Keating and Life is a Roller Coaster. Ashley with you live from our studios here in Fallowfield Road. It is 13 minutes to 7. Let's continue now with Fine Young Cannibals. It's a Good Thing. Morning.

0: An investigation's underway after three die in a Royal Navy helicopter crash in Devon.
1: The two pilots and the air crewmen would have been incredibly well trained. They would have known what they were doing. They would have been well briefed.
0: MPs are warning of a concerning gap in the defence budget.
2: The gap currently means that our deterrence posture is more brittle than we would like it to be.
0: And the French equivalent of the Red Arrows stop in Scotland on their way to the US.
3: We want the American people to see what we can do with our Alpha jets, and I think they'll love it.
4: This is Forces News with Adam Gilchrist.
0: Air accident investigators are assessing a helicopter crash in Devon which killed three Royal Navy personnel. The Merlin Mark IV came down in a field near Sowton early yesterday during a training exercise. The Ministry of Defence says their families have been informed. Victoria Lawrence has more details.
5: The scene of the crash is close to Okehampton Battle Camp, a facility used for training Merlin helicopter crews from the Commando Helicopter Force. The area also lies between the Royal Navy's air bases at Yeovilton in Somerset and Caldrose in Cornwall. Chris Taylor is a helicopter test pilot who has served with the Fleet Air Arm for 22 years. He says safety is their number one concern.
1: The two pilots and the air crewmen would have been incredibly well trained. They would have known what they were doing. They would have been well briefed. They would have been flying an aircraft that was familiar to them. And it's a real tragedy. And now what will be happening, you know, heaven and earth will be overturned to try and get to the bottom of what might have gone wrong.
5: The Princess of Wales says she's saddened to hear of the deaths of the three service members. In a signed message, Kate, in her role as Commodore-in-Chief of the Fleet Air Arm, says she and her husband, Prince William, hold the families and friends of those who died in their hearts. It's also understood the King is aware of the incident and will write privately to the families. The First Sea Lord, General Sir Gwyn Jenkins, says it's a shock to the whole naval community and he's deeply saddened.
4: Is Forces News.
0: Israel and Lebanon have agreed to a ceasefire deal contingent on Hezbollah stopping attacks. The development could boost Donald Trump's hopes of a deal with Iran. The US president has told reporters negotiations with Iran were going very well and a deal could be reached as early as the weekend. He played down Iranian attacks on US bases in Kuwait and other Gulf states.
6: It's a different part of the world. You know, I'd say in that part of the world, ceasefire is when you're shooting in a more moderate manner. A ceasefire there is much different than a ceasefire in other parts of the world. Yeah.
0: The US House of Representatives has voted to stop President Trump from taking military action in Iran. The BBC's Tom Simons in Washington says the vote isn't likely to achieve anything there.
7: Well, this is likely to be a symbolic vote by the House of Representatives. What's happened is that four Republicans have voted in favour of this resolution to tell Donald Trump to stop the war in Iran. Now, the problem is that this is not the sort of resolution that is legally binding.
0: Meanwhile, the US Secretary of State says there's a real danger of further escalation in the war between Russia and Ukraine. Marco Rubio told a congressional committee the increased risk was due to Ukraine being able to strike deeper inside Russia. He says the US is ready to mediate in any peace talks.
8: Unfortunately, those talks have stalled in recent months for a variety of reasons. The Ukrainians have actually made some battlefield gains in the last month. The Russians are losing 5,000, not injured, dying. According to the Department of War, it is one of the first conflicts ever in which the death rate is higher than the casualty rate on the Russian side.
0: MPs have warned there's a worrying gap between the defence budget and the ambition set out in last year's Strategic Defence Review. A cross-party panel of MPs has been given expert evidence on defence spending. Tom Sables has more.
9: The Treasury Committee received a stark warning on the finances underpinning plans for the future, especially in contrast with the money available to the MOD. The impact of this gap was explored by Lucia Retta, Assistant Director for Defence and Security at the policy research group RAND Europe.
2: The gap currently means that our deterrence posture is more brittle than we would like it to be. Our messaging and signalling to both allies and adversaries is also undermined because of the gap that we are currently seeing. And also in terms of investment in our defence industrial base, which arguably is a deterrent in itself, is also limited.
9: The MPs heard the repeatedly delayed defence investment plan, which was meant to follow the Strategic Defence Review, has caused dilemmas for large defence manufacturers. It was originally scheduled for publication last autumn. Here's Andrew Kinnebrough, Director General at the trade association Make UK Defence.
10: They're all looking at where they should invest their money. And should you put it into the UK, into Germany, into Poland, into the Baltics, into the US? And the problem at the moment, because we're in this paralysis, those companies are simply not, until they see the Defence Investment Plan, going to put money into the UK.
9: The government says it's determined to publish the Defence Investment Plan before the upcoming NATO summit starting on July the 7th.
0: The Home Intelligence Agency, MI5, is alleging Chinese spies are targeting government and military staff on job websites. The Five Eyes group, made up of agencies in the UK, US, Australia, Canada and New Zealand, says sites like LinkedIn and Indeed are being used to advertise fake jobs. The Prime Minister's paid tribute in the Commons to a British soldier killed in Iraq. 29-year-old Lance Corporal James Freeman died on Sunday during a routine training activity. The police watchdog has urged people not to speculate about the murder of Henry Novak as investigations continue. His treatment has sparked intense debate after he died in police handcuffs in Southampton last December, while his attacker had made false racism accusations against him. And the alleged boss of one of Scotland's largest gangs, Stephen Lyons, is due to appear in court in Amsterdam today. He's wanted over his involvement in an alleged criminal network linked to drug trafficking and money laundering across Europe, the Middle East and Asia.
4: This is Forces News.
0: The French equivalent of the Red Arrows has landed in Scotland on their way to the USA for a major celebration. La Patrie de France made a pit stop at RAF Lossiemouth as the French pilots travel to America's 250th anniversary independence party. David Sibbles McCann reports.
11: Landing at the UK's most northerly airbase, the Alpha Jets of La Patrouille de France, on their way to a major celebration in the state. They'll be taking part in the commemorations to mark the 250th anniversary of the Declaration of Independence, a month-long operation involving 10 jets and 85 personnel. Pilot Captain Jason is one of them.
3: We want the American people to see what we can do with our Alpha Jets, and I think they'll love it.
11: They'll be taking part in a series of flypasts, including over the Statue of Liberty in New York, the National Mall in Washington, D.C., and the birthplace of the Declaration, Philadelphia. The team will also perform at air shows in Maryland before taking part in a combined air and sea parade back in New York.
3: We helped them 250 years ago. We remember they helped us during World War I, World War II, so we are there to thank them as well, and for all the things that have been done since World War I and World War II.
11: But before all that, time to recharge and refuel before heading over the Atlantic via Iceland and Greenland for a busy few weeks. David Sibbles McCann, BFBS Forces News, RAF Lossiemouth.
4: Forces News Sports.
0: England begin their cricketing summer today with the first test match since the Ashes defeat in Australia. They face New Zealand at Lord's, although the weather may intervene yet on day one. Emilio Gay will make his debut for England at the top of the batting order alongside Ben Duckett. England head coach Brendan McCullum says the Durham opener deserves his chance.
12: He's scored runs, that's why he's here. Through a sheer weight of runs at county level, he's been able to force his way into the side, not trying to find anything that he doesn't already possess. But in the clearest possible way, he can go out there and display the game which has got him to this level.
0: In the T20 Blast, Surrey crushed their neighbours Middlesex by 8 wickets at the Oval. England discard Ollie Pope hit an unbeaten 51 as Surrey chased down a target of 131 with nearly 6 overs to spare. The RAF Pumas women's ice hockey team has taken the title again. They claimed a third successive inter-services, beating the British Army Fury 4-3 in a thrilling final. Arina Sabalenka admits she fell into a dark hole mentally after her shock French Open tennis exit. The world number one is out after a 3-sets defeat by Diana Schneider in the quarterfinals. This left Sabalenka questioning her future in the sport.
13: No thoughts, no emotions. Just want to quit tennis right now, but we'll see. We'll see in a few days. Hopefully I'll get back on track mentally.
0: Michael O'Neill says his full focus will be on Northern Ireland when they return to action in a football friendly against Guinea tonight. He recently committed his future to the national side. And there's a big game in Rugby League Super League tonight as two of the top three meet. Leeds are hosting St Helens. Both clubs are on 18 points along with Warrington.
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14: Headlines.
0: Air accident investigators are assessing a helicopter crash in Devon in which three Royal Navy personnel died. President Trump has played down Iran's attacks on US bases in the Middle East, insisting a deal could still be reached as early as the weekend. MPs are concerned about a gap between the defence budget and the ambition set out in last year's strategic defence review. And MI5 is alleging Chinese spies are targeting government and military staff via fake ads on job websites. That's the latest. I'm Adam Gilchrist.

0: tonight.
1: It's fun. And Janelle Monáe, it's We Are Young, playing on BFBS Colchester Breakfast. 14 minutes past seven. And weirdly, the TV in the studio, I think Peter must have pushed it back yesterday. So it's at a bit of a strange angle when I'm just about able to read the clock. I'll have to get up and change in a minute. It is Thursday the 4th of June. Ashley here. I hope all is good with you. Now for today, we've got a top temperature of 18 degrees. It's a low of 9. We have got quite a gust around. And unfortunately, clouds, rain, potentially thunderstorms as well. And that is a chance that is running all throughout the day. If it is going to be drier, that's likely to be later on this afternoon into early evening. And sunset tonight is at 9 minutes past 9.

Bruno Mars, I Just Might. Good news, news. Good news, news. And some fairly local news. So there's a primary school that is near to Waltham Abbey. And what they've done is, back in 2021, they bought some train carriages. And you're probably thinking, what? Why? So these train carriages used to run on the King's Cross to Edinburgh line, but thanks to lots of different grants, etc., they've actually turned these old carriages into classroom spaces. And they're looking at the pictures, they're really inventive, and apparently they have inspired the children to, you know, get creative with their work. So it's pretty much good news all round. Good news, news. Good news, news. BFBS. Yeah, yeah. Turn it up. The Forces Station.

0: You can just tell that they had so much fun making that track. It's Shaboozy and a Bar Song, and it's just gone 22 minutes past 7.
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0: Worth noting that A12 southbound, just before junction 29 of the Crown Interchange, there was something going on. However, traffic has now pretty much returned to normal. And it's pretty normal all throughout Colchester at the moment. Bit of a queue as you're coming up the Colnebank roundabout, Cowdrey Avenue heading over the top. And in the high streets, not too bad. East Hillbrook Street starting to see some delays form. In and around the Garrison, Beerchurch Road looks all right, as does Mersey Road. And Lexton Road quiet in both directions. And that is also the case for Stanway at the moment.
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Galantis, David Guetta and Little Mix. It's Heartbreak Anthem on BFBS Colchester Breakfast. 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And whilst you're on that notice board, you can see lots of different information, lots of different walks of life, but all in one place for you. 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It's rock music.

0: Commodore-in-Chief of the Fleet Air Arm, the Princess of Wales, says she's deeply saddened to hear of the deaths of three Royal Navy personnel in a helicopter crash in Devon. Investigations are underway into the crash, which happened during a training exercise near Okehampton. Israel and Lebanon have agreed to renew their ceasefire, which the US says is contingent on a complete cessation of attacks by Hezbollah. And intelligence services are warning China's using job sites like LinkedIn to get access to sensitive information. MI5 says Beijing's targeting government and military staff and advertising bogus job vacancies. England's cricketers are in action for the first time this summer as they play New Zealand in the first test match at Lord's today. It's the first time they've played since their 4-1 defeat to Australia in the Ashes. Head coach Brendan McCullum and captain Ben Stokes kept their positions after a review into the Ashes series. Stokes is looking forward.
1: There's been a lot been said over a long period of time now, but what I say doesn't really matter. What does matter is what happens at the end of the game this week and the end of the series if we win or lose. So, yeah, you'll be seeing the England team going out there still desperate to win.
0: The Football World Cup begins a week today, and Ollie Watkins says he and Ivan Toney can both help England achieve glory this summer. They'll provide backup to Harry Kane at the tournament, with Toney's selection coming as a surprise after playing just 7 minutes under Thomas Tuchel. Watkins says it's good to have options.
2: You need that. You need to have versatility. At the end of the day, Ivan's a proven goal scorer, and even in the last Euros, there was times where he came on when the team needed him, and then I had my moment, obviously, in the semi-final as well. So, yeah, I think it's amazing that we've got Ivan here. He's a clinical goal scorer.
0: The RAF Pumas are the women's inter-services ice hockey champions for an incredible third consecutive year. They beat the British Army Fury 4-3 in the final. Today it's the men's turn, with the RAF Aces taking on the Navy Destroyers. And there's a big game in Rugby League Super League tonight as two of the top three teams will meet. It's the Leeds Rhinos against St Helens. That's the latest. I'm Adam Gilchrist.

It's Baby Bird, and You're Gorgeous, playing on BFBS Colchester Breakfast. Ashley with you for your Thursday morning, 25 minutes to 8. And this Thursday morning, looking to be rather a mixed one. So we've got cloud, sunshine, and also showers that could turn heavy at times and the risk of thunder. The showers will then ease by late this evening. Still expecting quite a windy day and a top temperature of 18 degrees. Sunset tonight, 9 minutes past 9.

0: Harry Styles, of course, recently got engaged. There he is with American Girls. Just coming up to 20 to 8.
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0: And the earlier problems, the A12 southbound at Junction 29, all seem to have resolved now. And the A12 isn't looking too busy at all, really, which is a bit of a shocker, because earlier this week, there was all kinds of things happening. And looking at Colnbank Avenue, if you're coming into the city that way, you're going to see a bit of a queue as you come up to the roundabouts. North Station roundabouts also looking fairly busy for the moment. Between St Botolph Circus and Maldon Road roundabouts, that Southway section, particularly in the western direction, you're going to see some hold-ups. And then in and around the Garrison, Mersey Road, that's fairly busy actually, especially as you come up to those traffic lights. Beer Church Road, same situation there. And then looking over at Lexton Road, that's starting to get busier. What, school run underway? That also continuing through onto the London Road in the western direction.
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0: It is Thursday's BFBS Colchester Breakfast. Just played you Miley Cyrus and Wrecking Ball. Got Rudimental inbound. And we're going to head stateside to revisit this, as eight junior soldiers from across the UK have been on the trip of a lifetime all the way over to Austin, Texas, for an intensive week of training in Brazilian Jiu-Jitsu. Our Peter Johnson spoke to the boys after they'd finished their last sessions, starting with JS Jack Lewis.
1: We are improving our Brazilian Jiu-Jitsu skills, and we came out to Austin because it's the best place to go, because the coach, John Dunner, is known as the best coach, coaches are the best people like Gordon Ryan.
2: We've been able to learn quite a lot from them compared to other places that we would have otherwise trained back in the UK and such. So like, we've been able to train with like professionals and such. So it's been good seeing that we can change like the way we fight with them compared to the way we fight with each other.
3: Great. And coming to you now, Charlie, I don't know if you've got any previous experience in any form of martial arts. Is Brazilian Jiu-Jitsu like anything else that you've ever done before?
4: No, I wouldn't say so. I've done a bit of karate and a little bit of boxing, but it's completely different. There's no like grappling involved in that.
3: And Lewis, what's different about Brazilian Jiu-Jitsu compared to the other disciplines that you've previously tried?
5: I've not done any other martial arts, but I used to do rugby, and I felt some of the takedowns and controlling your opponent was quite similar.
3: So Harvey, you're a week into the classes now. How are you finding them? Are they particularly rigorous? Is your military fitness coming in handy?
1: I'd say, yeah, the military fitness is definitely coming in handy. And I'd say the lessons are quite different to ones that I've been in before. They're a lot more advanced, but I'd say the teaching's a lot higher level. They're a bit different in the way they teach, but it also lets you experience what it's like compared to where you've normally been back at camp or if you trained at home, compared to what it's like here in Texas.
3: And Jacob, what about you? Are you really being put through your paces, or is it water off a duck's back?
6: No, it's been great. Military fitness has come into place here, and I've done jiu-jitsu in the past, and yeah, it's on a similar level to other gyms, but you've got more responsibility to train with other people.
3: And Robbie, what are the biggest challenges you would say you face doing Brazilian Jiu-Jitsu? Is it particularly physical? Has it been particularly hot over in Texas? What are the difficulties that you've encountered, maybe that you didn't even expect when you got there?
7: Well, for myself personally, I do have a martial arts background, but it's all been stand-up. It's been like Muay Thai and boxing and things like that. So going into the gym, a Jiu-Jitsu gym, where it's all majority ground-based, there's a lot of intricacies in it as well. Like, I've found it very, very challenging trying to adjust, because you can stand toe-to-toe with someone, but when you're on the ground, and in some cases real-life scenarios, it's a completely different ballgame. So it's a completely different aspect of fitness, which I've never even taken into consideration before. So I was definitely put through my paces. And like the lads have said, the athletes that come through that door in Kingsway Gym, you know, they're world-ranked, they're phenomenal. We've had Olympic gold medalists and things for judo coming in as well, just to try and get some training done. So it's been a real eye-opener for me, very humbling.
3: And Riley, you've been in the US for a week. It's obviously a bit of a different culture over there. How have you found the experience overall outside of the training?
1: It's probably been the best week I've had, to be honest. The weather's always booming, like, you're never cold here. Everything's just better, like, everything's just 10 times bigger compared to back over in England. It's mental. I don't want to go back, to be honest.
5: I really enjoyed the value training with, like, the absolute best in the world at a sport that I love doing. Before I came to the army, I was just like a fan of just like watching it, and then since coming here, I've been able to train with people that I've like watched perform at the highest level in like the Olympics. It's been incredible, and also like just being with the lads, been a great experience. One of the best trips I've ever been on in my life.
3: So Maz, just to you, as the person who's kind of overseen the trip to Texas, how have you found it?
8: I found managing the food budget challenging, but it's been absolutely fantastic opportunity for the junior soldiers. They've worked hard. From 160 junior soldiers that initially signed up to the Brazilian Jiu-Jitsu scheme at the Army Foundation College, and then it was narrowed down to just eight junior soldiers. So they've all earned their place here, and they've all worked really hard, and they've all taken something from it. Can I just thank, on behalf of the team here, firstly, the commanding officer from the Army Foundation College for allowing us to come on this trip, and also for the funding that the Army Foundation Colleges have given us, and the Army Sports Lottery and the Berlin Infantry Memorial Trust Fund also, because without the funding, this simply would not have happened.

Rudimental teaming up with Karen Harding. It's Bring Me Joy on BFPS Colchester Breakfast. It is 8 minutes to 8, and being a Thursday, I guess maybe start thinking about the weekend. Well, if you're looking for something to do, Stowmarie's Great War Aerodrome, that is open for the 2026 season. So it's around about 40, 45 minutes from Colchester between Malden and Basildon, but it is the only and the oldest Great War Aerodrome. And they are open on a Friday, Saturday and Sunday, 10 until 4. Now, they've got a new exhibition for this year that's based on the life of Royal Flying Corps Captain Lindop Evans Brown, who is a World War One pilot. And, of course, they've also got their air show that's going to be happening on the 16th. So plenty happening at Stowmarie's. If you want to find out any more info, just have a look over.

Charles and Eddie. Would I Lie to You on BFBS Colchester Breakfast. Your latest headlines at 8. Got BB Rex from Faithless to play next. And in around about 20, we've got your final option for fresh new music this week. So we've played three of them. The fourth is today. And then you get your votes in over at bfbs.com/music. If you need a reminder, there's all the tracks listed on there as well. And let's go.

0: The Princess of Wales has issued a tribute after a helicopter crash in Devon, which killed three Royal Navy personnel. The Merlin Mark IV came down in a field near Dartmoor during a training exercise. Siobhan Harris has more details.
1: Princess Catherine, who is Commodore-in-Chief of the Fleet Air Arms, says she and William hold the families and friends of the victims in their heart. Air accident investigators are assessing the crash. Chris Taylor's a former helicopter test pilot with the Fleet Air Arms.
2: The two pilots and the air crewmen would have been incredibly well trained. They would have known what they were doing. They would have been well briefed. They would have been flying an aircraft that was familiar to them. You know, heaven and earth will be overturned to try and get to the bottom of what might have gone wrong.
1: The MOD says the families of the service personnel have requested a period of grace before more details are released.
0: MI5 is alleging Chinese spies are targeting British government and military staff on job websites. The Five Eyes group, made up of agencies in the UK, US, Australia, Canada and New Zealand, has put out a joint message saying sites like LinkedIn and Indeed are being used to advertise fake jobs. Sky's security and defence editor Deborah Haynes has been looking at the warning.
3: It said they place bogus job adverts for foreign policy and defence analysts on platforms like LinkedIn. Candidates are pressured to provide information that isn't in the public domain, with the fake recruiters ultimately hoping to get their hands on privileged information that helps China.
0: Donald Trump has played down Iran's attacks on US military bases in Kuwait and other Gulf states, insisting a deal could still be reached as early as the weekend. The American president says he's heard the negotiations with Iran are going very well, although senior figures in Tehran say no meaningful progress has been made. Meanwhile, Israel and Lebanon have agreed to a conditional ceasefire designed to end their conflict. Russia's ambassador to London has revealed the cost of the war in Ukraine, admitting Moscow's progress on the battlefield has slowed. Andrei Kelin says the more than four-year conflict has taken a toll on the Russian economy. He was summoned by the Foreign Office after a Russian drone hit a block of flats in Romania last week. The head of the police watchdog has urged people not to speculate about the murder of Henry Novak. He's investigating the way Hampshire officers responded to the student stabbing last year. He was falsely accused of racism and handcuffed as he lay dying. Reform leader Nigel Farage has suggested that police forces now have an anti-white bias. The former chair of the Black Police Association, Leroy Logan, disputes that.
4: It makes me laugh. And it's a serious thing, and I shouldn't laugh. What does that mean? How can a majority white organisation be anti people that look like them? It's a total contradiction. It's foolishness.
0: SpaceX plans to raise the equivalent of up to £56 billion when it goes public this month, putting Elon Musk on course to become the world's first trillionaire. The company's gearing up for what's expected to be the largest ever stock market debut, with SpaceX selling 555 million shares. That's the latest. I'm Adam Gilchrist.

Kungs versus Cooking on Three Burners. It's This Girl. Just coming up to 6 minutes past eight. Ashley with you for Thursday's BFBS Colchester Breakfast. Now looking outside, bit of cloud around. It's only going to get more and more so. And we are expecting some showers that could potentially turn thundery. That's pretty much the story for the whole of today. It's only as we get into early mid-evening that we'll see it dry up a little bit. Also going to be fairly gusty. Sunset tonight is at 9 minutes past nine and a top temperature of 18 degrees. Here's the latest one from Madonna and Sabrina.

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1: So we're actually heading back over to the States again because Google's global headquarters, aka the Googleplex, which is over in California, that is the first part of the missing link. The second, around 200 goats. What is the link between the Googleplex, Google's HQ, and 200 goats? 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
0: So there is a new film out starring Paul Rudd, the man who never ages, and Nick Jonas of the Jonas Brothers. Now, it's called... What is it called? Power Ballad. There you go. And it's basically got some bespoke tracks on it, which includes this one. It's Nick Jonas and How to Write a Song Without You.
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We have also got Ariana Grande, Lily Allen and Jade, and Nathan Dorr and Tion Wayne. 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You haven't got too long, because we'll find out tomorrow, and Joe will tell you who's track of the week.

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0: If you usually find traffic on your route, you're going to find it at the moment. So Cymbeline Way, very busy, that queue going all the way back to the Spring Lane roundabout. Lexton Road, both directions busy with the school run, that also continuing. You're going west onto Lexton Road and in the Stanway direction. Between St Bottle Circus and Maldon Road, Southway busy both directions too. And in and around the garrison, either side, if you're going in from the western, Circular Road West or Circular Road South, you are going to see some delays.
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So have you been to see the dinosaur skeleton at the Holly Trees Museum yet? 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

0: Investigations have continued overnight into a helicopter crash which killed three Royal Navy personnel on a training exercise near Dartmoor. The families of the service personnel have requested a period of grace before further details are released. Israel and Lebanon have agreed a renewed ceasefire deal but is reliant on Hezbollah stopping their attacks. Iranian leaders say they won't agree to end the conflict with the US and Israel unless a ceasefire also covers Lebanon. And intelligence services are warning China's using job sites like LinkedIn to get access to sensitive information. MI5 says Beijing's targeting government and military staff and advertising bogus job vacancies. England cricket captain Ben Stokes says the time for talking is over as the test team return to action today. The first test of the summer begins at Lord's against New Zealand this morning. Stokes remains as captain, surviving a review of their 4-1 Ashes defeat to Australia. He says it's time to put things right.
1: Words are very, very easy to say, but I guess we're at the point now where it doesn't really matter what we say because we're so close to the games and the series starting that that all gets forgotten when the first ball gets bowled, and that's what everything will get based on if we win or if we lose.
0: New Zealand captain Tom Latham is looking forward to the experience at Lord's.
2: Fortunate, some guys have played here a few times. Some guys, first opportunity to come and play here or be at Lord's. So, yeah, it's always a special time, and yeah, looking forward to guess what the next 5 days presents.
0: The RAF Pumas ice hockey team has a trophy again. The women's inter-services champions have won a third consecutive title. They edged out the British Army Fury team 4-3 in the final. Today, the men's inter-services ice hockey title will be decided. The RAF Aces take on the Navy Destroyers. Both beat the Army Blades in the first and second matches. In tennis, Arina Sabalenka suffered a shock defeat at the French Open. The world number one lost in three sets to Diana Schneider in the quarterfinals. Matteo Berrettini's hopes of a first Grand Slam title were ended by injury. That's the latest. I'm Adam Gilchrist.

It's Thursday's BFPS Colchester Breakfast, 25 minutes to 9. Hope you're good wherever I find you. Ashley with you live from our studios here in Fallowfield Road. And the weather for today, it's kind of more of the same that it has been for the past few days. 18 degrees is the top temperature, so still feeling fairly warm, but we are expecting cloud, rain, sunshine, thundery rain. It's a mix of everything. It's also going to be fairly gusty. Sunset tonight is at 9 minutes past nine, and that's probably the sort of time that we'll see it kind of dry up. And tomorrow, Saturday, hopefully a little bit drier. We'll see.

0: Just when we thought Zara Larsson's Midnight Sun couldn't sound any better, Pink Pantherist jumped on it, and they come up with that. Sounded very, very good.
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0: It is 21 minutes to 9 on your Thursday morning, and the road's certainly looking like rush hour is well underway. So we'll start off with Lexton Road, both directions busy as the school run is happening. That also continues if you head in the western direction and onto London Road, Stanway. And then if you're coming into the city via Cymbeline Way, that queue pretty much all the way up to the Spring Lane roundabouts. Speaking of roundabouts, North Station, St Andrews Avenue and St Boswell Circus and Malden Road, all of those roundabouts and the road between also looking rather chocker for the moment. In and around the garrison, we have got a bit of a hold up at Beer Church Road. In both directions, you're coming up to those traffic lights with Circular Road South. And on the other side, Layer Road, Butt Road, coming up to Circular Road West, you're going to see a few queues.
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6: Oh, let's go!
4: 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Yes.
1: Oh. The Forces Station.
6: Come on!
7: Yeah, we can keep on dancing.
1: Back
4: to the music.

0: That's one of those moments where I'm like, I've always said Martin Jensen, spelt J-E-N-S-E-N. Is it Martin Jensen? I don't know. It's a good track, though. It's Solo Dance playing on BFVS Colchester Breakfast as we approach 8:45 on your Thursday morning. Now, I think it's fair to say that there's regular adventure training and then there's taking on Mount Everest. Well, soldiers from 4th Battalion, the Ranger Regiment, have just returned home after their expedition to Nepal, which was partly funded by the BFBS welfare grant. Lance Corporal Chris White spoke to Joe Carden, who asked him if the group achieved what they set out to do.
1: Yes, absolutely. So we managed to get 9 out of the 11 to the top of the world, which is very, very good. Considering all of the challenges and how long it takes and just sort of the reality of the mountain. But no, did I enjoy it? I don't know. I don't know if I'm willing to say that yet, but we definitely achieved what we put out to do, which is to put the Ranger flag at the top of the world. So yeah.
2: That's the thing, isn't it? I reckon give you a couple of weeks of rest and getting back to normality and you will look back on this and go, yeah, do you know what? Fair play. We did it. There was a lot of training, a lot of build up to this project. Did it pay off? Did you manage to use those skills while you were actually out with kind of like boots on the ground?
1: Yeah, absolutely. So even from down to the physical training program that we're on, also to the crampon skills that we practiced when we went up to Scotland, because sort of relating Scotland to Everest climbing isn't sort of, they don't normally go hand in hand. However, the fact that we were so competent and so well practiced while walking on crampons on the rocks up in Scotland really paid dividends when we were up in Everest. So yeah, all of the training that we did with ATGA and everything, it's been so useful and so good.
2: Would you say that there's anything that surprised you? Is there, what were the kind of things that you weren't able to see coming?
1: Just how big it actually is. And I know it's crazy, but you walk for 10 days just to get to base camp. And then you do 8 hours, 12 hours again and again and again. It really is sort of an ultra marathon of the endurance events. It was so big. Just so big.
2: Yeah, you would have thought they'd put in a stairlift or something by now, wouldn't you?
1: Yeah, I know. Yeah, there's got to be like a faster way of doing it, yeah.
2: So if you were to do this again, what would you and the guys have done differently, if anything?
1: Ooh, that's an interesting question. One thing I would probably do is maybe a few longer workouts, because it's more of a mental resilience challenge. Like the fact on the summit push, you go from camp 3 up to camp 4, rest for 2 hours, and then you're on a 12 and a half hour day after doing 8 hours of exercise already. And I think that's the mad thing, is that with the oxygen, or with the lack of oxygen, you really do, you take one step, you take a breath, you take one step, you take a breath, which people had explained to me before, but I hadn't really appreciated until I'm taking, as a fit guy, one breath, one step.
2: Yeah, that's intense, man. That's intense. So I wanted to ask, who in your team had kind of the best or the most unique reaction to that actual point of being on top of the world?
1: So we got there and then it was very much take your photo, get the proof, and then kind of get back down, because we did a nighttime summit. And it was so windy. It was, you got there, you came back down. But I'd say the real special moment was Ranger Bijay Arana, who actually got promoted to Lance Corporal at the top of the world. There's a video of him and his smile is ear to ear. He's from Nepal as well, so it really, really means everything to him. But yeah, he was the first up, got promoted in his home country. So that's a really special moment.

0: Disco Lines and Tina Shea. It is No Broke Boys playing on BFBS Colchester Breakfast. Ashley with you. And you know when I played Martin Jensen and said, is it Martin Jensen? No. So the way that it works in Dutch is a J becomes a Y sound. So I don't know why I doubted myself.
1: Can you guess the missing link?
0: And did you doubt yourself on this? Well, it's one of those that I guess it's kind of a bit of a strange story. So first up was Google's HQ called the Googleplex over in California, and then a herd of 200 goats. Now, what is the connection between the two? Well, in 2009, Google made headlines by hiring this herd of 200 goats to naturally maintain the grass and the weeds. So rather than employ, you know, lawnmowers, which aren't particularly eco-friendly, especially if they run on petrol and such, they just got a load of goats. Now, if you've seen Clarkson's farm, you see how much trouble goats are, but fair play to them. They gave it a go.

Ashley with you for Thursday's BFBS Colchester Breakfast. That was The Killers and Somebody Told Me. And Adam and the Forces News team stood by and ready to go with your latest headlines at 9 o'clock. Got example after that. And here's Olivia Rodrigo.

0: Investigations have continued overnight into a helicopter crash which killed three Royal Navy personnel on a training exercise near Dartmoor. From nearby Okehampton, the BBC's Dan Johnson reports.
1: This is still a busy scene more than 24 hours after this crash. We saw the teams here putting up floodlights and some tents that they were working from through the night as they continue the delicate task of recovering the bodies of the three members of the Royal Navy who were killed in this crash and trying to work out exactly why this Merlin helicopter came down in this field. It was part of a training exercise in the early hours of the morning. We understand there were two other Mark IV Merlin helicopters flying around at the same time.
0: Britain's domestic intelligence service, MI5, has joined its counterparts in the United States, Canada, Australia and New Zealand in issuing an unprecedented warning about Chinese espionage. The Five Eyes Security Alliance says Beijing's military intelligence is using Western online job platforms to target and steal sensitive information. They say fake job ads are being posted on well-known sites to lure people in. President Trump has played down Iranian attacks on US bases in Kuwait and other Gulf states, insisting a deal could still be reached as early as the weekend. He told reporters at the White House that Tehran was responding to being hit pretty hard.
2: It's a different part of the world. You know, I'd say in that part of the world, ceasefires when you're shooting in a more moderate manner. A ceasefire there is much different than a ceasefire in other parts of the world. Yeah.
0: Mr. Trump said he'd heard the negotiations with Iran are going very well, although Tehran itself says no meaningful progress has been made. Meanwhile, Israel and Lebanon have agreed to a conditional ceasefire designed to end the fighting. Top artificial intelligence executives in the US are calling for stricter regulations to prevent AI from being used to develop biological weapons. They say there should be mandatory screening of orders for synthetic DNA to prevent criminals from engineering deadly pathogens. Hampshire's chief constable says the officers who arrested Henry Novak before he died in handcuffs have been taken off frontline policing. The 18-year-old was falsely accused of racism by his Sikh attacker in Southampton in December. Vikram Digwa has since been jailed for life. After a number of protests, the Reform UK leader reckons the reaction to the incident should be one of pure cold rage. But barrister Michael Mansfield says Nigel Farage is talking dangerous nonsense.
3: What is shocking is that we have not grasped the real nettle here. You don't treat everybody the same. That's the whole point. We are a diverse, integrated nation of many, many different sources. They can't all be treated the same.
0: The government's independent advisor on anti-Semitism has recommended NHS staff are banned from wearing political badges at work and from wearing uniforms while at protests. The government says it accepts the recommendations in full for England. The measures are part of a range of proposals from Lord Mann aimed at cracking down on anti-Jewish hate and other forms of racism. That's the latest. I'm Adam Gilchrist.

0: music starts again. Kicking off the final hour of Thursday's BFBS Colchester Breakfast, it's Example and Kickstarts.
1: Nice.
0: And a very good morning to you. It is 6 minutes past nine, Thursday the 4th of June. Ashley here, live from our studios in Fallowfield Road. And the weather for today, well, the picture's not looking great, unfortunately. So we have got cloud expected, some sunshine at times, but otherwise it's going to be rain that's going to turn heavy and potentially thundery at times. Also quite a gust around, and sunset tonight is at 9 minutes past nine. Temperature-wise, not feeling too bad. 18 as the top, but I guess if you're going to get wet, it's going to feel colder than that, isn't it?

0: That's the latest from Sienna Spiro. It's Material Lover on BFBS Colchester Breakfast. Now, Tuesday, just gone, Tuesday the 2nd of June, it was a rather jam-packed day for 13 Air Assault Support Regiment, RLC, who, of course, are based here at Merville Barracks in Colchester. Well, first up, they welcomed a VVIP, Her Royal Highness, the Princess Royal, and then their Families Day followed the formalities. And amongst all of the Families Day festivities, I caught up with Commanding Officer, Lieutenant Colonel Paul Chapman.
1: It's been an outstanding day having Her Royal Highness visit us. The opportunity to show off the regiment to her since her last visit, highlight the amazing work that the soldiers of the regiment have done on multiple operational tours, show some of our equipment, but more importantly, let her engage with some of our families as a way of saying thank you for all of the hard work that they have done in supporting us in delivering operations.
0: And speaking of the families, they've all got a chance to really let their hair down, hear a bit of the entertainment in the background. Your Families Day here at Merville Barracks.
1: After some presentations of medals in the Sergeant's Mess, the Families Day is now in full swing. The welfare team have done an outstanding job in bringing in entertainment, face painters, and all of the things that bring it to life as a way for the regiment to relax and again pay back to the families, saying thank you for supporting the officers and soldiers of the regiment.
0: So with a sweet treat in hand from BFBS Op Ice Cream, I head towards the fairground rides to speak with the organisers and the attendees. And that includes someone who had a very special role today.
2: Olivia.
0: And what did you do today, Olivia? Could you tell me?
2: I gave flowers to Princess Anne.
0: Wow, how was that? What did Princess Anne think of the flowers? Did she say they were beautiful?
2: Yeah.
0: And what are you doing now? Do you go on the teacups?
2: I'm not sure.
0: What else would you like to go on? On the roundabout?
2: Yeah, on the roundabout.
0: All right, go on then, I'll race you.
3: My name's Corporal Kieran Valley, part of the welfare team. We're having a really nice day today. Everybody's all good, hope the weather holds out. But lots of happy failures and lots of happy people.
4: Hi, I'm Holly, part of the team running the activities. We've got a bunch of trampolines, Swiss it, teacups, orbs, laser and a mobile cave.
0: And what's the cut of fate for the kids? Can I have a go?
4: Yeah, some of the bits you can go on.
5: Hi, I'm Esme and I think it's actually pretty fun today. I'm really excited to go in the laser tag, but I'm scared that Harry's going to, like, hit me with one of the guns.
0: And over to you then, Harry. How are you enjoying it?
6: I'm enjoying it because there's free ice cream, but there's actually a lot of activities, which makes it even more entertaining.
0: I can see you've got the ice cream there. It's nearly done. Got a lot on your face as well.
6: Yeah. I'm quite messy.
7: Hi there. My name's Kate Chapman. I'm the commanding officer's wife. The weather is great. There's loads of people here. There's loads of stuff for the children. I've just had some burgers and some chips, and now we're getting amongst all the games and seeing people and all the rest of it. So we're having a great time.

0: It's the Cranberries and Linger on BFBS Colchester Breakfast. Now, if you're a fan of the nostalgia tracks like that, we'll head over to BFBS Rewind, which is one of our sister stations. And it kind of anything from 85 up until the mid-noughties, you're going to find it on there. Some absolutely huge tracks. And we do something on the breakfast show, just gives you a little taster of Rewind. That is happening in around about 20.
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0: back.
1: Shawn Mendes, There's Nothing Holding Me Back on BFBS Colchester Breakfast. And look at that, 25 minutes past nine. Means Peter's joining us on the show. Good morning, Peter.
2: Hello, happy Thursday.
1: Happy Friday Eve.
2: Yes, well, yeah.
1: This is it. So, Peter, I've been doing just a little bit of scrolling on our Facebook. And you know how the algorithm is sometimes a little bit strange? It just comes up with things that you go, I've got no interest in that. But actually, you go down a bit of a rabbit hole. So I found this page that does AI-generated images of weird combos of food in a supermarket.
2: Right.
1: So would you like to hear some of them?
2: Go on.
1: Well, you've got no choice, so yeah, here we go.
2: I'll have a walk out.
1: Well, it was a picture. So all of these are held in someone's hands. It's almost like someone's taken a picture in the supermarket.
2: Yeah.
1: And they had piri piri baked beans.
2: Right.
1: White chocolate instant noodles, so like white chocolate flavour. There was cider ketchup.
2: Yeah.
1: There was a sandwich that had a certain brand of dark fruit cider, like infused into the cooking. And there was chocolate orange infused cola. Now, these are all just very strange. The problem is they're AI, and you know how convincing AI can be. So many people in the comments are like, oh, I'd love to try this. Let's give it a go.
2: I mean, out of all those peri-peri baked beans, sounds like the only mildly edible one to me.
1: Oh, it wouldn't be mild if it's peri-peri, but at least medium.
2: Yeah. So we did that. That's good. That's why you pay the big money.
1: Weird food combos. It's, I think everyone's got one signature weird food combo. Have you?
2: So, well, yeah, so we found out ages ago, I think my dad saw it on like a YouTube video or a Facebook post, something similar to you've done, that pepper goes really well on strawberries. So if you're having
1: strawberries,
2: if you're having like, if you're having like ice cream, say you're at Wimbledon and you're having your strawberries and cream, bit of pepper really brings out the flavour in the strawberries, and it's genuinely true as well.
1: Is it white pepper or black pepper?
2: Black pepper. I'm not even pulling your leg. If you have pepper on strawberries, it makes them pop, mate.
1: I don't know if Wimbledon's quite the sort of place you're going to find people doing that.
2: Yeah, I wouldn't. Maybe in the comfort of your own home.
1: Yeah.
2: But it really works.
1: Well, every day's a school day.
2: Yeah.
1: That's changed my... I haven't got any weird food combos. I just sort of... I mean, the other day I had some sweet chili chicken that was running out, and I had egg mayo filler that was running out. Pop them on top of each other in a sandwich. Lush.
2: Well, there you go. We know Bob Mortimer as well as like a beacon of sort of British culture. And I saw the other day he did an interview and they asked him what he thinks kind of the future of British food, like what's going to be the next big thing. And he said tarragon on carrots.
1: No.
2: Well, Bob Mortimer said it.
1: At the same time, pepper on strawberries.
2: There you go, yeah.
3: No matter what. No matter what.

Lady Gaga and Doechii. It's Runway on BFPS Colchester Breakfast. And I did have to apologise to Peter for cutting him off there. He was about to say, see you from 1 o'clock. We certainly will, Peter.

0: Teddy Swims and Mr. Know-It-All. Before that, played you Wiz MC, Bees and Honey. And let's get going with Rewind, shall we? I know you're waiting for it. Rosala starts things off. BFBS.
1: Yes. Come on. 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

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And let's mix things up with your clues. Let's have a look at cinema to start with. So top of the box office was Terminator 2 Judgment Day. There was Kevin Costner, who starred in Robin Hood, Prince of Thieves. Disney released things like Beauty and the Beast. I think Hook was a Disney film as well. I'm sure it was. And also you had the parody film starring Charlie Sheen that was Hot Shots. It's a great film. It's parody done right. And Seal released this one.

with Seal and Crazy. And we continue with BFES Rewind. Crystal Waters is playing next. And in terms of UK news this year, there was the first Briton in space. Helen Sharman went aboard the Soviet mission in May. We also had One Canada Square at Canary Wharf in London completed, and it officially became the tallest building in the UK. And England hosted the Rugby World Cup, ultimately reaching the final, where they were beaten by Australia. Never mind. Crystal Waters, his Gypsy Woman.

0: Last chance to get your guesses over to Colchester at bfps.com. So it was in this year that Freddie Mercury passed away, just a day after letting the world know that he had AIDS. He was 45 years old, and the other members of Queen released a statement saying they'd lost the greatest and most beloved member of their family. And one of the very few interviews that he recorded, Freddie was asked why he kept going in the music industry.
1: It's a survival test, you know. And I mean, of course, we could all just go away and say, okay, we've had enough and live happily ever after. But I mean, I don't think that's what we're in. We're in it to make music, and the way I think, what else could I do? I mean, this is the thing that interests me most.

feel like if I played you that Erasure track, that it would have been a bit of a red herring, because it sounds more 80s. Because correct answer, 1991. Well done if you got that right. Peter's here from 1, George Ryland from 4. You've got Sit Rep at 6:30. Joe's up next, and I'll see you tomorrow.

0: The Princess of Wales has issued a tribute after a helicopter crash in Devon, which killed three Royal Navy personnel. The Merlin Mark IV came down in a field near Dartmoor during a training exercise, as Siobhan Harris reports.
1: Princess Catherine, who is Commodore-in-Chief of the Fleet Air Arms, says she and William hold the families and friends of the victims in their hearts. Air accident investigators are assessing the crash. Chris Taylor's a former helicopter test pilot with the Fleet Air Arms.
2: The two pilots and the air crewmen would have been incredibly well trained. They would have known what they were doing, they would have been well briefed, they would have been flying an aircraft that was familiar to them. You know, heaven and earth will be overturned to try and get to the bottom of what might have gone wrong.
1: The MOD says the families of the service personnel have requested a period of grace before more details are released.
0: Donald Trump has played down Iran's attacks on US military bases in the Middle East, insisting a deal could still be reached in the coming days. The American president says he's heard the negotiations with Iran are going very well, although senior figures in Tehran say no meaningful progress has been made. Meanwhile, Israel and Lebanon have agreed to a conditional ceasefire. MI5 is alleging Chinese spies are targeting British government and military staff on job websites. The Five Eyes group, made up of the UK, US, Australia, Canada and New Zealand agencies, has put out a joint message saying sites like LinkedIn and Indeed are being used to advertise fake jobs. Sky's security and defence editor Deborah Haynes has more on their warning.
3: It said they place bogus job adverts for foreign policy and defence analysts on platforms like LinkedIn. Candidates are pressured to provide information that isn't in the public domain, with the fake recruiters ultimately hoping to get their hands on privileged information that helps China.
0: The leader of the police watchdog is urging people to stop speculating about Henry Novak's murder. The 18-year-old died in police handcuffs after being stabbed, having been falsely accused of racism by his Sikh attacker in Southampton in December. The Independent Office for Police Conduct warns speculation risks prejudicing justice. Southampton MP Satvia Kaur.
4: In this country, we don't do collective punishment. One person's evil act does not represent an entire community, but there's particular individuals that are looking to penalise entire communities who are really scared and worried right now.
0: New research has found university is becoming less accessible without backing from relatives. PFP Students, a property manager for accommodation, found nearly a half of all students rely on family support to cover costs. The first test match of a cricketing summer will begin in an hour, with England playing New Zealand at Lord's, albeit with a sketchy weather forecast for day one. The visiting New Zealand captain Tom Latham says they're thrilled to be at Cricket HQ.
5: Fortunate some guys have played here a few times. Some guys, first opportunity to come and play here will be at Lord's, so yeah, it's always a special time, and yeah, looking forward to guess what the next 5 days presents.
0: That's the latest. I'm Adam Gilchrist.

tune that we love so much. We made it our weekend anthem a little while ago. The Dutch Boys, Another, and Talk to You on BFBS. Welcome to Thursday, 4th June 2026. Joe Cardinal, Totally Connected. Hope you're doing all right today. A bit of a weird one today, isn't it? Of course, yesterday, kind of afternoonish time in the UK, we had the sad news that I think some of us were maybe expecting after hearing about the helicopter incident in Devon yesterday. News kind of broke early morning in the UK, and then yesterday, like you would have been hearing the headlines, we had confirmed three deaths within the Royal Navy. I just wanted to say, I hope you're doing all right. If that's struck a chord with you, it's weird. The world feels a bit upside down at the moment, doesn't it? Everything feels a little bit on edge. It feels like there's always bad news around. So if you fancy a bit of company today, if you fancy just the distraction from the world for 5 minutes, keep your radio on. You can keep doing the nonsense. You know, you can keep playing the songs, all of that good stuff. In fact, let's have a little look what we've got coming up today. We have got a little throwback, courtesy of BFBS Rewind. In a few, we'll do their takeover track in a bit. We are going to be talking about award-winning members of the Gurkha Rifles. This is a really nice story coming out of Brunei at the moment. A meritorious medal been awarded within 2 RGR. We'll get that story on the way. Plus, chance for you to win some tech. If you fancy bagging a prize, you could be winning on the show at the moment as we play our new game, Five-A-Side. It's kind of football-inspired. We'll chat more about that. It's all on the way. Plus, Room 5 and Paws are playing after Charlie XCX.

0: XEX and back to back on BFBS, the Forces Station. You're on with Joe. We'll do Pause in a few, some throwback Room 5 as well. Hope you're doing all right today, wherever you find yourself around the Forces world. You know how some people have lookalikes? Have you ever been told you have a sound alike? Have you ever been told you've got like a voice doppelganger? Or can you just accidentally do a really, really good impression of someone? In fact, I want to hear from you today. You can give us a shout on connected@bfbs.com. Or if you're listening on the BFBS app, literally on the main screen, there's a button that says record a voice note and it sends it straight to us. I want to hear the best sound alikes today, the best voice doppelgangers, because I had one yesterday that kind of freaked me out. If you ever hear George Ryland's show, she's on weekdays from 4 p.m. UK time. She plays a game called Double Decker, and yesterday was a special one. It was the 200th Double Decker, so she was like, Joe, do us a favour, can you come in and make the Double Decker so that it's kind of me and the audience against you, do something a little bit different. Great. And we had a voice note in yesterday, guessing one of the songs on the Double Decker on George's show yesterday, from a lovely sounding lady called Hannah. This was the voice note she sent in.
1: The last Double Decker song is definitely Endubs, Playing With Fire. It's my favourite song ever. My name's Hannah. I'm so excited because this is the first time I've ever recognised a song in Double Decker.
0: George and I were very shocked when we got that yesterday from Hannah, because she sounds an awful lot like one of us. She sounds like our Lydia Tester from the Ops Breakfast Show on BFBS. And I was like, right, we need to work out once and for all whether or not Lydia is just messing with us and sending in emails under a fake name, or if we've just accidentally found Lydia's voice doppelganger. Lydia didn't want to play along when I asked her to do this. So what I managed to do was I managed to, by pretending I was doing something funny for social media, I managed to get Lydia to have a go at doing a bit of Hannah's voice note to see if we compare. So listen to this really closely. Tell me you can see it. This is Lydia's version.
2: It's my favourite song ever.
0: This is Hannah.
1: It's my favourite song ever.
0: This is Lydia again.
2: It's my favourite song ever.
0: Tell me they are not the same person. Genuinely, do you know what the best thing about this is? Now, when I have days where you lot aren't playing ball and I'm not, like, getting responses to texts and stuff, just ask Lydia, because

0: Room 5, Make Love, on Totally Connected with Joe. This is BFBS, the Forces station. I'm going to go back in time with a throwback from our sister station, BFBS Rewind. We'll do that in a few after a song that is, honestly, I love this song. In fact, this is how Lydia Testa would describe it.
1: It's my favourite song ever.
0: And it's from Pauser. Hit 'em like this.
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Statia. Hope you are doing all right wherever you are in the forces world. Greetings from a very, very drizzly looking BSHQ in the UK today. But honestly, I regret moaning about the sun, regret moaning about the heat. It's horrible now. Can we have it back, please? Thank you kindly. I'll tell you what, something gorgeous and smooth that is going to make you forget about the weather wherever you are in the forces world today. Kalani has managed to get a load of her mates on her new tunes for her latest album. Usher is a feature on one of them. We'll do their collab Shoulda Never in a sec. Some Purple Disco Machine lined up for you as well. First, though, we need to go back in time. BFBS Rewind is our radio station that's all about the throwbacks, right? If you've got a little soft spot for like the tunes of the 80s and 90s, this is the one for you. And we all know that person. Even if it's not you yourself, we all know there is one person in like your office, in your workplace, that loves a bit of a throwback. So this is the radio station you need to be putting on for them, right? And today, I'll take over track from BFBS Rewind. There's no other way of saying it. It's Milli Vanilli. And don't pretend that this wasn't the guilty pleasure you needed today. I mean, let's face it, it's already felt like it's been a long week. So let's treat ourselves, shall we? A song that got to number 3 in the UK back in the late 80s. And then a couple of years ago, was used in an advert for refrigerated chicken bites on the telly. And that is how you know you've made it. This is Girl You Know.

I can't even lie, that's kind of made my Thursday. Milli Vanilli, girl, you know it's true. It's our takeover track from BFBS Rewind. Even more 80s and 90s nostalgia streaming over on Rewind all day long. In the last few, they've literally such variety. I'm talking everything from they had Cameo on, they had some Sheryl Crow playing. Right now, in fact, if you pop a Rewind on, you might just catch the end of the guys who performed together for the first time in ages recently. Take That and Lulu's Relight My Fire. It's all happening. Throwbacks from the 80s and 90s all day long over on BFBS Rewind, which you can grab on the BFBS app. You can find it at bfbs.com or tell your smart speaker, enable BFBS. Right now, very pleased about this. Can you believe it? The year is 2026. And the Purple Disco Machine Boys have made the daytime BFBS playlist. Yes, please. This is their new tune. It's called Disco Cherry.

It's such an obvious collab, but it works so, so well. I am so glad they made it happen. It's Kalani, it's Usher, and it's Shoulda Never on BFBS, the Forces Station. It is ice hockey this week. There is a lot going on, and it's a massive congrats yesterday to the RAF Pumas, the women's ice hockey team for the Air Force. They found themselves becoming inter-service champions. They beat their army lot 4-3 yesterday. Today, it's the turn of the men's ice hockey finals. The deciding match is going to be between the RAF Aces and the Navy's team, the Royal Navy Destroyers, which, not biased, but that should win on name alone, surely. We'll bring you the updates as we have them. Right now, here's Benson Boone. There's no-

0: Spencer B, Mystical Magical, playing right around the Forces world and across the UK on BFBS. I'm Joe, hope you're good. When was the last time you were recognised for something at work? When you got a little, like, well done? Maybe you received some sort of commendation, maybe a medal, something like that. Really big congratulations to a certain member of 2RGR who has just been given a meritorious service medal. It's a really nice accolade. In fact, the fella in question, WO1 Praveen Rai, the RSM for 2RGR, recently dropped into BFBS Brunei to talk to our Tamsin about it. We'll get that conversation on for you after the Shapeshifters.
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0: I have played that for you today. If you've got a little early finish planned tomorrow and today is essentially your Friday, Shapeshifters, it is Lola's theme on BFBS. I'm Joe. We'll get Alex Warren's Fever Dream playing in just a sec first. It's nice, isn't it, when you're at work and you get a little recognition for something you've been given, like a little congratulations on anything recently. It's a very big congratulations. In two Royal Gurkha Rifles, WO1 Praveen Rai, the RSM of 2RGR, has been awarded the Meritorious Service Medal for his dedication and his commitment to the brigade of Gurkhas. He popped into BFBS Brunei to chat to Tamsin Robson about the awards.
1: Yeah, good question. I think I'm very delighted to receive a Meritorious Service Medal that has been awarded as of New Year honours list last December, but I recently received it and I'm totally delighted and honoured to receive that award as only a Gurkha receiving this year.
2: Oh, wow.
1: And so I was so really over the moon about this award.
2: I mean, what an incredible achievement. Okay, so for someone like myself, not from a military background, what do you have to do in order to receive a Meritorious Service Medal? Have you been a hard worker?
1: Yeah, I would say I think since I have earned the medal, maybe I can say I have had a kind of meritorious service throughout my career until nearly coming to 20 years point. There are some criteria that you need to go through. Is like you've got to have your good conduct and service medal. That's called Long Service and Good Conduct Medal, LSNGC. That is presented at 15 years of point. Again, that is another recognition of you have done really good service. And also you've got to be senior NCOs and above, up to the below the warrant officer's rank. And from there, you got cited or recommended by your chain of command for this award, and then only the few members get selected each year.
2: Wow.
1: So I was delighted to be that member receiving from 2026.
2: Mm-hmm.
1: And then having come through 2004, I think it has been nearly 22 years now.
2: That's amazing. Yeah. And to be the only Gurkha as well is incredible.
1: Yeah, this year, I didn't know until I was at the award ceremony up in the Sandhurst. And then when I stand there and when I look left and right, I was the only Gurkha. And
2: wow.
1: Then looking at the names, I feel more ever proud about my personal achievement.
2: Yeah, exactly. I bet your family are absolutely delighted.
1: Yeah, I wish I had my family or I wish my wife next to me because most of my colleagues or the award recipients were with their close families, children, everyone.
2: Mm-hmm.
1: But because of the flight issues and so many things, I have to fly by myself.
2: Mm-hmm.
1: But it was, I think, really good moment for me. One of the remarkable moments for our soldiers to receive that award.
2: Is it right that you... it was given to you by the General Sir Rowley Walker, the Chief of the General Staff.
1: Yes, again, it's honoured. The top man of the British Army is him. And then receive that award, giving that a praise and then pat on the back from him is another, I would say, a catalyst for your rest of the career that you are going to remember and cherish that moment.
2: Yeah. So you've been the Gurkhas, what, 20 years?
1: 22 years.
2: 22 years. Yeah. I mean, that's an incredible career. Living and working in this community here in Brunei and seeing just how hard the Gurkhas work. I guess for a young Gurkha listening to this and sort of thinking about their career and longevity, what advice would you give to someone to just keep going that extra mile to further their career?
1: I think very hard question, but I will give my own perspective on this one. Every generation has a different idea and opinion, or like they come up with a different grown-ups. But what I will always say to my soldiers is standard never change. The bar that was set by our forebearers, our senior soldiers, those who have already retired in Second World War, First World War, during the Herrick time as well, they have set that bar. It is too high that we must work every day, even in the weekends and then in the evenings, to reach that standard. So yes, generation has changed. We are changing slowly, but the standard raised by set by our forebearers is too high, so we must work hard. And then if we cannot meet that standard, that is really, really a backdrop from the standard of set by our forebearers. And it is not be, it will not, it's not going to be justice for them if they are seeing us from the top that we are dropping their standard.
2: And is this award going to take pride place in your home?
1: Yes, definitely. It is already in my chest, ready to go on my most of ceremonial dress and everything, and photographs and everything is already framed and good to go. And that's going to be one of my memorable photographs, and that will have a special place in the room.
3: bless him. Congrats once again to WO1 Praveen Rai, the RSM of 2 RGR. First Gurkha to get that medal. It's a very, very big achievement. Brunei was the first place where I ever got to witness a really kind of unique bit of training and to see the Gurkhas in action when I was watching a bayonetling, when the infantry's like go full on aggression and you see them going through like the kind of muds and the waters of the jungle and stuff. And I've got it on good authority that there is a similar type event for our infantry's going on in Wales today. In fact, we've sent our Toby from BFBS along. We'll catch up with him on the show later on. But first, Alex Warren and Fever Dream. How did

Nathan Dore teaming up with the mighty Bebe Rexha, who actually dropped her new song with Dave Guetta on Friday. Have you heard it yet? I mean, Blue, the Eiffel 65 cover, I'm good. That one's big. I'm expecting big things. Listen, speaking of collabs, exciting one happening next Friday on the Rock of Gibraltar. The guys from the Jib Military Wives Choir are going to be working with the Royal Jib Reg Band and Choral Drums, the Cross Sword Pipes and Drums as well. They're putting on a charity concert Friday next week, 8 p.m. in St. Michael's Cave. If you've got the evening free, they'd love to see you there. They'd love your support. You can get tickets at buytickets.gi. This is Five.

all the guilty pleasures for a Thursday. It is 5 on BFBS, the Forces Station. You're on with Joe. This is Totally Connected. We'll get Adam on with your latest Forces news after Zane, Sia, and Dusk Till Dawn.

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1: Two conflicts without agreement as both Iranian and Ukrainian talks stall.
2: According to the Department of War, it is one of the first conflicts ever in which the death rate is higher than the casualty rate on the Russian side.
1: A helicopter crash site investigation where three Royal Navy personnel died.
3: The two pilots and the air crewmen would have been incredibly well trained. They would have known what they were doing. They would have been well briefed.
1: And the French Red Arrows pit stop in Scotland on their way to the US.
4: We want the American people to see what we can do with our Alpha jets, and I think they'll love it.
0: This is Forces News with Adam Gilchrist.
1: The United States says Israel and Lebanon have agreed a conditional ceasefire. The deal depends on a complete halt to Iran-backed Hezbollah's attacks and a withdrawal from southern Lebanon. The Sky's Adam Parsons in the Middle East says Hezbollah has just rejected the deal.
5: I don't think it was a huge surprise, to be frank, that Hezbollah came out and have rejected this on a number of bases, saying that any agreement has to be predicated on the withdrawal of Israeli forces and also on the return of displaced people.
1: Donald Trump has told reporters an agreement on Iran could be reached as early as the weekend. He played down Iranian attacks on US bases in Kuwait and other Gulf states.
6: It's a different part of the world. You know, I'd say in that part of the world, ceasefires when you're shooting in a more moderate manner. A ceasefire there is much different than a ceasefire in other parts of the world. Yeah.
1: US lawmakers have voted to stop President Trump from taking military action in Iran. The resolution, though, is largely symbolic, as Donald Trump has a veto. Meanwhile, the US Secretary of State says there's a real danger of further escalation in the war between Russia and Ukraine. Marco Rubio told a congressional committee the increased risk was due to Ukraine being able to strike deeper inside Russia. He says the US is ready to mediate in any peace talks.
2: Unfortunately, those talks have stalled in recent months for a variety of reasons. The Ukrainians have actually made some battlefield gains in the last month. The Russians are losing 5,000, not injured, dying. According to the Department of War, it is one of the first conflicts ever in which the death rate is higher than the casualty rate on the Russian side.
0: This is Forces News.
1: Investigations are continuing into a helicopter crash in which three Royal Navy personnel died during a training exercise in Devon. Accident investigators and emergency services remain at the scene in a field on the edge of Dartmoor following the incident, which happened in the early hours of yesterday. Siobhan Harris has more details.
7: More than 24 hours after the crash, wreckage from the Merlin Mark IV remains in the field near Okehampton. Floodlights were erected at the site overnight to allow investigation teams to carry on their work. They'll be trying to establish why the helicopter came down and burst into flames on impact. Chris Taylor is a former helicopter test pilot with the Fleet Air Arm.
3: The two pilots and the air crewmen would have been incredibly well trained. They would have known what they were doing. They would have been well briefed. They would have been flying an aircraft that was familiar to them. And it's a real tragedy. And now what will be happening, you know, heaven and earth will be overturned to try and get to the bottom of what might have gone wrong.
7: The identities of the three crew members have not yet been confirmed. The MOD says the families of the service personnel have requested a period of grace before further details are released. Tributes have come from the Princess of Wales in her role as Commander-in-Chief of the Fleet Air Arm, Head of the Royal Navy, General Sir Gwynne Jenkins, and the Prime Minister Sir Keir Starmer. Floral tributes have also been left at the incident command station set up by investigators. One of the tributes includes a note which says, "Our deepest condolences to your family and friends. Thank you for your service."
0: 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Forces News.
1: MI5 is accusing China of spying on government and military staff through fake job ads on well-known sites. A joint warning's been put out by security agencies in the Five Eyes Alliance. Sky's security and defence editor Deborah Haynes has the story.
8: In an unprecedented move, the UK, US, Canada, Australia and New Zealand have issued a joint alert about Chinese spies seeking to target useful people through online networking sites. The bulletin, called Safeguarding Our Secrets, accuses China's military intelligence services of going after government and military personnel, as well as anyone else with access to classified or privileged information from all five countries. It says Chinese intelligence officers pose as online HR recruiters. They place bogus job adverts for foreign policy and defence analysts on platforms like LinkedIn. Candidates are pressured to provide information that isn't in the public domain, with the fake recruiters ultimately hoping to get their hands on privileged information that helps China. Those who are recruited will receive payment in return for increasingly sensitive information, with the money, which can be hundreds or even thousands of pounds, transferred through platforms such as PayPal or with cryptocurrency. They warn that even the sharing of unclassified information could compromise government policy or military strategy or capabilities.
1: Top artificial intelligence executives in the US are calling for stricter regulations to prevent AI from being used to develop biological weapons. They say there should be mandatory screening of orders for synthetic DNA to prevent criminals from engineering deadly pathogens. Two men have been charged following violent protests in Southampton, close to where the 18-year-old Henry Novak was stabbed to death. Both men are due in court shortly. NHS staff in England will be banned from wearing political badges at work and wearing uniforms on protests after a view of anti-Semitism in the health service. It's part of a wider package of measures aimed at tackling racism by government advisor Lord Mann.
9: I don't expect my dentist to be wearing an I Love Palestine badge or indeed an I Love Israel badge. You have to have a very clear, thought-out approach. But if you don't deal with this issue, some people will be fearful of using the service.
1: And Elon Musk could become the world's first trillionaire next week. It's when his SpaceX company is floating on the stock market.
0: This is Forces News.
1: The French equivalent of the Red Arrows has landed in Scotland on their way to the USA for a major celebration. La Patrie de France made a pit stop at RAF Lossiemouth as the French pilots travel to America's 250th birthday party. David Civils McCann reports.
10: Landing at the UK's most northerly airbase, the Alpha Jets of La Patrouille de France, on their way to a major celebration in the States. They'll be taking part in the commemorations to mark the 250th anniversary of the Declaration of Independence, a month-long operation involving 10 jets and 85 personnel. Pilot Captain Jason is one of them.
4: We want the American people to see what we can do with our Alpha Jets, and I think they'll love it.
10: They'll be taking part in a series of flypasts, including over the Statue of Liberty in New York, the National Mall in Washington, D.C., and the birthplace of the Declaration, Philadelphia. The team will also perform at air shows in Maryland before taking part in a combined air and sea parade back in New York.
4: We helped them 250 years ago. We remember they helped us during World War I, World War II, so we are there to thank them as well, and for all the things that have been done since World War I and World War II.
10: But before all that, time to recharge and refuel before heading over the Atlantic via Iceland and Greenland for a busy few weeks. David Civils McCann, BFBS Forces News, RAF Lossiemouth.
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1: The first test match of the summer is underway at Lord's, with England taking on New Zealand, England's first test since the 4-1 Ashes humiliation in Australia. Captain Ben Stokes says the time for talking's over, they want to put things right.
11: Words are very easy to say, but I guess we're at the point now where it doesn't really matter what we say, because it all gets forgotten when the first ball gets bowled, and that's what everything will get based on, if we win or if we lose.
1: The first ball has been bowled. New Zealand have won the toss and are bowling first. England then batting are four without loss. In the T20 Blast, Surrey crushed their arch-rivals Middlesex by 8 wickets at the Oval. England discard Ollie Pope hit an unbeaten half-century as Surrey chased down a target of 131 with nearly 6 overs to spare. The RAF Pumas women's ice hockey team has taken the title again. They claimed a third successive inter-services, beating the British Army Fury 4-3 in a thrilling final. The men's ice hockey trophy will be lifted today with a deciding match between the RAF Aces and the Royal Navy Destroyers. World tennis number one Arina Sabalenka admits she fell into a deep, dark hole mentally after her shock French Open tennis exit. Sabalenka is out after a 3-sets defeat by Diana Schneider in the quarterfinals. It's left the Belarusian questioning her future in the sport.
12: No thoughts, no emotions. Just want to quit tennis right now, but we'll see. We'll see in a few days. Hopefully I'll get back on track mentally.
1: There's an international football friendly tonight with Northern Ireland playing Guinea in the La Linea Stadium close to Gibraltar. And in Rugby League Super League tonight, two of the top three are meeting. Leeds are hosting St Helens.
0: Forces News.
8: Headlines.
1: The US says Israel and Lebanon have agreed a conditional ceasefire, but Hezbollah has rejected the deal. There's been no movement on ceasefire talks on Iran or Ukraine. Investigations are continuing into a helicopter crash in which three Royal Navy personnel died during a training exercise in Devon. An intelligence service, MI5, is warning China is targeting government and military staff in bogus job ads to get sensitive information. That's the latest. I'm Adam Gilchrist.

0: Wait! No, no, no, no. Bring the beat back.
1: That's right.
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3: Katy Perry, and this is how we do on BFBS, the Forces Station. Thursday, 4th of June, you're on with Joe. This is Totally Connected. Thank you for getting us on. Morning to you if you get us on around the UK today. Anyone know where the sun's gone? Nope, me neither. Good morning to you if you are up very early doors or maybe night shifting it in Canada right now. Good afternoon if you're on ops today. Thanks for your company. Hey, if you're getting us on in Brunei this evening or maybe in Germany, in Gibraltar, Belgium, Netherlands or Cyprus this lunchtime. Great to have you on in a little bit. Promise me you won't turn off, right? We're going to talk admin. Now, listen. I know. Temptation is to go, that sounds fun. Genuinely, there is a new way for service personnel to do their admin that, fingers crossed, is going to make your lives a little bit easier. Well, that's the idea, at least. And I think it genuinely might. We've got a couple of guys on the show later on to talk about it. We've got Captain Andrew Pring. And we have got Lieutenant Colonel Ellie Nelson going to be joining us in a little bit to talk about. You might have seen this on Defence Gateway already. The AFPP, the Armed Forces Personnel Portal. Chat all about this new initiative a little bit later on. We'll also do you some fresh new music from Ariana Grande, and I've got your chance to win as we play our new game Five Aside. If you've not heard it yet this week, I'll tell you how you can get involved after Bella Kay.

Bella Kay on BFBS. This is Totally Connected with Joe. Happy Thursday to you. Justin Bieber playing in a few. Going to get a throwback from Sam Sparrow lined up as well. First, have you heard our new game this week? It is called Five Aside. Last Friday on the show, Shirley in Salisbury won herself the prize for Stars There Are None. Thor, given football's on way, literally next Thursday, week today, we are going to see the first game in the World Cup. A football kind of-ish inspired game, right? I've got a brand new 4K smart projector to give away. The ultimate TV upgrade, right? If you want to win it, you need to work out who doesn't belong on our team. I've put together a five-a-side team. However, one member of the team should not be there. I need you to identify the odd one out. I feel I've been quite nice so far this week. I mean, we did kind of a telly-themed one yesterday. We did a World Cup-themed one. We did kind of a musical one. Today, I think I've gone trickier. And I want to kind of test, see how good you are getting at these. So I put together a five-a-side team. Which one of these doesn't belong? On today's lineup, we have Harvey, we have Prince, we have Jet, we have Bunny, and we have Junior. I'll give you those once again. Today on our five-a-side, we have Harvey, we have Prince, we have Jet, we have Bunny, and we have Junior. Which member of that team doesn't belong? Have a little think about it. I'm going to give you, say, 30 minutes or so to have a guess. You can send your guess to connected@bfbs.com. That is my email, connected@bfbs.com. And it could win you that 4K projector at the end of the month.

0: Justin Bieber and Hold on Totally Connected. This is BFBS, the Forces Station. I'll level with you. I thought I'd made a really, really quite tricky five-a-side today. I didn't think people were going to get it, but the emails have proven me wrong. We'll get back to it, and I'll tell you how you could become a winner with this new game. A 4K smart projector could be yours. I'll tell you how after Sam Sparrow.
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Dan Sparrow, Black and Gold on BFBS, the Forces Station. You're on with Joe. We'll do Dasha's Austin in a few. And fresh new music from Ariana Grande lines up as well. Level one, yeah? Felt quite smug earlier on when I came up with this one. We're playing Five Aside, right? There is a massive, massive summer of TV on. Everything from like Love Island, which started this week. Maybe some like cozy movie nights if you want to escape the heat. Maybe that's your bag, or maybe you're getting ready for the first kickoff on the World Cup next Thursday. We've got you sorted, whatever your plans. A brand new 4K smart projector could be yours. It's got all your apps built in so you can go straight away. It's got HDMI as well, so you just plug in a BFBS box if you're overseas. If you want to win it, you need to play the game Five Aside. I've put together a team of five. One of them, however, does not belong. Need you to tell me the odd one out. Today, I thought I was being clever. Here is the team of five we had. We had Harvey. We had Prince. We have Jet. We have Bunny. And we have Junior. But which one of those is the red herring? Which one shouldn't be on the team? It's connected at bfbs.com if you want to have a guess. Didn't think people would get it. Been proven very wrong. Hello to Chelsea in Shape this afternoon, getting it right. Hello to Lee, also Lee in Cyprus today, getting it correct. Hello to Anna and Cam, who are currently on the way to Paphos. Oh, yes, but do you know what I'd give to be back in Cyprus and to have a nice long weekend in Paphos? Tell me, lads. You driving past, have they still got that weird kind of, it almost looks like a deserted water park not too far from the airport? I remember that being a thing. Listen, if you want to have a guess, if you want to get yourself into the prize draw, I need to know who doesn't belong on this team. We have Harvey, we have Prince, we have Jet, we have Bunny, and we have Junior. If you can tell me the odd one out, give us an email. connected@bfbs.com is the address to play along. Give you another 15 minutes or so to get your answer in, and it could win you that 4K smart projector when we do the prize draw at the end of this month. Good luck to you. This is Dasha and Austin on BFBS. We have-

0: right around the forces world and across the UK, Dasha and Austin on Totally Connected. This is BFBS. I'm Joe. For the last time this week with me, then, should we do something new?
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0: End of July, Ariana Grande is going to release her new album, Petal, and we have got one of the songs from it on Fresh New Music this week. The only way I can describe this song, you know when you need to concentrate on something, maybe when you were back at school or college or something and you needed to like do some revision, or maybe you've got like a big chunk of admin you need and you go on YouTube and you put on like relaxing, focused kind of background music, and they always come up with it. There's a name, isn't there? They always come up with like lo-fi hip-hop songs to study to. Weirdly, that kind of lo-fi electronic beat is exactly the vibe I am getting from this. It's fresh new music from Ariana Grande. It's called Hate That I Made You Love Me. It's on BFBS.

from the Petal album. It's Ariana Grande, I Hate That I Made You Love Me. So that's it. You've heard all four fresh new music tracks on the show this week. It is now over to you to vote for what becomes our record of the week. Is it going to be Ariana? Is it going to be that Jade remix of Lily Allen's Beg For Me? Is it going to be Nick Jonas off his new film, The How To Write A Song Without You One? Or is it going to be the Nathan Dalton Teyon Wayne collab? You can vote right now at bfbs.com/music.

0: It's Carsten, all right, on BFBS, the Forces Station. I'm Joe. How do you fancy winning some new tech? Whether you're going to be watching the football this summer, whether you are going to be checking out Love Island, maybe new Clarkson's farm, loads and loads of telly on, right? And I've got the ultimate TV upgrade for you. A 4K smart projector could be yours. If you want to win it, you need to play five aside. I have put together a team of five. Can you work out which one doesn't belong on this team? Today we had Harvey, we had Prince, we had Jet, we had Bunny, and we had Junior. If you can work out which one doesn't belong, I want to hear from you. connected@bfbs.com is the email. I'll give you till the end of Somba and Home Wrecker for your chance to win that projector.
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0: Somba Home Wrecker. You got it on Totally Connected. I'm Joe. This is BFBS. Stick around. New music from Olivia Rodrigo playing in the next 15. And I'm going to get Rudimental and Jess Glynn lined up as well. New game for you this week. We are playing Five Aside. I've put together a team of five. If you can work out which person should not be on the team, if you can work out who we need to be booting off, it could win you a 4K smart projector. This is perfect, right? It's got all your TV apps built in already. It's got your Netflixes and your Primes and your YouTube. So you've got a little HDMI port. So if you're overseas, if you've got BFBS TV blocks, you can plug it in. Watch the World Cup. Do whatever you fancy with this. If you want to win it, let's have a reminder one more time of who we had on our Five Aside today. We had Harvey. We had Prince. We had Jet. We had Bunny. And we had Junior. But which member of that team did not belong? Well done to Kim on the Rock of Gibraltar this afternoon, getting it right. Hello to David in the UK, getting it correct. Want a little shout out for Mark Burton as well. Hello, Mark. Hope you are well. Well done to Tim. Well done to Jude. Well done to David. And well done to Blake, who's on In Shape this afternoon. All correct, of course. The odd one out there. And I'm disappointed people got it because I was feeling very, very smug. Prince was the odd one out. They were all Katy Price's children. However, she does not have a child called Prince. She has a daughter, a little girl called Princess. It's just nice to hear something non-Lee Andrews related, isn't it? Well done. If you got it, we'll play again tomorrow.
1: I know you moved on to someone new. Hope life is beautiful. You were the light for me to find my truth. I just want to say thank you.

Reminiscing on those past days. I thought you didn't know with my last name, but that changed. And I traveled around the world, think where you living at now. I heard you moved to Austin, got an apartment and settled down. And every once in a while, I start texting, write a paragraph, but then I delete the message. Think about you like a pastime. I could cry you a river, get you baptized. Or I wasn't ready to act right. Used to always think I'd get you back right. They say that things fall apart. We were gonna move to Brooklyn, you were gonna study art. Love is just a tool to remind us who we are.

Rudimental Chess Clean on BFBS. Do you know what? People got it right, but I'm still very, very proud of myself for managing to shoehorn a topical Katie Price reference into a game on the radio. To do it somehow about football as well, honestly. Genuinely feeling quite smug. So, of course, World Cup starts a week today. The first game is going to be Thursday, the 11th of June. If you've got little ones who are maybe not football people, but they're maybe more rugby, they're going to love this, right? If you're based in Senilaga, an incredible opportunity has come up for the kids' summer holiday this year, because the guys who coach the Leeds Rhinos are going to be heading out to Germany, and they're going to be running a special kind of sportsy activity camp. Not just rugby, multi-sports, all the sports, right? It's going to be happening from the 27th of July. I thought I'd give you good warning now, because you need to get yourself signed up. So what you need to do, if you are on in Germany, you need to contact the guys at the AWS in Senilaga. They will tell you how to sign up. It's for ages 5 and above. It's basically, it's school hours. So it's kind of 9 until 3 in the afternoon for a week during their summer holidays. I mean, how cool is that? I did some cool things as a child in my summer holidays. I don't think I was ever coached by a professional sports team. Like, that's pretty Gucci, isn't it? If you want to get signed up, like I say, AWS in Germany. I've got new Olivia Rodrigo on the way after the Charlatans and The Only One I Know.

It's the Charlatans and the Only One I Know on Totally Connected with Joe Card, and this is BFBS, the Forces Station. Thursday today, 4th of June, in the world of nonsensical days and kind of national days and stuff, I have flagged that today is National Cheese Day. So we will be celebrating fromage with some of the cheesiest BFBS anthems going. They're on the way after the latest news and after Olivia Rodrigo.

0: Question.
1: The Prime Minister's accused Elon Musk of trying to whip up division in Britain over the murder of Henry Nowak. The billionaire owner of X has posted repeatedly about the teenager's murder in Southampton, calling his treatment by police heinous. An investigation's underway after officers handcuffed him as he lay dying. Sir Keir Starmer says we should react calmly.
2: We need to also assert who we are as a country, because Musk again has been interfering in our politics in the last few days, trying to whip up division. That is not who we are in Britain. In Britain, we are reasonable, tolerant people.
1: Two men have been charged after trouble in Southampton over the murder. Israel's defence minister says their forces will continue ground operations in southern Lebanon hours after Israel and Lebanon agreed to implement an American-backed ceasefire. The deal requires Hezbollah to stop its attacks on northern Israel. Here's the BBC's Lina Sinjab.
3: This agreement today is mainly affecting Hezbollah stopping any hostilities against Israel. In return, Israel will stop all attacks in Lebanon, but it doesn't specify exactly if the Israelis will pull out or when they will pull out. The pilot zones that they've spoken about are also like a tester on how the Lebanese army is going to operate. So it's all really a wait and watch how this is going to be implemented.
1: Hezbollah says it rejects the ceasefire deal. The government's accepted a number of recommendations to tackle anti-Semitism in the NHS, including a ban on political badges at work. A report by Labour peer John Mann also says there should be mandatory anti-Semitism training rolled out within 6 months. He says hospital leaders must make sure the Jewish community doesn't suffer in silence. Lord Mann says it's a common sense approach.
4: Why would somebody in their employer's time dealing with patients want to be pushing their politics? Express them in your private life, but don't use the NHS to do it. Indeed, do it as yourself. Don't try and suggest the NHS is associated.
1: A Nepali climber who went missing 6 days ago on Mount Everest has been found alive, crawling back towards base camp. Dawa Sherpa got lost on the upper reaches of the world's highest mountain. He was presumed dead until he was spotted by a rubbish management team early today. Stormzy has been fined more than £500 after he was caught using a mobile phone behind the wheel of his Ferrari in southwest London. The 32-year-old rapper was pulled over last November after officers spotted him using the map application. It's a second driving offence for the Brit Award winner, who was banned for 9 months for a similar offence last year. And rain has called off play in the first test against New Zealand a short time ago. England were 24-1 at Lord's. That's the latest. I'm Tasneem Siddiqui.
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6: Nice one, Tasneem. Right, welcome to Thursday, 4th of June, 2026 today. You know what that means, right? 4th of June is officially National Cheese Day. Yes, I don't know why we're not getting a bank holiday either. But I do know that that means we can go a little bit cheesy with today's BFBS anthem. So on in a few, I'm going to get Naughty's Fromage Goodness from Avril Lavigne. We're going to do that song from Hanson that is essentially just them saying over and over again. But first, we can't talk cheese and not talk about the, what were they, the blue kind of aliens in the video for this?
0: Anthems on BFBS, the Forces.

Hansen and Umbop as we celebrate National Cheese Day with the cheesiest of BFBS anthems. You're on with Joe, it's Thursday, it's the 4th of June today. Bit of a weird one earlier on when I suggested this idea to the bosses and pointed out it's National Cheese Day. I want to do cheesy anthems today. All I got back were cheese puns as suggestions. So I was suggested Gorgonzola City. I was suggested Cheddar Hawks. I was suggested Brian Adams. Didn't work that one. The problem is they were good suggestions. However, out of pure hate for the art of punning, I was like, nope, just to do cheesy songs. That's what we're going to do. And it's a shame because some of those were actually Gouda suggestions. I'll get me coat.

all the guilty pleasure goodness from Avril Lavigne as we finish off an extra cheesy BFBS anthems. Anthems back on the show, same time tomorrow. Thursday, you're on with Joe for Totally Connected. If you're looking for something to do tonight and you are getting us on Cabrit in Estonia, keep this evening free. Naffy are hosting a pool tournament tonight from 7. You and I both know you want to see how good you are at that, right?

0: New stuff from Calvin Harris and Jazzy, Satisfy. It's playing right around the Forces world and across the UK on BFBS. Bit of a game changer. Fat admin, if you've ever had the nightmare of needing to get access to like a terminal or something to access your JPA and just things have been busy and you don't personally have access to ModNet on the regular and things like that, there is a new way of doing things that I think might genuinely revolutionise your life. In fact, we're going to chat more about it with the creator of this new project, and it's on the way after Miley.
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0: Miley Cyrus, Malibu on BFBS, the Four Seas Station. It's Totally Connected with Joe. Happy Thursday. We'll do Paul Russell in a few. New music from Lowly Young on the way as well. Listen, new way to do your admin. Do not switch off. I know that is the temptation whenever we talk about admin, but do not switch off. There is a new service and it's known as the, let me get this right, the AFPP. Lieutenant Colonel Ellie Nelson is on the line with me now. Ellie, have I got those letters right? What does that actually stand for?
1: Hey, Joe, you have got the acronym right, and it stands for Armed Forces Personnel Portal. But as you quite rightly say, it's colloquially known as AFPP.
0: So tell me then, what's the service about? What's it kind of intending to replace or improve on that we already have?
1: So currently, anybody who does not have routine access to ModNet is going to struggle to do self-service administration. So the Armed Forces Personnel Portal is part of a broader transformation of work being delivered by Defence Business Services. It is a internet-facing self-service portal for many JPA transactions, and it is a kind of a one-stop shop. So it will sit on Defence Gateway, which you can access from your phone, from whatever device you should choose, and you go in

0: via the front door of the portal, and within that one portal, able to do all the administration activity that the portal offers.
1: You've been working on this project really closely. Just give us a little insight. How long has it taken to get to this point?
0: Oh, crikey. It has taken years. And the reason it has taken years is because when you produce something that, for example, is secure by design, the sort of the background to making that happen and ensuring that all the right sort of build goes in, it takes a long time. And there's quite a few hoops to jump through.
1: I bet. I know you're very close to this project. I know this project is your baby. I know you are going to say nice things about it, of course. However, I would like to speak to someone who's actually had some chance to be hands-on with it. I've also got with me on the call Captain Andrew Pring. Andrew, how long have you been using this new tool?
2: Thanks, Joe. Yeah, I've been using it for about a year now, I reckon. I'm a current reservist and I used to be in the regular army. And so it's a real sort of step change to actually have this ability to get onto JPO right in my hand. And it's been a real, really useful over the past year as I've got to grips with it.
1: I was going to say, so you, given that you've had reg and reservist experience, you've had admin nightmares, let's put it like that, coming from all different angles. Has this genuinely been the game changer that we're told it should be?
2: Oh, absolutely. Like, I think if I think back to my sort of early days as a junior officer, I could never get onto a terminal. So trying to find a way to get access to my personal information, my leave, check my payslips, always took time. I'd have to run around camp trying to find a JPA terminal that wasn't occupied. I now have it accessible from my mobile phone. So bits of information come through for my civilian job. Are you available on that day? Yeah, absolutely. And can I check, have I got any upcoming activities that I need to be aware of? Yeah, go into AFPP. Got my payslips there. I've got my, back in the regular days, I had my leave already there and I could check those. And yeah, it's just in the palm of your hand as opposed to running around camp. It's really easy to get to grips with. No one's had to go away and do a course to figure out how to use it. It's on your mobile phone, you log in and it's self-explanatory and you follow the prompts and information goes in and it's direct onto JPA.
1: Nice one. Whether you are Army, whether you are one of the other services, it's available right now. Ellie, just remind us, how can people go and explore these new tools?
0: So, Joe, in order to explore what the Armed Forces Personnel Portals can offer, access via the Defence Gateway. Just to make a very quick point that in order for JPA and the AFPP to kind of talk to each other, a service person will have to reset their JPA password once. And once you've done that, so you'd need access to ModNet for that, it unlocks AFPP for good. And it is as easy as getting onto the Defence Gateway, and that is how you access it anytime.
1: Don't think we could sell it any better, could we? Ellie, Andrew, thank you so much for your time today.
0: Thanks, Joe.
2: Thank you, Joe.
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Officially then, 7 days to go. 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This is new music from Lowly Young. It's gorgeous. It's called From Down Here and it's playing on Totally Connected.

0: New from Lola Young, it's From Down Here on BFBS, the Forces Station. I'm Joe, this is Totally Connected. The hunt is on to find the cream of the crop when it comes to infanteers at the moment. There has been an entire week so far of events going on at a barracks in Gloucester. In fact, we've sent our Toby Pickard along to find out what is happening, and we'll speak to him after Sneak.
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0: It's Sonique, the lady who dropped by BFBS last year for a music special. Genuinely intriguing to hear about her process. It's Joe with you. This is Totally Connected. Former record of the week from Martin Garrix, Ed Sheeran on the way in a few. Taylor Swift and Elizabeth Taylor playing in a sec as well. Happy Thursday to you. Things are looking very competitive at the moment for a bunch of infanteers. We have sent our Toby Pickard out to Gloucester to check in on what's happening. Tobes, what's the idea today, mate?
1: So, yeah, I'm here at Beachley Barracks. It's the HQ for the Rifles, and they're putting on the best infanteer competition. This is a pilot event. It's been put on by HQ Infantry and run by the Colonel Infantry, and they've got 21 competitors who have been competing over the last 4 days since Monday this week, culminating in a finish, which I was here to film this morning in slightly wet conditions.
0: I was going to say, so that's mad. That's kind of double pressure. There's not only we are looking for the best infantry, but it's the first ever time it's happened. That feels like double pressure. I know the weather played a part, because what was the actual event that you were kind of most excited to cover today, Tobes?
1: Well, so the event that's been running over the last 4 days culminated today with four tests. That was a jerry can carry, a camo net crawl, a tyre flip, and then finished with my favourite event, the sword lane, also known as the bayonet lane.
0: This is brilliant. Right, so let you in on a little secret. Tobes and I were talking about this in the office earlier on this week, because Toby has never seen a bayonet lane in person before, and the only ones I've ever seen before was when I was in Brunei, and when you're out and about in the jungle with the Gurkhas. And Toby, I think the videos I showed you to show off what a bayonet lane was were maybe more on the intense end of things, weren't they?
1: They were, but I have to say, there was aggression there today. It was my adrenaline was pumping to be following these soldiers as they're running through the woods with a bayonet sword, attacking various different posts along the way. It was quite exciting to film, and the footage we got, quite explicit, I'd say, but an amazing thing to witness.
0: And it's incredible, isn't it? Because it's the ultimate aggression. Nothing gets in their way. They will get in there. They will get in the mud. They will get in the water. They will get down, you know, on their bellies and what have you, if you need to. Be honest, how fast was your heart beating when you watched it? Because it's incredible to see close up, isn't it?
1: Yeah, it was beating fast, that's for sure. And I think I had to station myself at tactical positions along the bayonet lane so that I could film them as they approached towards me, and then, you know, started stabbing things. And just hearing them approaching through the woods as they're screaming at the top of their lungs. I can see why they do it. It certainly gets your heart pumping and gets the adrenaline rushing.
0: Well, I'm glad someone was helping you with where to station yourself. I know the first time I did it, it was incredible, because I was trying to get some like videos for social and stuff, and I was stood like right next to the mannequin that obviously they were launching the attack on, and one of the blokes running it was like, yeah, mate, you might not want to stand there because you don't look madly dissimilar. Maybe go and stand over there, someone's safety. But listen, Tobes, I will let you get back to it, because I know there's more to come, and hopefully this time tomorrow we should have the results and be able to announce those on the show.
1: Absolutely. Thank you very much for having me, Joe. And an amazing event and really exciting to see the next generation of soldiers entering the military.
0: Nice one. Thank you, Tobe. Speak to you soon.
1: Thank you, Joe. Have a good one.

managed to get our hands on Elizabeth Taylor jewellery. I mean, say what you want. Lady has taste. It's Taylor Swift on BFBS, the Falsey Station. If you would like an excuse for a bit of glitz and glam, have you ever done a red carpet? It's one of those you don't think you're going to enjoy it, but you actually get like mad giddy for it. If you fancy a bit of red carpet, our Galaxy Cinema in Epi in Cyprus is hosting a special event Friday next week for the premiere day of the new Disclosure Day movie. If you want to get yourself along there, tickets are pretty reasonable, to be honest, as you'd expect with a BFBS cinema. €4 for under 18s. For grown-ups, it's €6 each. It's a 13-plus film, so bear that in mind. If you are on Epi, or if you may be down the road in Aki and want to get involved, it's happening Friday next week. Doors open from 5, movie on at 6 in the evening. Here's the Arctic Monkeys.

Arctic Monkeys and Do I Wanna Know. It's playing on Totally Connected with Joe. Thursday, 4th of June, you're on BFBS. In fact, I am out of here for the day. Enjoy the rest of your Thursday. I will catch you tomorrow. We go again from 10 a.m. UK time. Stick about. We'll get Tasneem on with your latest after a former record of the week from Martin Garrix and Ed Sheeran. Gorgeous, this one. It's called Repeat It.

0: Hezbollah rejects a ceasefire deal between Israel and Lebanon.
1: I don't think it was a huge surprise, to be frank, that Hezbollah came out and have rejected this on a number of bases.
0: The Prime Minister attacks Elon Musk for stirring up division over the murder of a Southampton teenager.
2: Musk, again, has been interfering in our politics in the last few days, trying to whip up division. That is not who we are in Britain.
0: And investigations continue into the Royal Navy helicopter crash in which three personnel died.
3: The two pilots and the air crewmen would have been incredibly well trained. They would have known what they were doing. They would have been well briefed.
4: This is Forces News with Tasneem Siddiqui.
0: The Iranian-backed military group Hezbollah has rejected a ceasefire between Israel and the Lebanese government, demanding that Israeli forces withdraw from southern Lebanon. Earlier, the Lebanese president called the deal announced by America as the last chance, but it was dependent on Hezbollah halting its attacks on northern Israel. Here's Sky's Middle East correspondent Adam Parsons.
1: I don't think it was a huge surprise, to be frank, that Hezbollah came out and have rejected this on a number of bases, saying that any agreement has to be predicated on the withdrawal of Israeli forces and also on the return of displaced people.
0: Meanwhile, Donald Trump has told reporters an agreement on Iran could be reached as early as the weekend. And he played down Iran's attacks on American bases in Kuwait and other Gulf states.
5: It's a different part of the world. You know, I'd say in that part of the world, ceasefires when you're shooting in a more moderate manner. A ceasefire there is much different than a ceasefire in other parts of the world. Yeah.
0: Meanwhile, U.S. lawmakers have voted to stop President Trump from taking military action in Iran. The resolution is largely symbolic, as Mr. Trump has a veto. Meanwhile, the U.S. Secretary of State says there's a real danger of further escalation in the war between Russia and Ukraine. Marco Rubio told a congressional committee the increased risk was due to Ukraine being able to strike deeper inside Russia. And he said the United States was ready to mediate in peace talks.
6: Unfortunately, those talks have stalled in recent months for a variety of reasons. The Ukrainians have actually made some battlefield gains in the last month. The Russians are losing 5,000, not injured, dying. According to the Department of War, it is one of the first conflicts ever in which the death rate is higher than the casualty rate on the Russian side.
4: This is Forces News.
0: Two men have been charged after trouble in Southampton over the murder of Henry Nowak. 50-year-old Matt Styler from Gosport has been charged with assault of an emergency worker. I beg your pardon. While 44-year-old Daniel Frost is charged with violent disorder and possession of an offensive weapon. They were part of protests in the city on Tuesday over the case of Mr. Nowak, who was handcuffed as he lay dying after his attacker falsely accused him of racism. Baroness Faulkner, the former head of the Equalities Watchdog, says it's important that's investigated.
7: Periodically, we get cases that feel intuitively deeply unfair. And I think it's profoundly important that the public continues to have confidence in the police and other public authorities.
0: That message was reiterated by the Prime Minister this morning.
2: Clearly, there are questions that need to be answered in relation to the policing in this case. The IOPC is looking at that. I think we need to let them get on with their job.
0: Sir Keir Starmer will meet Henry Nowak's family in Downing Street this afternoon. It's after he accused Elon Musk of trying to whip up division in the UK over Henry's murder. The billionaire owner of X has posted repeatedly about the teenager's case, calling his treatment by police heinous. The Prime Minister says we should react calmly.
2: We need to also assert who we are as a country, because Musk, again, has been interfering in our politics in the last few days, trying to whip up division. That is not who we are in Britain. In Britain, we are reasonable, tolerant people.
4: BFBS. Forces News.
0: Investigations are continuing into a helicopter crash in which three Royal Navy personnel died during a training exercise in Devon. Accident investigators and emergency services remain at the scene in a field on the edge of Dartmoor following the incident which happened in the early hours of yesterday. Siobhan Harris has more.
8: More than 24 hours after the crash, wreckage from the Merlin Mark IV remains in the field near Okehampton. Floodlights were erected at the site overnight to allow investigation teams to carry on their work. They'll be trying to establish why the helicopter came down and burst into flames on impact. Chris Taylor is a former helicopter test pilot with the Fleet Air Arm.
3: The two pilots and the air crewmen would have been incredibly well trained. They would have known what they were doing. They would have been well briefed. They would have been flying an aircraft that was familiar to them. And it's a real tragedy. And now what will be happening, heaven and earth will be overturned to try and get to the bottom of what might have gone wrong.
8: The identities of the three crew members have not yet been confirmed. The MOD says the families of the service personnel have requested a period of grace before further details are released. Tributes have come from the Princess of Wales in her role as Commander-in-Chief of the Fleet Air Arm, Head of the Royal Navy, General Sir Gwyn Jenkins, and the Prime Minister Sir Keir Starmer. Floral tributes have also been left at the incident command station set up by investigators. One of the tributes includes a note which says, "Our deepest condolences to your family and friends. Thank you for your service."
4: This is Forces News.
0: The Ministry of Defence has released its quarterly report of personnel this morning. Vijay Alice has been looking at the numbers.
9: The UK Armed Forces saw a 7% increase in the number of people joining up in the 12 months to the end of March. There was also a decline in the overall number of people leaving the armed forces in the year, with 1,190 personnel departing, an 8% reduction compared with the previous year. But while just under 1,000 people signed up to serve, the number of full-time trained personnel in the Royal Navy, Royal Marines, Royal Air Force, and the Army only saw a marginal growth of just 0.1%. The UK's total armed forces strength as of the 1st of April 2026 stands at just over 183,000.
0: NHS England says it will move quickly to introduce measures aimed at tackling anti-Semitism and other forms of racism, including a ban on staff wearing political badges at work. The government says it will also issue a single set of national guidelines for employers on tackling racism. A Nepalese climber who went missing 6 days ago on Mount Everest has been found alive, crawling back towards base camp. Dawa Sherpa got lost on the upper reaches of the world's highest mountain, but he was found by a rubbish management team.
4: This is Forces News.
0: MI5 is accusing China of spying on government and military staff through fake job ads on well-known sites. A joint warning has been put out by security agencies in the Five Eyes Alliance. Sky's security and defence editor Deborah Haynes has the story.
10: In an unprecedented move, the UK, US, Canada, Australia and New Zealand have issued a joint alert about Chinese spies seeking to target useful people through online networking sites. The bulletin, called Safeguarding Our Secrets, accuses China's military intelligence services of going after government and military personnel, as well as anyone else with access to classified or privileged information from all five countries. It says Chinese intelligence officers pose as online HR recruiters. They place bogus job adverts for foreign policy and defence analysts on platforms like LinkedIn. Candidates are pressured to provide information that isn't in the public domain, with the fake recruiters ultimately hoping to get their hands on privileged information that helps China. Those who are recruited will receive payment in return for increasingly sensitive information, with the money, which can be hundreds or even thousands of pounds, transferred through platforms such as PayPal or with cryptocurrency. They warn that even the sharing of unclassified information could compromise government policy or military strategy or capabilities.
4: Forces News Sports.
0: Cricket, and Emilio Gay's first innings as an England test cricketer lasted just 25 minutes as he fell for 8 runs on his debut against New Zealand. Earlier, the players were taken off due to rain, with England on 24-1 at Lord's. Manchester City are considering legal action after Real Madrid presidential candidate Enrique Riquelme promised to sign Erling Haaland if he's elected. He unveiled a Real shirt with Haaland's name on the back during a TV appearance. The RAF Pumas women's ice hockey team's taken the title again. They claimed a third successive inter-services by beating the British Army Fury 4-3 in a thrilling final.
4: Forces News headlines.
0: Hezbollah has rejected the ceasefire deal agreed between Israel and Lebanon. Two men are charged after trouble in Southampton over the murder of Henry Novak, and Sir Keir Starmer accused Elon Musk of trying to whip up division over the teenager's death. That's the latest. I'm Tasneem Siddiqui.

It's Lil Yachty alongside Charlie XCX, who alongside a great many artists has a new album on the way as we approach festival season. In fact, this one that she announced just a couple of days ago has Martin Scorsese, of all people, on the album cover. I've just discovered that was after the after party, kicking off the afternoon show on BFBS Colchester. It's 1:15. Peter Johnson with you until 4 o'clock today. And well, if you've not seen the weather or felt the weather, you've probably almost certainly heard the weather. It is pounding off the roof of the community centre here on Fowlerfield Road. Horrendous biblical rain out there. It's supposed to sit with us till 11 o'clock tonight. So just hold tight in there. Nothing on the radar for tomorrow. Saturday's not looking great, and then Sunday looking dry once again. So it's a bit of a rough spell at the moment. But as we were discussing yesterday, a couple of mini heat waves due in the next few weeks. So we'll get a bit of payoff eventually. Here's Luis Capaldi with Stay Love.

Lewis Capaldi with Stay Love on BFBS Colchester. Now we kick off today's round of military lingo bingo. I give you an acronym commonly used by the military. I give you a set of initials. You've got to tell me all the possible acronyms that could be. So, for example, today's is SHA, Sierra Hotel Alpha. There are four military acronyms, according to my rather comprehensive list, that use those initials, SHA. How many of those four do you reckon you know? How many of them do you think you could work out? Colchester@bfbs.com if you'd like to get involved and have a guess. I'll let you know all the possible answers before 2 o'clock this afternoon.

0: JC Stewart and 220 Kid tuning nights on BFBS Colchester. Kate Nash on the way with a throwback track, and Ashley's in the studio for a chat as well.
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0: Perhaps the quintessential in-betweeners song. It's Kate Nash with Foundations on BFBS Colchester. And speaking of TV from a bygone era, joined by Ashley in the studio. Very exciting. We've got a technician down from Head HQ today. Very kindly set up a little TV for us in the studio, which I'm sure will come in handy during the World Cup. But we walked in to see it playing Escape to the Country a lot before. It seems to be wall-to-wall Escape to the Country, about four episodes on
1: back
0: the spin.
1: Back to back. And like all of these channels are just back to back of a certain programme.
0: You just put Mr Bean on. We literally got Mr Bean on the telly in the studio here.
1: Because it's the sort of thing that you don't need subtitles for.
0: Yeah,
1: it's not, exactly. It's not a distraction. But yeah, when the World Cup's on, of course, that is the main reason for the television.
0: So but that

0: Yeah, the reason I brought it up is because obviously we're getting an insight into daytime TV, bit of Escape to the Country, bit of Bargain Hunt, bit of that sort of thing that we wouldn't normally see because we're at work. And it took me back to sort of school days gone by when you'd have a sick day. And the weirdest thing about a sick day, the thing that made those days so unique, was that you just sit at home watching the telly and there were shows that you would never see at any other point.
1: Yeah.
0: Like, I remember being an 8-year-old. I was off school for 2 weeks when I was, about 9, I think, because I had chicken pox.
1: Right.
0: And school sent me some work to do at home because I was off school for so long. I had to do some work while I was at home. But I do remember sitting, and I think I just watched Bargain Hunt every day. I was like, what is this? What is going on?
1: Was David Dickinson your hero?
0: There was another one after David Dickinson, wasn't there? I think as well. Was it Tim somebody? They've had a few.
1: Hmm.
0: But yeah, they're all sort of old fellas, aren't they, wearing fancy, brightly coloured suits.
1: With brightly coloured skin.
0: Yes.
1: I remember having a sick day when I was a kid that, for some reason, it was half terms weren't like the same throughout the whole of the country.
0: Mm.
1: So we just had our half term. I was off on sort of like a Monday and a Tuesday, but it was still half term for like all the London kids. So it meant that CBBC was on all day.
0: Oh, you're in luck, mate.
1: I was loving life. But no, I worked from home before it was cool, before sort of lockdown and all of that.
0: Mm.
1: And you got to know quite a few of the schedules. Like, you knew Loose Women was on when it was on this morning.
0: It's depressing TV, though, in it, daytime TV?
1: Tipping Point, Tenable, The Chase.
0: The Chase, that's not daytime TV. That's prime time evening viewing, that.
1: Or New Year's Day, as it turns out for you.
0: Yes, indeed. That came up again today. I'm never going to shake that, unfortunately. So we're going to move on, and we're going to put a bit of Benson Boone on.
1: All right.
0: Change the subject. Here is Beautiful Things. You can watch Mr. Bean again now.
1: Yes.

0: These beautiful things that I've...
1: Spencer Boone, Beautiful Things on BFBS Colchester. It's gone 1:30 on your Thursday afternoon. Now, yesterday, it was the Saffa Arts and Craft Club in the Garrison Church. It takes place fortnightly on a Wednesday evening. I got down there, really well attended. Great to see loads of faces from in and around the Colchester Armed Forces community. We were doing a bit of book folding, creating little cottages from folding books, ripping the spine off, glue gunning it, putting loads of little decorations on to make it bring it to life a little more. Actually, a really, really beautiful and relaxing activity. I thoroughly enjoyed it. We'll be hearing a little bit more from that session later on, as I spoke to Davina Eid, a Saffa volunteer who ran the session. But I'm just going to keep plugging it now for the next 2 weeks, when the next session is. Wednesday, the 17th of June, that's correct, 7 p.m, Garrison Church, Arts and Crafts Club. Cannot recommend it highly enough. We'll have more info on it a little bit later on. This is Noah Kahan with Doors, and Britney Spears is on the way shortly.

No, Colin, with Doors on BFBS Colchester, just a reminder of your military lingo bingo teaser for today. Your acronym is Sierra Hotel Alpha. Four military acronyms use those initials. How many of them do you reckon you know, or could you work out? I'll let you know all the possible answers in 15 minutes' time. Now, this is a blast from the past, isn't it? It's Britney, Baby One More Time.

0: having a bit of Britney, Baby One More Time on BFBS Colchester. It's 20 to 2. Bruno Mars is on the way.
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Bruno Mars with I Just Might on BFBS Colchester. Now, this weekend, I'm looking forward to this. It's the Colchester Roman and Medieval Festival in Castle Park. Something rather different, though. You've got reenactments from the Viking, Roman and Medieval periods. There'll be fighting skills, cookery and living history camps on display. There'll be an archery and axe throwing competition that you can also take part in as well. And a longbow competition, one of the largest in Britain, for you to have a look at. We've also got, well, this is the, if you weren't tempted already, we've got a hog roast. And, well, need I say more? That will do an absolute treat, I think, for my lunch on Sunday afternoon. I can smell it from 3 days away. But this is the Colchester Roman and Medieval Festival, Saturday 6th, Sunday 7th of June, in Castle Park. Here's Charlie Puth.

Charlie Puth with attention on 10 to 2 on your Thursday afternoon. Now, since half term last week, the Armed Welfare Services Community Support Programme has taken on a rather different look as we head firmly into the summer months. So tomorrow, that's Friday morning, we've got a parent and toddler group from 9 to 11 in the community centre, open to any children aged 0 to 5, and of course parents as well. And then the baby steps session for non-walkers is now at 11 until 12 on a Friday morning. So a little bit of a tweak there. 9 till 11, parents and toddlers aged 0 to 5, and then baby steps from 11 till 12 tomorrow morning for non-walkers, both here in the community centre. Got some Harry Styles on the way for you after this from Jubal. Millie Schlinger, Bingo Wants is on the way too.

Harry Styles, Dance No More on BFBS Colchester, approaching 2 o'clock. Just about time to give me, for me to give you today's military lingo bingo answers. Your acronym was SHA, Sierra Hotel Alpha. There were 4 acronyms used by the armed forces with those initials. Safe Handling Area, Special Handling Area, Statutory Harbour Authority, System Hazard Analysis. Well done if you've got any of those. Tricky one today. We'll play again tomorrow. Here's Blur with Charmless Man. News on the way.

0: The Prime Minister will meet the family of murdered student Henry Novak in Downing Street later. The 18-year-old died in handcuffs, falsely accused of racist abuse by his Sikh killer in Southampton. There have been protests in the city and two people have been charged. Sir Keir Starmer has accused Elon Musk of trying to whip up division in the UK after the billionaire repeatedly posted about the murder.
1: Just listen again to what the family are asking of us, which is to remain calm, to show the leadership that's needed here, and not allow this case to be used to whip up division. It's clear there are questions to be asked, and the IOPC is looking at that.
0: Russia's nuclear agency has said a Ukrainian drone has struck a nuclear power plant in Russian-occupied eastern Ukraine, causing localized damage. The Global Nuclear Energy Body, the IAEA, said it's been informed of a strike at the Zaporizhzhia facility. Permissions being sought to inspect the plant. Ukraine's denied carrying out any attack. There's been a small increase in recruitment to the armed forces and a drop in the number of people leaving, according to the Ministry of Defence's quarterly report out today. Vijay Alice has been looking at the numbers.
2: The UK armed forces saw a 7% increase in the number of people joining up in the 12 months to the end of March. There was also a decline in the overall number of people leaving the armed forces in the year, with 1,190 personnel departing, an 8% reduction compared with the previous year. But while just under 1,000 people signed up to serve, the number of full-time trained personnel in the Royal Navy, Royal Marines, Royal Air Force and the Army only saw a marginal growth of just 0.1%. The UK's total armed forces strength as of the 1st of April 2026 stands at just over 183,000.
0: NHS staff could be barred from wearing political badges on their uniforms, such as pro-Palestinian symbols, as part of proposals to help tackle anti-Semitism. The measure is one of several recommendations in a review by the government's independent advisor on anti-Semitism, Lord Mann. Its findings include that some Jewish patients and NHS staff have felt the need to hide their religious identity. Karen Newman is Vice President of the British Board of Deputies.
3: When Jewish patients are in a place within an NHS hospital, they're just about to say that they're Jewish and because they would like to have kosher meals, and then they look up and they see a Palestinian flag on the uniform. That's not a safe moment. That's a moment when Jewish patients feel really vulnerable. Will I get the care that I need if I declare that I am Jewish?
0: The Duchess of Sussex has shared a family photo of Princess Lilibet on Instagram on her fifth birthday. She's seen barefoot with her red hair covering her face. In cricket, play is resumed and England are currently on 33 for 3 against New Zealand. That's the latest. I'm Tasneem Siddiqui.
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It's John Newman with Love Me Again, arguably the greatest song ever to appear on FIFA, although there is quite a lot of competition, isn't there, when it comes to soundtracks to those games, particularly sort of in the late noughties, early 2010s. It's Peter Johnson with your BFPS Colchester afternoon show. It's 6 minutes past two, and it's fortunately, mercifully, stopped raining. 16 degrees is the temperature today. We are expecting patchy showers in the area until around 11 o'clock tonight, and it should make way for a dry Friday, which will be a pleasant end to the working week, won't it? Got some fresh new music for you on the way in the next half hour. Courtesy of Lily Allen and Jade today, we're bringing you that just after half past two. This is latest from Teddy Swims. It's Mr. Know-It-All.

Tennis Williams with Mr. Know-It-All on BFBS Colchester. It is 2:10. Now, a week today, the FIFA World Cup gets underway. It is Mexico against South Africa, as it was 16 years ago as the opening game. That was the first ever World Cup match I watched, by the way. So it'll be a nice bit of full circle next Thursday to be watching that. But we do have, to keep it Forces related and BFBS related, a fantasy football league. Now, if you've been managing your team all season, I don't have a great attention span. I tend to lose focus around week 6 or 7. Because the World Cup is only 6 or 7 weeks, I should be able to stick it out for the duration. So if you too would like to get involved, compete against me, compete against loads of other people from across the Forces world, we do have a BFBS Fantasy Football League for the World Cup. It's the official one on the FIFA website. We've got a post up about it on our Facebook page on BFBS Colchester, or you can head straight to bfbs.com/fantasy and find out all about it. I will see you on the fantasy football pitch. Here's Latto. Hey.

The Bride from last weekend. It's Dua Lipa with Illusion on BFBS Colchester. Huge breaking news during that song. Benson Boone has teased new music. 3 weeks tomorrow, The Time of My Life will be the name of the album slash single. Sitting down, putting his feet up with it written on the bottom of his shoe as well, which suggests to me that it might well appear in the Toy Story 5 soundtrack as well. But yeah, obviously, approaching festival season, loads and loads of artists with new music on the way. Benson Boone jumping on that bandwagon with a new track in 3 weeks' time. James Morrison and Nelly Furtado now.

0: It's a beauty, isn't it? James Morrison and Nelly Furtado with Broken Strings. New from Stormzy on the way.
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2: 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It's time to

Stormzy and Odeal, that's their new collaboration, 24 hours on BFBS Colchester, approaching 2:30 on your Thursday afternoon. Tasmin Siddiqui standing by with your daily Forces 24 news roundup, everything armed forces related, freshly music the other side of that. Here's Beautiful South.

0: The French equivalent of the Red Arrows has landed in Scotland on their way to the United States for a major celebration. They made a pit stop at RAF Lossiemouth as the French pilots travel to America's 250th anniversary independence party. David Sivels-McCann has more.
1: Landing at the UK's most northerly airbase, the Alpha Jets of La Patrouille de France, on their way to a major celebration in the state. They'll be taking part in the commemorations to mark the 250th anniversary of the Declaration of Independence, a month-long operation involving 10 jets and 85 personnel. Pilot Captain Jason is one of them.
2: We want the American people to see what we can do with our Alpha Jets, and I think they'll love it.
1: They'll be taking part in a series of flypasts, including over the Statue of Liberty in New York, the National Mall in Washington, D.C., and the birthplace of the Declaration, Philadelphia. The team will also perform at air shows in Maryland before taking part in a combined air and sea parade back in New York.
2: We helped them 250 years ago. We remember they helped us during World War I, World War II, so we are there to thank them as well, and for all the things that have been done since World War I and World War II.
1: But before all that, time to recharge and refuel before heading over the Atlantic via Iceland and Greenland for a busy few weeks. David Sivels-McCann, BFBS Forces News, RAF Lossiemouth.
0: In Forces Sport, the UK Armed Forces women's hockey team have beaten the Dutch military women's team in Aldershot. A Sarah Bracy double plus a further goal from Freya Corto helped the Forces team to a 3-1 win. Julian Evans reports.
3: UK Armed Forces women proved too strong for their Dutch rivals in this international military showdown. Sarah Bracy from the RAF was on target twice in the first half to give UCAF a comfortable 2-0 lead. But the visitors hit back after the break. Rosalie Black lashed home a short corner to cut the deficit. The home side added a third goal late on, thanks to a Freya Corto strike, as UCAF enjoyed a 3-1 victory. Julian Evans, BFBS Forces News, Aldershot.
0: Meanwhile, the RAF Pumas ice hockey team's got a trophy again. The women's inter-service champions have won a third consecutive title, edging out the British Army Fury 4-3 in a thrilling final. Today, the men's inter-services ice hockey title will be decided. The RAF Aces take on the Navy Destroyers. Both beat the Army Blades in the first and second matches. That's the latest. I'm Tasneem Siddiqui.

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1: 25 to 3 on your BFBS Colchester afternoon show. It's Peter Johnson, and that was Madonna and Sabrina Carpenter. Got the
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1: Now, as we do at this point every day on the show, time to get a brand new track on. We've already heard from Nathan Dorr, Nick Jonas, and Ariana Grande this week. And today it's over to Lily Allen and Jade. Now, it turns out Lily Allen and Jade have been long-time admirers of each other's music, and they've collaborated to re-release a track that originally appeared on Lily Allen's West End Girl album, which came out late in 2025. Now, she's got a UK and Ireland tour on the way, and she's collaborated with Jade for a new version of Beg For Me. See What You Make Of It is the fourth of this week's contenders in Fresh New Music. 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
5: 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So, how you feeling?

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0: Ella Langley with Two Choosing Texas, 2:45 on your Thursday afternoon. Now, if you're of a creative mind, you might want to get down to Saffer Creative, Saffer Craft Club. I've got no creative mind whatsoever, but I went along yesterday, had a fabulous evening. It's a fortnightly session at the Garrison Church where you can allow yourself to get a little bit artsy. Now, I went along, as I say, last night and spoke to Saffer volunteer Davina Eid.
1: It's all people. We're not just forces on this club. It's actually, because it's a mixed estate with serving as well as the community, we get a mixed bunch of people in here. We are a self-funding class, so some weeks we'll have a what I call a more expensive one, and other weeks, like tonight, we're doing book folding. So this is what I call a really reasonable class, which when we have donations of £5, and that then goes towards further classes that keeps us going through the year. We've done light up bottles, we've done Christmas baubles, we've done stamping and embossing, decoupage. Christmas was one of our biggest classes. We did wreath making. We spent hours foraging around the estate, getting all the goods for it, and we had a really good turnout. We had about 30 people for that. It was excellent.
2: Brilliant. Well, I've been taking part in this session tonight. I don't want you to be too harsh on my arts and crafts skills, but one thing I have noticed is that a lot of people come to this very regularly. It's a brilliant sort of touch point, isn't it?
1: Yes, it's tea, coffee, we laugh. We all sit at different tables every week. We don't just sit with the same people every week. Some people already have done some of the crafts, but they will help each other then. Sometimes they think, could we do something like this, Davina? I mean, tonight I thought they would be bored because it was book folding, but they're loving it. We always come out here smiling, which is what it's all about.
2: And if anybody does want to come down at any point, it's fortnightly on a Wednesday.
1: It's the first and third Wednesday of every month. Everyone is welcome. We ask for a £5 donation. For that, you get everything that you need to do your craft with. It's all in on that money. You get a tea, coffee, biscuits, and you get a smile. And I think that's what a lot of people like. It's really just mixing in and joining up with other people like-minded.
0: I can't recommend it highly enough. It was a brilliant evening. The Saffer Craft Club will be back at 7 p.m. on Wednesday, the 17th of June, if you'd like to get involved yourself.

That is Kendrick Lamar with Not Like Us on BFBS Colchester tomorrow evening. With it being the first Friday of the month, we've got the Parachute Regimental Association's meeting. It's at the Pegasus Sports Pavilion on Abbey Field, getting underway at 7 p.m. Just add that to your diary in case it slipped your mind. We've got some Amy Winehouse on the way and Owl City with a track from the early 2010s to bring you before 3 o'clock.

Amy Winehouse, Rehab on BFBS Colchester. It's Peter Johnson with you until 4 o'clock on your Thursday afternoon. Tasnim Siddiqui standing by with your latest news. After this little throwback number to 2010, it's Owl City with Fireflies on the Forces Station.

it's hard to say that I'd rather stay awake when I'm asleep, because my dreams are bursting at the seams.

0: Two men have been charged in Southampton after 11 police officers were injured on Tuesday in protests over teenager Henry Novak's murder. The disorder was sparked by claims, including from the Reform UK leader Nigel Farage, of a culture of two-tier policing. 50-year-old Matt Styler has been charged with assault of an emergency worker. 44-year-old Daniel Frost has pleaded guilty to violent disorder and possession of an offensive weapon. Nusrat Mehtab is a former superintendent in the Met Police.
1: We can all agree that the actions of the four officers were fundamentally flawed. Now, why was that? And I think that's important, but we cannot say that the whole organisation is systemically racist towards the white community.
0: Russia's nuclear agency has said a Ukrainian drone has struck a nuclear power plant in Russian-occupied eastern Ukraine, causing localized damage. The global nuclear energy body, the IAEA, said it's been informed of a strike at the Zaporizhzhia facility. Permissions being sought to inspect the plant. Ukraine has denied carrying out any attack. There's a warning. The Chinese state's using recruitment sites such as LinkedIn to access sensitive information. MI5 says Beijing is posting fake job ads targeting military or government staff to promote the aims of the Communist Party. The Five Eyes power, the UK, US, Australia, Canada and New Zealand, claim there's an aggressive online recruitment strategy. Luke de Pulford's from the Inter-Parliamentary Alliance on China.
2: What they're seeking to do here is to interfere in the operation of UK institutions and even individuals to try to make the UK a place that the CCP's strategy can be projected with minimal resistance.
0: There's been a 7% increase in the number of people joining the armed forces in the 12 months to the end of March. The figures were released in the Ministry of Defence quarterly report on personnel today. There's also been a decline in personnel leaving, with just under 1,200 going, which is an 8% reduction on the previous year. England manager Serena Wiegmann says Lauren James is fit to face Spain in tomorrow's qualifier for the Women's World Cup. Captain Leah Williamson was ruled out of the squad with a hamstring injury. Wiegmann says it's disappointing, but they will cope.
3: First of all, for her, but also for us. But at the same time, we moved on quickly because, yeah, we have to play with the team we have. And I think we have a very good team. And we've done this before in this with this squad without Leah. So I'm comfortable with that.
0: England will qualify for next summer's tournament if they avoid defeat in Mallorca. FIFA has banned fans from bringing refillable water bottles into World Cup venues. The last-minute change has been criticised by health experts. And England's cricketers are up against it. On day one of the first test, they're 71 for 5 against New Zealand. That's the latest. I'm Tasneem Siddiqui.

Justin Timberlake making some weird noises at the end of Crimea River on BFBS Colchester. 8 minutes past three. It's Peter Johnson with you until 4 o'clock today. 17 degrees out there, and while after the terrible rain before, we've actually got some blue skies, a little bit of cloud, but definitely quite a lot of sunshine. That's not what the doctor orders when I looked at the forecast this morning. It's still say we're going to have some patch showers between now and around 11 o'clock tonight. So there's about 80% chance we'll see some rain over the next few hours here in Colchester. But for the time being, it remains nice and sunny and crucially dry. Got some PS1 and some Lenny Kravitz on the way in the next few. This is Cat's Eye.

Cat's Eye with Gabriella. Now, it's another busy month at Stowmarie's Great War Aerodrome. They had all sorts going on down there throughout the month of May. But loads more coming your way in June. We've got the summer fly-in next weekend. So all the flights and planes and aircraft you normally see in the sky here in Northern Essex, in and around Colchester and, of course, across the rest of the county. They'll be touching down at Stowmarie's next Sunday, the 14th of June, 10 till 3. You can go up close and personal with those. We've got Family Nature Day on Sunday, the 21st of June. And then on Armed Forces Day on the 27th of June, we've got a Back to World War II Day, loads and loads of World War II themed stuff. So expert historians relating to the period as well. If you fancy any of those events, and many more of those besides, at the Stowmarie's Great War Aerodrome. Stowmarie's.org.uk/events is a place to go. I went a few weeks ago, actually, to chat with the CEO. It's a brilliant site. They have some fantastic events on, so enthusiastic of what they do. Absolutely worth checking out and going along to one of their events over the next couple of weeks. This is Lenny Kravitz now with Are You Gonna Go My Way?

From 1993, it's Lenny Kravitz with Are You Gonna Go My Way on BFBS Colchester. Now, if you're into your movies, if you're a bit of a film buff, then you may well be a fan of Martin Scorsese. And he's got a new film in the works, a project that is as yet unnamed. But he has been made a slightly controversial remark. I mean, he has sort of justified himself. But it's to do with AI and his use of AI in movie making. He said that he's using it in his next film. Now, it's quick to clarify that he's using artificial intelligence in the pre-production stage, using the tool to help him create enhanced storyboards. And now he says cinema's a young medium, only about 115 years old, so we have to be open to how it can evolve. With AI, I can share what I'm visualising more clearly and efficiently to my creative team. Now, the way it's being used, the way he's explained it's being used, is not going to replace any actors or talent or people within the creative industry when it comes to actually creating the film. It's simply to do with when he comes creating his storyboards and bringing them to life a little bit more. But you do feel like, don't you, this is probably the start of quite a rapid transition, potentially, to AI being increasingly used within cinema. But Martin Scorsese saying that, yeah, for the moment, solely pre-production that he's using artificial intelligence.

0: BB Rex from Faithless with New Religion on the Forces Station. Got some Pro Green on the way in the next few. It's Sam Fender who's going to play next.
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3: Some people read the page differently. 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

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Now, when you go for a takeaway, do you know what you're ordering? Are you bam, bam, bam, bam, bam, rattling off like Smithy from Gavin and Stacey? Or are you pouring over the menu, taking ages, working out what goes well with what, trying to remember what you had last time? I think I'm more of the latter. I try to mix it up every time, and I just end up tying myself in knots to remember what I've ordered before or what I've not. Anyway, no such issue for a local boy here in Essex, Big John Fisher from Romford. He has broken the world record for the most Chinese takeaway items reeled off in 30 seconds. He managed to say 40 items that you would find on a Chinese food menu in half a minute. Granted, he did sweet and sour. There were a few repetitions. It was, you know, sweet and sour chicken, sweet and sour pork, there were a few ones like that where it was just the sort of meat that changed, but the dish overall remained the same. But even so, just the recall, I mean, fair play to the bloke. I thought I liked a Chinese takeaway, but we all know we've got nothing

on Big John. So he and Ashley have both broken one world record this year. Ashley's, of course, though, was just one fraction of a tiny amount of a world record, because he was one of many thousands of people who ran the London Marathon and broke the world record for the most ever people to run a marathon. So I think Big John's is better than Ashley's marathon. And if he's listening, he'll probably come in tomorrow and have it out with me. But there we go. I said it.

Professor Green and Lily Allen with Just Be Good to Green on BFBS Colchester. Now, the University of Essex has a programme going on for military veterans and blue light workers who may be experiencing trauma from work. It's an angling initiative, and they're looking to try to find out how social fishing in a tranquil rural environment could help those suffering with PTSD. I tell you what, hitting the summer months, that'd be quite a nice thing just to do, sit there doing a bit of angling. And also, you'll be helping a study, and maybe even, if you are one such person or know one such person who's suffering with PTSD, maybe helping to treat that as well. Angling at essex.ac.uk if you'd like to find out more information. This is Maroon 5.

0: Fisher and Tones and I with Favour on BFES Colchester, approaching 20 to 4. 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

0: Recording up close to 4 on your Thursday afternoon. That's Sienna Spira's latest track, Material Lover. And now, as Corporal Manpreet Maycox walking the route of the London Underground Circle Line, stopping off at various monuments that commemorate the role of women in World Wars 1 and 2. She told me all about it.
1: This walk is called Circle Line Walk. One day I was just thinking, what can I do to raise awareness about the veterans, and especially the female veterans, and especially those women during World War 1 and 2, their contributions. We often hear, when we talk about World War 1 and 2, 5 million people contributed from Commonwealth countries. What we actually don't hear is about the role of women, how they contributed. And when we think about just World War II, over 600,000 women just from UK alone were working for the armed forces, and how many more were working from the Commonwealth countries. So I think their story is really not shared as well as it should be. They are in the footnote rather than in the narrative. And that's what I'm trying to highlight with this walk. So the walk is about, you could say, half a marathon, 21-kilometer walk. And we will be using a Circle Line route without actually going on the tubes itself. It's a walk. And we will be stopping at each memorial that we have decided to visit. And then we will share a story from history, how women actually contributed to the World War 1 and 2.
0: So if anybody wants to join you on this walk, how can they go about doing that?
1: So all they need to do is look on Circle Line Memorial Walk. This is a website which I'm using currently, and they can just take part. They don't have to do the full walk. They can do part of it or half of it or full if they are mad as I am. So there are timings. There is a form that you fill out, which is not very complicated, and simply come and join us. And I will ask volunteers, I will ask veterans, and I'll ask women to come and join me as well, please.
0: And it's not necessarily a fundraising exercise for the charity, this. It's an educational experience. It's an eye-opening experience, is what you're trying to make it.
1: That's it, yeah. I mean, yes, I am trying to raise money towards the charity itself, but it is towards the education for Memorial Gates. It's about raising awareness is more important to me than raising funds. So if I can get more people to come and join me, and we can talk about the role of soldiers from Commonwealth countries and those of women, then that would be amazing.
0: Manpreet will be completing her walk on Saturday the 20th of June, just over 2 weeks from now. If you'd like to join her or find out more information about her charity, Memorial Gates, search Circle Line Memorial Walk.

Miles Smith with Gold on BFBS Culture. So now today is Cheese Day, National Cheese Day, which is perfect timing. I hadn't realised that. Last night, went along to the supermarket, you know, one of the big ones here in Colchester, and got a French cheese board. They do them in little pack. I thought, you know what, I fancy that tonight. And we sat at home, a couple of us, put a telly on, put a bit of Netflix on, sat and ate some cheese on crackers. A little bit pretentious, but you've got to let yourself have these moments from time to time, haven't you? But yeah, no... Just treat yourself a little bit. I'm you know, mushy peas, fish fingers and chips are like, it's got my standard dinner. I'm from the north, you know, it's what we do. And I get ridiculed for it from time to time at home. But, you know, the odd pretentious dinner, got a lot of time for it. So cheese day, you know, if you're into your Wensleydale, like, you know, Wallace and Gromit or whatever, or your French cheese board from the supermarket, knock yourself out. Today is the day. Still got someone other to bring you before 4 o'clock. This is Leanna Rimes. Can't Fight the Moonlight.

Leanne Rimes, Can't Fight the Moonlight on BFBS Colchester. It's Peter Johnson with you until 4 o'clock, and well, we're getting very close to 4 o'clock, so it's pretty much time for me now to hand over to Josh Ryland. She's got you covered for drive time this evening, but as it's Thursday, only until 6:30 p.m, Kate Gerber bringing you the Sit Rep podcast, the weekly look at the biggest stories in the armed forces from 6:30 until 7, at which point Jess Brady's with you for the evening show. Ashley's got your local breakfast at 6:30 in the morning. I'll speak to you at 1 o'clock tomorrow. I'll leave you with this from another N54 Ultra.

0: The family of murdered teenager Henry Novak are meeting the Prime Minister at Downing Street. The police response to the 18-year-old's death in Southampton has triggered a political row. Earlier, the Prime Minister accused Elon Musk of trying to whip up division after the billionaire repeatedly posted about the murder. Conservative MP Simon Hoare says appealing to Mr. Musk on a human level could be a first step to get him to stop.
1: Let's ask Mr. Musk to pause and think, ask himself this question: what upset is he causing to the family and Novak's loved ones, number one, and what in positive terms is he adding to the public discourse in the United Kingdom? I think the answer is absolutely nothing.
0: Hezbollah has said it won't accept a ceasefire between Lebanon and Israel, brokered by the United States, as it amounts to what the group calls surrender and defeat. The deal allows Israel to continue its offensive in southern Lebanon, but requires Hezbollah, which wasn't part of the talks, to withdraw. The BBC's Lina Sinjab, who's in Beirut, says the Hezbollah leader, Naim Qassam, has reacted strongly.
2: He called these negotiations as disgraceful and humiliating for the nation and rejected its outcome completely and said that any deal should rely on the government, on the state's integrity and the independence of this country, which leaves the government in really difficult position and is likely to prolong this conflict.
0: There's been a 7% increase in the number of people joining the armed forces in the 12 months to the end of March. The figures were released in the Ministry of Defence quarterly report on personnel today. There's also been a decline in personnel leaving, with just under 1,200 going, which is an 8% reduction on the previous year. A Nepalese climber who went missing 6 days ago on Mount Everest has been found alive, crawling back towards base camp. Hilary Dawa Sherpa was presumed dead until he was spotted this morning. He's been treated in hospital for frostbite. Pat Falvey, who's climbed Everest from both its north and south sides, says it's an extraordinary story.
3: They were already after holding memorial for him down in Kathmandu. Everybody was gone, like the climbers that he had climbed with, all presumed him dead. And he actually got up, like Lazarus, crawled through this amazing place and was spotted after everyone was going away by the rubbish team that was cleaning up. It's probably the longest ever survival story on Everest.
0: The King has watched a formation parade by the newly formed King's Gurkha Artillery Unit at their base in Wiltshire. It was the first ceremonial opportunity to celebrate the creation of the Army's first dedicated Gurkha Artillery Unit. And that's the latest. I'm Tasneem Siddiqui.
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0: Example, Change the Way You Kiss Me on BFBS, the Forces Station. I'm George Ryland and I'm joined in the studio by Petra Jashaun, who is going to let us know what is making today's download from Forces News.
1: Yes, hi George. Investigations are continuing into the cause of the Royal Navy Merlin helicopter crash where three personnel died. We're looking at the many tributes which have been paid. Go to forcesnews.com for the latest on that. The Queen has been meeting with Chelsea pensioners to mark Founders Day at the Royal Hospital Chelsea. And here's an exciting story for you, George. France's answer to the Red Arrows have descended on RAF Lossiemouth. We have great footage of their acrobatic display in the Scottish skies. And finally, Spain's heir to the throne has swapped royal duties for some military training. Find out what she had to do to gain some new qualifications. And just a reminder to keep your eyes out on our website for the King's visit to the King's Gurkha Artillery this afternoon.
0: Thank you very much. 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We got music on the way from Ray. This is Fever Dream from Alex Warren, and I'm going to be massively fangirling as well. And it's all to do with chainsaws. I'll tell you more shortly.

Call on me from Ray on BFBS, the Forces Station. So I was saying on the show yesterday, I'd brought myself a birthday present because I wanted to, and also the odds of anyone realising that I wanted a shark Lego set were quite slim. So, and I just wanted to guarantee I got it, so I did. And I started making it this morning, and oh! Turns out half the battle, if not all of it, is just finding the pieces. There's so many pieces. There's three bags, but in each bag is another bag. I don't quite know why. It's a lot of little tiny pieces. So I've made the crab. I did that. I spent hours. I woke up early and I just got to work. Coffee and Lego, living my best life. So it turns out that it's very similar to everything else I've made. Basically, I've run out of flat pack furniture and I adore making it, hence the Lego thing. But exactly the same thing has happened. I've got like a solid halfway through, realised something's gone wrong somewhere. I'm missing two tiny pieces. So now the entire shark is going to have to come apart again so I can rebuild him. I just can't believe it's happened exactly the same as every other time that I've built anything. I thought just maybe. But literally opened the booklet and it's just a really easy 150 steps to go.

So What from Pink on BFBS, the Forces Station. On the way, some fangirling time for me, because I'm going to get to catch up with Rachel Farrington. Now, last October, I spoke to her for the first time because there was an extreme sport that I had never heard of before, and it involved chainsaws and axes, so I was all over that. It's the steel timber sports, and the season for this year kicks off tomorrow in Budapest. Rachel is out there, she'll be competing in the brand new Women's Championship. So I'm going to find out how she's getting on, how she's feeling ahead of the weekend as well. And I love timber sports. Last time she was getting ready for the championships in Milan, and I watched so many hours of it. Honestly, it's great. Also got music to come from Bon Jovi and Charlie XCX after Post Malone and Morgan Wallen. I had some help.

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XCX with rock music. On the way, we're talking timber sports again as I'm having a catch up with Rachel. Had her on the show last October before the Steel Timber Sports Championships in Milan. It's in Budapest this weekend. I'm very excited about that. And also, I've just got to share this with you. So, George Wedlake, who's usually on after me from 7pm UK time, he's over in Portugal this week. And bless him, he sent me a birthday message yesterday saying, oh, I have a good one, mate. And I've realised that I went back with, thank you, hope you're having a holiday. Did obviously forget the word good in there, which I expect he will find amusing and you'll hear about next week. It's Keep the Faith, Bon Jovi.

0: Bon Jovi on BFBS, the Forces Station. Music from Chapel Roan on the way. Also got Pillow Talk from Zane. After we speak Timber Sports. Four British champions are set to represent Great Britain at the Steel Timber Sports in Budapest. This starts tomorrow, 5th, and also continues on to the 6th of June. This is the global extreme sports contest where athletes wield axes and chainsaws to chop and saw through massive logs at lightning speed. The event in Budapest will feature three massive world title competitions: the Rookie World Championship, the World Trophy, and the historic inaugural Women's World Championship, which Rachel Farrington is competing in. And she joins me now. Oh, I spoke to you last October before the Steel Timber Sports World Championships took place in Milan. How's things been since then and all the training?
1: Good. I've just been trying to train as hard as I can. Obviously, it's been our off season in the UK, so this is my first big competition of the year, so I'm straight in at the deep end for the first ever Women's World Cup. So this will be my first run through, if you like, of the steel competition before the British champs the following weekend.
0: Talk us through exactly what you'll be doing in this one, the Women's World Championship.
1: The format is the four disciplines. So there's one section with a chainsaw, one section with a big long hand saw that's called a single buck, that's about 6 foot long. And then there's two chopping disciplines, one where you're stood on top of the log and one where you're stood next to the log and it's vertical. It's a combination of all of those activities. They add your points depending where you're placed and then add them together overall to get the champion, yeah.
0: And it's really exciting. I watched Milan and I had literally all of my friends just watching for hours. It's such a good thing. And I love that the women are getting their own world championship. Do you know how many women are competing in this?
1: I think it's 10 altogether. So it's been through qualification. So it's 10 women who have reached a certain level of speed and times to be able to get there. So I found out that I'd qualified in January when I was actually over in Tasmania for a month doing some training there. So I've known since January, and so I've just been trying to do as much as I can. I had one small injury, but luckily that's come good. Now it's a case of just trying to go for it.
0: Do you think this will encourage more women to go into timber sports as it becomes bigger?
1: It would be really nice to encourage some more women to do it because, you know, we're more than capable. What I hear from a lot of the trainers often is that the women actually pick it up really quickly and listen really well. And it's not what people might believe. It's not all about size and strength. You know, there's a lot of technique to it as well, which actually the women hold up really well with.
0: And you've got to be able to hold your nerve as well, is something that really struck me from the last ones that I watched, because that has to be so intense and pressurized in there.
1: Yeah, still especially really pile on the pressure. You know, they really build the tensions, lots of music. They're pitting you directly against somebody who they know you're going to be close to on time to push you. So yeah, that is a huge factor of it. And I've been trying to get some help with how to manage that. You can do as much training as you like, be as fit as you like, be as good as you like, but get there on stage. And if the pressure gets to you, it can all go out the window.
0: Have you got like a coach for the mental aspect of it?
1: Yeah, so I've been having some sports psychology coaching just to help me, give me some tools so that when I'm there, and even in the build-up, you know, like the last few days, trying to keep my confidence high and trying to not let any negative thoughts get in the way and really have like a system down. So before I get on the log, I've got a plan in my mind of what I'm going to do and how I'm going to try and do it. I'm hoping to try and put that into practice.
0: And what's the venue like there in Budapest?
1: Well, apparently, I mean, I've seen pictures of it. It's a park and they've built a stage over the water with seating either side. So we're actually going to be chopping directly over a lake, apparently, which is going to be pretty cool. And if the weather stays as it is, it'll be nice and sunny. So yeah, fingers crossed.
0: Will we be able to watch on YouTube?
1: Yeah, so they'll be streaming it through YouTube and I think they do it through Facebook as well.
0: As you mentioned, straight after this, you head back to the UK to compete in the 2026 British Timber Sports Championship. That's at the Royal Three Counties Show, 12th to the 14th of June. What kind of difficulties does that present, having those so close together?
1: Obviously, I'm hoping this weekend goes well, but what it'll mean is when I get to the British champs that, having been through a huge competition like the Women's World Cup, hopefully I'll be really ready to go for the British champs. You know, it'll be fresh in my mind. That's what I'm hoping.
0: Excellent. Well, wishing you the best of luck. I will be cheering you on from home. And it's been so lovely to catch up with you again, Rachel.
1: Cheers. Thank you.

Pillow Talk from Zane on BFBS, the Forces Station. Right, I'm very excited for this next tune, which is having a huge resurgence. If I say Go from the Chemical Brothers, does that ring a bell? Have you seen Apex yet? This is the new movie with Charlize Theron and Taron Egerton in it. And I'm not going to ruin it for you, but let's just say Taron Egerton plays a crazy man very, very, very well. And it's to this tune. It's brilliant. You need to watch it. This is probably coming up in all sorts of ways on your socials and things with people doing massive car sounds. I can't do it. I wish I could. If you can, voice note me through the app, because I would love to get a core on as well as Taron Egerton can. But anyway, I'm just going to hit play on this. And if you know, you know, you've got till the end of this song.

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0: Right, what's happening in the studio right now is that Joe and I are having a game of pass the balloon and
1: volleyball.
0: Volleyball, that's it. I was thinking there's a sport like this.
2: Yes.
0: Oh dear me, we've been going for about, I think, 5 minutes now because we started.
2: We were in the middle of what's you want, that song from that film?
0: Chemical Brothers with Go, and then here we are. Having gone through Chapel Row, we're terrible at this.
2: Unfortunately, this is much more important, clearly, than either of us being near a microphone.
0: But also, we are doing it in the Tom Cruise style of in jeans. Terribly unhygienic for any sporting activity.
2: This is how all sports should be done.
0: Yeah, in the studio with a balloon.
2: Gets on the
0: badly
2: Olympics.
0: By two people who know nothing about sports and can't do any of them. Oh, dear me, yes. Yes.
2: It's a bit
0: right.
2: Meddled for this.
0: Probably not great radio, is it? So, give
2: what's
0: us
2: the rest
0: team
2: of it? Let's be honest.
0: This one's my show. Wow. Give us a plug.
2: Get Vinny to voice note again and sass us.
0: Oh, yeah.
2: He can take up
0: Vinny,
2: some time.
0: Where you
2: yeah
0: at?
2: Give us a shout.
0: Give us a bit of a teaser for the weekend anthem, will you, since tomorrow's Friday?
2: Oh, big, big tune. Do you remember Crystal off of... Ah! Wait, hang on. Do you remember Crystal off of The Days?
0: Oh, yes.
2: She's got a new song out. It's called The One. It's interesting because it's the first time, I think, on Saturday nights on our playlist that we put a solo Crystal song. Very out of breath.
0: So that's the weekend anthem tomorrow, and we're going to stop playing balloon volleyball now.
2: Athlete.
0: We are really bad at it.

0: That's Limbo from Royal Blood on BFBS, the Forces Station. We have the latest news after Lady Gaga and Doechii with Runway. And coming up, we're going to be hearing about the Royal Brunei Air Force having celebrated its 65th anniversary. Also got a fresh new music track, which today is Dance. It comes from Nathan Dorr and Tion Wayne. And we are back to normal with the double deck. It was all very exciting yesterday and it was really well made. It had a theme. That's done. That stops. 201, made by me.
1: No matter what. No matter what.

0: Charles attends the parade of the new King's Gurkha Artillery Unit.
1: I can only offer you all my sincere thanks. Your determination and commitment in stepping forward at the beginning of this important new chapter.
0: While the Chelsea pensioners welcome Queen Camilla at their Founders' Day parade.
2: It's so good to be able to entertain them, to show them what we are about.
0: And Sir Keir Starmer appeals for calm as he meets the family of murdered teenager Henry Novak.
3: In Britain, we are reasonable, tolerant people.
4: This is Forces News
5: with Tasneem Siddiqui.
0: King Charles has paid a visit to the newly formed King's Gurkha Artillery Unit to celebrate their official formation parade at Lark Hill. Rosie Layden has more.
6: As the King arrived on camp, a royal salute rang out, fired from six light guns on the parade square. Walking onto the red carpet, the monarch was presented with a special garland in the colours of the new unit, and also with nine miniature posies handed to King Charles by daughters of the soldiers on parade dressed in traditional Nepalese costume. With around 150 soldiers lined up for their official formation parade, the King inspected the troops, stopping to chat along the way, and then gave a speech, thanking them for their service and saying he was proud to see them out on parade.
1: I can only offer you all my sincere thanks. Your determination and commitment in stepping forward at the beginning of this important new chapter. I am immensely proud to see you on parade today. My gratitude extends also to your families, whose steadfast support and quiet sacrifice remain at the very heart of service life.
6: Rosie Layden, BFBS Forces News, Lark Hill.
4: BFBS Forces News.
0: Meanwhile, Queen Camilla has joined Chelsea pensioners in London to review this year's Founders Day parade at the Royal Hospital Chelsea. It celebrates the founding of the hospital in 1681. Tom Sables has more.
7: Dressed in their iconic scarlet reds, with military medals shining on display in London, these British Army veteran community members welcomed Her Majesty to her first official visit as Queen to the Royal Hospital, 344 years since it was founded. As significant as this day is within these walls, it's a chance to put the institution on the world stage, with a family culture leaning on pride and military humour. Here's Chelsea pensioner David Godwin.
2: To see our family's friends at special guests, it's so good to be able to entertain them, to show them what we are about. It's quite easy to write those old fellas off, but we still march around thinking we're guardsmen or we're very good at drill, and we try our best and we put on a good show.
7: David's role this year was to carry the Sovereign's Mace, given to the hospital by the late Queen Elizabeth II. It offers the community an identity in the absence of regimental colours or standards. Chelsea pensioner Albert Weistel explains more.
8: Every three years, the position comes free on the Mace team. So David's on carrying the Mace now. Pat's on his right-hand side, he will swap over in 3 years. Then in 6 years, I might get to carry the Mace. But I'm 72 now. 6 years? Not sure. And we all get chosen by our abilities to march. So there's not many of us can do that anymore.
7: The hospital is promoting its veterans outreach programme, aiming to connect ex-personnel across the UK through events to tackle isolation and loneliness. Tom Sables, BFBS Forces News, London.
4: This is Forces News.
0: The Prime Minister has met privately with the family of Henry Novak, the 18-year-old who was handcuffed as he lay dying after his attacker falsely accused him of racism. Vigialis reports.
9: Sir Keir Starmer's meeting with the Novak family comes 2 days after riots in Southampton sparked by Mr. Novak's murder. His killer, Vikram Digwa, was sentenced to life in prison on Monday. Hours before the meeting, Sir Keir accused the billionaire owner of X, Elon Musk, of trying to whip up division in the UK over Henry's murder. Musk has posted repeatedly about the teenager's case, calling his treatment by police heinous. The Prime Minister says we should react calmly.
10: We need to also assert who we are as a country, because Musk again has been interfering in our politics in the last few days, trying to whip up division. That is not who we are in Britain. In Britain, we are reasonable, tolerant people.
9: Two men have been charged after the trouble in Southampton, where 11 police officers and a police dog were injured on Tuesday. 50-year-old Matt Styler has been charged with assault of an emergency worker. 44-year-old Daniel Frost has pleaded guilty to violent disorder and possession of an offensive weapon. The disorder was sparked by claims, including from the Reform UK leader Nigel Farage, of a culture of two-tier policing. Nusrat Mehtab is a former superintendent of the Metropolitan Police.
11: We can all agree that the actions of the four officers were fundamentally flawed. Now, why was that? And I think that's important, but we cannot say that the whole organisation is systemically racist towards the white community.
9: This afternoon, it's been announced that an inquest will consider whether any act or omission by police officers or a delay in treatment caused or contributed to the death of Henry Novak.
12: This is Forces News.
0: The leader of Hezbollah says the ceasefire deal between Lebanon and Israel amounts to surrender and defeat. Naim Qassem said there should be no peace while Lebanese villages were being attacked. The Shia group was excluded from the agreement, which says it needs to leave southern Lebanon without telling Israel to do the same. Russia's nuclear agency said a Ukrainian drone has struck the Zaporizhia nuclear power plant in Russian-occupied eastern Ukraine, causing localized damage. The Global Nuclear Energy Body, the IAEA, is seeking permission to inspect the plant. Ukraine has denied carrying out any attack. There's been a small increase in recruitment to the armed forces and a drop in the number of personnel leaving, according to the Ministry of Defence's quarterly report out today. Chris Whitehead has been looking at the figures.
13: The UK armed forces saw a 7% increase in the number of people joining up in the 12 months to the end of March. There was also a decline in the overall number of people leaving the armed forces in the year, with 1,190 personnel departing, an 8% reduction compared with the previous year. But while just under 1,000 people signed up to serve, the number of full-time trained personnel in the Royal Navy, Royal Marines, Royal Air Force and Army only saw a marginal growth of just 0.1%. The UK's total armed forces strength as of the 1st of April 2026 stands at just over 183,000.
0: Hundreds of women with advanced ovarian cancer are being offered a lifeline. A drug that's kinder on the body and extends life is being made available on the NHS. The first treatment for the disease added to England's health service in more than 20 years. Dr. Rowan Miller, who's helped run clinical trials, says it's groundbreaking.
14: The treatment's every 3 weeks instead of every week, so the patients really benefited from not having to come into hospital as much. And the side effects were much more manageable and patients were able to get on with their life much easier. And then when we saw the data, we were all very excited to see that it actually provided a meaningful improvement in survival as well.
0: A Nepalese climber who went missing 6 days ago on Mount Everest has been found alive, crawling back towards base camp. Hilary Dawa Sherpa was presumed dead until he was spotted this morning. He's been treated in hospital for frostbite.
12: Forces News Sports.
0: England's cricketers have had a poor afternoon session on day one of their first test against New Zealand. The hosts are 118 for eight after bad light led to an early tee at Lord's. Captain Ben Stokes was out for 12 before Harry Brooks' dismissal on 56. Manchester City are considering legal action against a Real Madrid presidential candidate. Enrique Riquelme has promised on a Spanish TV show last night to sign Erling Haaland if elected. He's also held up a Real shirt with Haaland 9 on the back. City say there's no chance of it happening and are unhappy with the image being used. England manager Serena Wiegmann says Lauren Jones is fit to face Spain in tomorrow's qualifier for the Women's World Cup. Captain Leah Williamson was ruled out of the squad with a hamstring injury. Wiegmann says it's disappointing, but they will cope.
15: First of all for her, but also for us, but at the same time we moved on quickly because, yeah, we have to play with the team we have, and I think we have a very good team, and we've done this before in this with this squad without Leah, so I'm comfortable with that.
0: England will qualify for next summer's tournament if they avoid defeat in Spain. And the Forces men's ice hockey trophy will be lifted today with the deciding match between the RAF Aces and the Royal Navy Destroyers later.
12: Forces News. Headlines.
0: The King visited the newly formed King's Gurkha Artillery to celebrate their official formation parade at Larkhill, while the Queen joined Chelsea pensioners for their Founders Day parade at the Royal Hospital Chelsea. And that's the latest. I'm Tasneem Siddiqui.

Walk the Moon, Shut Up and Dance on BFBS, the Forces Station. I'm George Ryland. Hope you are doing well today. On the way, double decker number 201. What does that mean? It means that I'm back to making it. So it's a horrendous mess. Really painful on the ear. So lots to look forward to after Harry Styles with Dance No More.

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3: 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Double Decker.
0: Ah, the Double Decker back to normal. We had a great time yesterday. It sounded great. It had a theme. It was all fancy. That's no more. We're back to normal. I made this. It's horrible. There's two songs in it. What are they? Yep, back to the usual standard, which we have grown to expect. Sorry about that. I mean, it actually sounds pained itself, doesn't it, just to be in existence. What is in there? Messages at bfbs.com. Jason Mraz on the way. This is Dive from Olivia Dean.

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0: Bag.

0: BFBS, the Forces Station. Right, double decker. I'm back to making them so it sounds terrible again. Here it is. And we've got a voice note from Champagne Vinny.
1: Good afternoon. Well, that sounds like it's still got three in it. At least. I think one of them might be Firestarter. Yes?
0: I love that. Three in there at least. Yes, that is our entire playlist in one double decker. Now, I promise you we are back to two. It is the double decker as standard. And great shout for Prodigy, but it's not. Any other ideas, let me know. You can either get in contact, messages at bfbs.com, or send me a voice note. It's always lovely to hear your voice notes. Really nice and easy to do via the BFBS radio app. I will play it to you once more. It's only fair. Yes, it sounds distressed, does it not?

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Any ideas what the two tunes are? Lizzie has joined us, wondering if it could be Kate Bush Running Up That Hill, Cruel Summer, or Who Is Afraid of Little Old Me by Taylor Swift, Crying in Public by the Pretenders, or Get Out of My House. It's none of those, Lizzie, but thank you very much. I mean, this one's got Roll Over written all over it, has it not? If you have got any ideas, let me know. Messages at bfbs.com. We have music on the way from Daft Punk, Martin Garrix and Ed Sheeran as well. This is Goo Goo Dolls with Iris.

Iris from Goo Goo Dolls on BFBS, the Forces Station. Fresh new music track on the way. Got Martin Garrix to come as well. Let's just have one last listen to the double decker before it rolls over to tomorrow. Glorious, no? That'll be back for a Friday. This is Get Lucky, Daft Punk and Pharrell.

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0: Martin Garrix and Ed Sheeran, Repeat It on BFBS, the Forces Station. This week, the Royal Brunei Air Force celebrated its 65th anniversary at Rimba Air Base with a VVIP visit from His Majesty the Sultan of Brunei. Military from across the region were in attendance and brought with them their finest aircraft. Team BFBS Brunei were there, and Tamsin Robson spoke with military from the USA about the aircraft that they brought to the air show.
1: Staff Sergeant Manny Palayas, and I work on the avionics portion of the aircraft. So that entails radios, navigation. It entails the ISR capabilities of the MTS ball, which is the multispectral turret unit. And we sometimes also integrate with the weapons team, but they are not here. We're not loading any weapons, nothing scary today.
2: Oh, man. How do you guys feel about like meeting the Sultan today? I guess, will this be your first time meeting him?
1: Oh, yeah. What an insane opportunity. Didn't even think we would get to meet him. That's going to be really, really cool. And even just getting to see what the country looks like has been awesome as well. So we feel really grateful that we were getting this opportunity.
3: I'll also add, this is the first time that an MQ-9 has landed in this country, so kind of historic. Bit of a challenge to actually get it here. Weather was the primary factor, but we made it happen, like we always do.
4: I'm a Flight Attendant Larissa Stevens from the Royal Australian Air Force. I'm the aircraft captain of this P-8 Poseidon. I'm also the deployment commander for this trip.
2: How does it feel to be here in Brunei to come and see the Sultan? And by the way, a very impressive display of aircraft today.
4: Oh, it is a wonderful display of aircraft and interoperability. We're very excited to be here, and I'm very much looking forward to meeting with the Sultan and interacting with the Brunei military.
2: And your crew. I love how like the Australians just seem really chilled. You guys have got your deck chairs out. How many Aussie snacks have you got on board?
4: Oh, we've got a whole bunch of Aussie snacks. We've even got some Vegemite on board. Absolutely. We don't go anywhere. We've got a coffee machine, and we've got snacks on board. We've got our deck chairs and our gazebo, so we're set for a great day at the air show.
5: Flight Lieutenant George Laws, I'm a captain on the RAF C-17.
6: And what's like its primary use?
5: So its primary use is to carry oversized heavy freight large distances at great speed. As you can see from the shape of it, it's relatively inefficient in terms of its fuel burn, but we can still fly for about 11 to 12 hours, and depending on the winds, that gives us a range of about 4,500 miles in just one flight, and because of the size, it means we can take a whole range of freight. For example, I've taken NATO rescue submarines on the back, fire engines, and even small cranes.
7: Hi, I'm Major Ron Alsa of the Philippine Air Force. I'm currently the squadron commander of the 6th Tactical Fighter Squadron. We brought the FA-50 PH aircraft here to the Royal Brunei Armed Forces 65th anniversary.
2: I mean, they're very impressive. Okay, so tell me about this aircraft and its capabilities.
7: This is a light combat aircraft with a supersonic capability.
2: Supersonic? That sounds exciting. Does that mean it goes really, really fast?
7: It goes fast, a little fast, but not as fast as everyone, but it's good enough for the purpose of what we're using it.
2: How would you feel about meeting the Sultan today?
7: Very excited, but as well as...
2: You're a bit nervous?
7: Yeah, a bit nervous.
2: And as a pilot, what kind of snacks do you like to have in the cockpit?
7: Since it's a fighter aircraft, it's a little bit cramped, but you don't have the luxury of bringing like McDonald's burgers or something.
2: Not even like a sort of traditional Filipino snack?
7: Yeah, you can do a little bit of biscuits or chocolates if you like, but not too much because you don't have a luxury of space inside fighter aircraft. Yeah, you have to be careful because you don't want to get the avionics wet.
2: And you don't want to get chocolate on anything, otherwise you'll have to clean it.
7: Yeah, the flight engineers or crew chiefs is not going to be happy with it if they clean it after we leave.
0: That was Honor Man and Tamsin Robson at the Royal Brunei Air Force 65th anniversary. Haven't you heard on the internet?

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3: 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It's a dancey one. This is Cola from Nathan Dorr and Tion Wayne.
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1: Nathan Doerr and Tion Wayne with Cola, one of your fresh new music tracks for this week. There's also Ariana Grande, Lily Allen featuring Jade and Nick Jonas. As soon as you've decided on your favourite, please do give us your vote. It is decision day. bfbs.com/music and Joe Carden will announce the track of the week tomorrow on Totally Connected after 10 a.m. UK time. We'll get the latest news after the calling. This is Wherever You Will Go.

0: The Ministry of Defence has confirmed the deaths of three Royal Navy personnel during a routine training exercise in Devon on Wednesday. Chris Whitehead has more.
1: Lieutenant Commander Chris Gayson, aged 42, 31-year-old Lieutenant Lily May Fisher and Petty Officer Owen Green, who was 24, all served with the Commando Helicopter Force. The MOD described them as highly skilled and dedicated personnel who made significant contributions to operational flying and training. Paying tribute, Defence Secretary John Healey said their deaths were a profound loss to the armed forces. Their commanders said the three aviators embodied the spirit and professionalism of the Royal Navy and will be greatly missed.
0: Lieutenant Lily May Fisher was Britain's only female Royal Navy commando. The family of murdered teenager Henry Novak are meeting the Prime Minister at Downing Street. The police response to the 18-year-old's death in Southampton triggered a political row. The Prime Minister accused Elon Musk of trying to whip up division after the billionaire repeatedly posted about the murder. Conservative MP Simon Hoare says appealing to Mr. Musk on a human level could be a first step to get him to stop.
2: Let's ask Mr. Musk to pause and think, ask himself this question: what upset is he causing to the family and Novak's loved ones, number one, and what in positive terms is he adding to the public discourse in the United Kingdom? I think the answer is absolutely nothing.
0: There's been a 7% increase in the number of people joining the armed forces in the 12 months to the end of March. The figures were released in the Ministry of Defence quarterly report on personnel today. There's also been a decline in personnel leaving, with just under 1,200 going, which is an 8% reduction on the previous year. It looks like the long-awaited defence investment plan could be published soon. It's designed to turn the defence review into reality and was expected to be published before Christmas last year. On SITREP this week, Professor Michael Clarke explained why, despite lots of deadlines being missed, publication may now be imminent.
3: The Japanese have been very annoyed with Britain over the Global Combat Air Programme, GCAP. They've been very annoyed that Britain has not put in the commitment, the financial commitment, early enough, and that the programme has been stuttering. And it was said that the Japanese Prime Minister would not be coming to Britain if that commitment was not made. And she is coming. And so I think next week is the time when we will finally see the defence investment plan.
0: FIFA has been warned it's putting the health of fans at risk by enforcing a bottle ban at this summer's World Cup, which is being held in Mexico, Canada and the US. Fans will not be allowed to take reusable water bottles into stadiums due to safety concerns. It's a late policy change from FIFA. And England's cricketers have taken early wickets at Lords. New Zealand are currently on 8 for 3. That's the latest. I'm Vicky Turner.

0: Sia featuring Sean Paul on BFBS, the Forces Station. I'm George Ryland. Coming up, we've got a takeover track from our sister station, Rewind. It's a very, very good one. And as it's Thursday, Sit Rep, our award-winning programme, is back in just over 20 minutes' time. And today, it's looking like the long-awaited Defence Investment Plan could finally be published very soon. This is supposed to turn last year's Defence Review into reality, but it was also supposed to be published before Christmas. So Professor Michael Clark is on the programme explaining why, despite lots of deadlines being missed, he is expecting it within days.
1: This Defence Investment Plan has been coming out next week for several weeks. Every week it's next week. But it looks now as if it may well be next week, if for no other reason that the Japanese Prime Minister is in London, Mrs. Takahashi. All the information is that the Japanese have been very annoyed with Britain over the Global Combat Air Programme, GCAP. They've been very annoyed that Britain has not put in the commitment, the financial commitment, early enough, and that the programme has been stuttering. And it was said that the Japanese Prime Minister would not be coming to Britain if that commitment was not made. And she is coming. And so I think next week is the time when we will finally see the Defence Investment Plan.
0: 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This is Zara Larsson and Pink Panthers now with Midnight Sun. Tom Grennan on the way.

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0: 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So this is how Rewind sounds. The Communards, I love this song. Don't Leave Me This Way.

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Music coming before that from Miles Smith and Stella Lefty after New Order's Regrets.

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Boston. Stella Lefty on BFBS, the Forces Station. I'm George Ryland. I'll be back tomorrow from 4pm UK time. Sit Rep is on the way after Miles Smith with Stargazing. This week, the programme talking about the long-awaited defence investment plan, which could be finally published very soon. This is expected to set out how the armed forces will be transformed over the next decade. Jess Bracey is on the way after that. And tomorrow, I'll have Jonah Jupp on the show talking about the latest BFBS The Lobby podcast.

0: We've been waiting a year now, but finally, the Defence Investment Plan appears to be in sight. So this time on SITREP, we want to get you ready for when it lands. From sixth-generation data-driven tech through heavy metal to the very basics like bullets, which services need what and how much will it cost? Because if, as we suspect, there isn't enough money for everything, there will be gaps. Mike and former MOD insider Matthew Savile explain what's on the table and what could be on the chopping block.
1: The Prime Minister has been very clear that the Defence Investment Plan will be published before the NATO summit.
2: Treasury ultimately hold our purse strings, so they are highly, highly influential.
3: Defence explained.
4: There is a danger that we see the Defence Investment Programme as about giving equal sweeties to each of the children.
3: This is SITREP with Kate Chabot and Professor Michael Clark.
0: He said last week, Mike, it would be humiliating for the Prime Minister to go to the NATO summit in 5 weeks' time if the Defence Investment Plan was still unpublished. I don't think he listens to SITREP. But this week, we're told the PM is determined it will be published before then. It's crunch time, isn't it?
5: Yes. This Defence Investment Plan has been coming out next week for several weeks. Every week it's next week. But it looks now as if it may well be next week, if for no other reason that the Japanese Prime Minister is in London, Mrs. Takahashi. All the information is that the Japanese have been very

0: annoyed with Britain over the Global Combat Air Programme, GCAP, which is the new sixth generation aircraft being procured jointly with Britain, Japan and Italy. And the Japanese have been very tough on this. They've been very annoyed that Britain has not put in the commitment, the financial commitment, early enough, and that the programme has been stuttering in the next phase. And the information from Tokyo is that they're not interested in any stopgap announcements or short-term announcements. They wanted a complete programme to take the whole thing forward properly in the way that was originally planned. And it was said that the Japanese Prime Minister would not be coming to Britain if that commitment was not made. And she is coming. I'm not quite sure of the dates for next week, but she's due here next week. And so I think next week is the time when we will finally see the defence investment plan.
1: That is a very interesting piece of information. Thank you for bringing us up to date on that, Mike. I don't want to disappear down a rabbit hole of focusing on money, but can we run the numbers quickly? Because they're important for the context. The reported gap between the total of the original shopping list and the budget is £28 billion. The Chancellor has reportedly offered an extra £15 billion, so potentially covering just over half the gap. That's across 4 years. In the context of an annual defence budget of £60 billion, that looks like a 5 to 6% shortfall. That's the boss's maths, Mike, not mine. Do those numbers match your understanding, though?
0: Yes, generally. I mean, if the gap is £28 billion between now and 2030, then you'd be looking at something like a 10 or 11% increase in defence expenditure to make up that gap in the next 4 years. And this looks like something like a 6% increase. So it's maybe halfway there to what would be required. And in general, I mean, if we're talking about a 12 billion settlement, which is what the Treasury initially offered, then we are definitely talking about cuts. Mm-hmm. If we're talking about an 18 billion settlement, which is more than the Treasury may be offering, we're talking about deferrals and delays. And if it's 15 billion, if that's the figure that turns out to be the real figure next week, then it's a mixture of cuts and deferrals and delays. And we still won't get to 2030 in good shape.
1: Okay, let's bring in Matthew Saville, Director of Military Sciences at the RUSI think tank. Before that, he was a senior policy official at the Ministry of Defence. Good to see you again, Matthew. How serious is this moment for the armed forces?
2: I think it's very serious because the reality is that the Strategic Defence Review laid out, if you like, a menu of options, and the things that the review authors thought the armed forces should be doing to be transformed to meet the demands of future warfare. But there was very little in the way of detail in there in terms of costs, targets, anything that really maps out the pathway. And the Defence Investment Plan, bluntly, is the bit that makes the Strategic Defence Review strategic, because it applies the means, the resourcing to that approach. Mm-hmm. And so without it, there's this huge uncertainty about what the pace and scale of transformation looks like. And we've heard enough now from industry that they need the certainty provided by the DIP, they hope. So this is crunch time. And I think we're not starting from a great place.
1: Okay, so let's go through service by service and look at their needs and their wants so that we can see the options on the table. The Army arguably have the longest, but perhaps not the most expensive shopping list. What's on it, Mike?
0: We know what's on the list. I mean, how much of it they can have, we're not sure. But I mean, and the list will grow because they're still conceptualizing and putting into programs the conception of the sort of transformed army they want. But I mean, the Land ISTAR program that we spoke about, I think, last week is extremely important. The whole deep fire program to create deep fires and substitute for some of the things that they, you know, we can't rely on the United States for the future. The drone program, the land mobility program, they'll still want to think about the numbers of their heavy equipment, so the heavy metal, Challenger 3, Boxer, Ajax, and it may well be those numbers might be brought down a bit, but arguably they should be taken up a fair bit. There's an assumption, I think, that the Army won't increase in numbers. It's that sort of thing.
2: Yes, I think the Army is the service in greatest need of change, I think. The Army is stuck halfway through already changing what it wants to do. and really radically having to think about whether or not both its concepts and equipment is fit for how it will fight in the future. Added to that, the army is the case where we have made what might be seen as the most ambitious commitment to NATO in terms of the forces that we will provide to it, in that we have struggled to deploy a division, you know, maybe up to potentially 15 to 20,000 people in a coherent fighting force. But the government has made a commitment to say that in the event of a major crisis that calls for the activation of the NATO defense plans, we will actually provide what's known as a strategic reserve corps, which could be between 30 to 45,000 people, would basically mean deploying the totality of the current British field army. And there's no way we could do that with the kind of depth that we wanted at the moment. So the challenge that we have set ourselves on the army is the most ambitious relative to the forces that we have.
1: And Matthew, if the army had to make hard choices, what would be at the top of the list of what needs to be bought for them and what would be at the bottom?
2: Well, the big thing that they want to do is improve what is in jargonistic terms known as lethality. But what that means is a combination of their sort of firepower and ability to actually inflict damage on a given adversary. And the path that they have taken under a project known as Asgard is to say we want more sensors and more, if you like, cheap munitions to augment our expensive crewed vehicles, such as that we can spot the enemy faster, process targets faster, and then strike them more rapidly, ideally at a longer range. And so what they are looking at is a combination of more sensors further forward, and which will probably be uncrewed, drone-based, either ground vehicle or small flying aircraft, and then lots and lots of relatively cheap munitions, some of which will be artillery, but some of which will also be drone-like guided weapons to improve their firepower. Now, they've tested that at the brigade level, but what they need is the volume of those sensors and weapons to be able to do that at a larger scale. Because, again, the ambition set out in the SDR is at a certain point they will be, as it calls it, 10 times more lethal. That's an incredible increase in both processing power and striking power. So I think it's going to be a lot in terms of sensors and weapons to make that vision a reality.
0: Yes. I mean, it goes to, as Matthew said, I mean, the SDR talked about lethality and mobility, transformation and reserves. If we have to get to a warfighting posture within the next 5 or 8 years, then we've got to do much more on the reserves.
1: Let's move on to the senior service then. And Matthew, what is on the senior service shopping list?
2: Well, the Navy's challenge, and I would add in the Royal Fleet Auxiliary, is that at the moment they have a shipbuilding program, and that is bringing things into service. But at the moment, it's not going to happen as quickly as they would like it, and in the numbers that they would like it. They also have frankly, a personnel and if you like, a broader resources and logistics problem. And a brief diversion that I would say is that for all of the services and across the forces in the dip, one of the big questions will be not how many ships and tanks and aircraft are they buying, it's where are they investing in infrastructure, training, personnel, background, logistics, munitions, all of those sort of things that enable them to run and sustain the forces. But for the Navy, it is how do you actually improve your readiness, get more capability out the door onto the high seas and operating and sustain it. The answer that they are betting on at the moment is something they're calling the hybrid Navy, which is a core of their classic crewed vessels augmented by more use of uncrewed vessels. But that's quite a variety in terms of the type of those vessels. So there's everything from very small, essentially boats that are sensors or that could do things like mine hunting, up to what they're talking about, small ships that are uncrewed, but might be 100 meters long or something. They might be in the order of hundreds of tons. And that is in part a reflection of the reality that you cannot easily accelerate shipbuilding for big things. And if you can't train and recruit, You can't crew those big ships. So they are making do with what they can. There is a lot to test in that concept, because the engineering challenge of operating on the high seas with uncrewed vessels is not a small one.
0: Yeah, and the issue is always that, you know, you would expect about a third of the fleet to be available at any one time, and a third of the fleet to be ready to go to sea, and a third of the fleet to be in maintenance of one sort or another. And we've got to be able to speed up that cycle so that you can get two-thirds of the fleet to sea if necessary, and the other third be ready to take over. I mean, the problem is that we just about make the one-third at sea, just about, but the other two-thirds are not ready to go as quickly as they need to be, for all of the reasons that Matthew mentioned, all the backup things. The one Navy project which I think must be or will be funded is the AUKUS project. So the you know, the attack submarine project with the United States and Australia, that is going to become something of a sacred cow, and it might be quite an expensive sacred cow as time goes on, but there are reasons to stick with it. And so I think there'll be funding for that. But the issue will be, you know, with frigate replacement, with the Type 23s, are we still going to replace them one for one? Mm. It looks as if we're not. And, you know, and the issue is that ultimately you've got to have ships. There are all sorts of modern technologies, but you've got to have vessels at sea, whether there's crew on them or not.
1: And Matthew, on submarines, the Defence Review had talked about up to 12 new AUKUS attack submarines. Could we live with fewer?
2: Well, I mean, we have been living with fewer, but it's been incredibly awkward. And we've had periods when we had no submarines deployable. The submarine force is under enormous pressure, and that is partly as a result of very slow production. The number of tasks they can fulfill is more than we have deployable submarines. So we use them for intelligence gathering, special forces activity, anti-submarine warfare, protecting our deterrent, long-range strike with cruise missiles, you know, and generally being part of a deployed carrier strike group or as part of the force. And we just haven't had enough. And again, this is a tale of both people, but also dockside support infrastructure.
0: Yeah. And we shouldn't forget as well, Kate, the Dreadnought program. I mean, the nuclear program is sacred for all sorts of reasons, and Dreadnought will have to go forward. And making sure not just that the new Dreadnought class are there, but again, they've got trained crews, that they've got the engineering backup to make it work properly. The current force, the Vanguard force, is really stretched. It really is. I mean, it's still performing its function. It still provides us with continuous at-sea deterrence. But most of us would say just about.
1: So what is the priority for Navy spending, and what is bottom of the list?
0: Oh, I think, bottom of the list probably is going to be the replacement of frigates. I'm sure they will be deferred. I think that's probably what will happen. But top of the list has got to be Dreadnought and AUKUS. I'm sure about that.
1: Let's move on to the Royal Air Force then. Let's go through the RAF shopping list. Matthew, do you want to start?
2: Yes. I mean, the start point here is that the RAF is in a reasonable position in terms of having Typhoon as a capable aircraft, although it's taken an incredibly long time to develop and add weapons, and the F-35B model. Now we've finished the first order, so that's 48 minus the one that fell off the carrier, and a very capable aircraft. The issue it has is, where do we go with crewed aircraft? What are the weapons that we are fitting on them? So they have their big question will be, can we get more weapons types on the existing aircraft that we have got that give us, you know, longer range, and more of an ability to go after protected, very sophisticated defences? And then, can we get more of our aircraft actually out onto squadron active service? Because the Typhoon force is not that huge. The F-35B force is pretty small. They want to train more pilots and actually have essentially more stuff up in the air. They have lots of questions about the air transport side of things, and then airborne surveillance. Again, their question is, are we making the right bets in terms of our airborne sensors in order to make best use of the weapons that we've got? In and amongst that, will be the question about where do we use uncrewed aircraft on which we might put weapons or we might put sensors. Essentially, how do we develop the force to make the most of something that at its core is sophisticated but small?
1: Mike, what else is on the RAF shopping list?
0: Just in terms of programs, medium helicopter is very important to the Air Force, and that's been had a lot of question marks hanging over it for a while now. And the other comment I'd make is that we talked about GCAP earlier on, the Global Combat Air Program. That's important, and I think it was identified in the SDR. It's not just important to the Air Force, it's important to the whole technology of sixth generation warfare, because the GCAP program is leading our sort of technology of robotics, which matter to the whole of the armed forces and to other parts of British industry. And so that collaboration on the GCAP, the Edgewing Alliance between BAE, Leonardo and Mitsubishi of Japan, those three big defense conglomerates are leading on robotics. And robotics in GCAP will not just, in theory, produce the aircraft, we hope, by 2035, we hope, but will also lead cutting-edge technological revolution in the application of robotics in sixth-generation warfare. So it goes far beyond the Air Force, the importance of the GCAP program.
1: Which brings me neatly on to the things that are going to span all services. Matthew, what else?
2: Well, there is something that the SDR called the digital targeting web, which is not a capability. It is, broadly speaking, an approach to moving data and information around the system such that the forces are more networked and can make better decisions more rapidly. That is one of the main things that underpins the effectiveness of the forces. I mean, for old hands like Michael will recognize that sounds a lot like a capability from a quarter of a century ago called network-enabled capability. But the principle is basically the UK armed forces are not large, and we do need to work out how we bring in more disposable, cheaper capabilities to augment our mass. But at the heart of the way that we think we will continue to fight is, can we make better use of information to make better decisions more rapidly? Because that way we can deal with adversaries who might have an advantage of us in terms of sheer numbers. So the digital targeting web is a huge thing, because that's essentially an attempt to link up as much of the armed forces as possible, and then ideally link us up with allies so that we can make use of those systems. So digital targeting web is huge. As I've said, I think there needs to be an enormous investment in basic infrastructure and training. So logistics of all kind of types, can we move stuff around? Spares, our ability to sustain ourselves in the forces, all the enabling capabilities. I mentioned the Royal Fleet Auxiliary earlier. That is in part a personnel issue about pay and conditions. If you do not have a Royal Fleet Auxiliary, they are classed as civil servants, you do not have a long-range deployable Royal Navy. Bluntly, you've got to skip from port to port because you don't have at sea replenishment, resupply, medical, all of that sort of stuff that the Royal Fleet Auxiliary provides. Space, an enormous part, part of the digital targeting web, part of our broader networking capability, an area where the UK is now playing catch up, because for years we made enormous savings from being linked in with US space-based capabilities, be those surveillance, early warning, all of the geospatial information. And that was a great saving of billions and billions. But the reality is that we need our own sovereign capabilities. We've started launching our own military surveillance satellites. We had a communications network, but there's probably more investment needed there. And so there's lots of the background stuff that mean that the pointy bit of the forces can actually operate is where we need this investment.
1: So, Mike, if something's got to give, what's it likely to be?
0: It'll be timing, I think. I mean, nobody's going to say we'll drop this capability or that capability or we can get by without it, but it'll go onto the back burner. And so certain things will stay on track and other things, I suspect, will be delayed. But we don't know by how much until we know what the figure is. And so, as I said before, I mean, if the figure is, say, 15 billion over 4 years, then quite a number of things will move to the right. If it's 12 billion over 4 years, then there will be cuts, I would think. And 18 billion over 4 years was still it was the very minimum that the MOD thought they could get by with. They'd get by on 18 billion and stay more or less on track for the SDR. And it looks as if, you know, between Downing Street and the Treasury, it looks as if they're going to split the difference and call it 15. And so a lot of things, a lot of programs, and I suspect in the land area, I suspect that a number of systems will move to the right, not the network-enabled capabilities, but the hardware and the numbers of vehicles and the upgrades. I think they'll move to the right. They won't be cancelled, but they'll have 3 or 4 years added onto them, which means they'll cost more in the long run.
1: Is there anything else, Matthew, you think could be moved to the right?
2: I mean, I do think you might see a lot of early retirement of capabilities. And my assumption, so first of all, I mean, there's a lot we just don't know because the MOD hasn't produced good data and details for several years in its equipment plan. But my assumption is that the £28 billion figure comes from what happened if you didn't cut anything and you invested in all the things that we wanted that were in the SDR. So integrated air and missile defense, for example, which I think is vulnerable because we haven't got much at the moment. In theory, it's a high priority for deterrence, but it's difficult to make the case now because people will go, oh, is there really much of a threat? Let's push that off. So I think that £28 billion figure is what if you don't retire stuff early? As you move down the scale, then you might see more of the frigates retired early because they're on their last legs anyway. As Michael says, I think you might see salami slicing of something like GCAP and kind of push back the, frankly, quite ambitious start date. You might see the purchase of future F-35 because, of course, at the moment, the aspiration is still to have 138 to give us a certain number of squadrons. Maybe that will be delayed. And the problem there is that it does make things more expensive down the line. That's what happened with the aircraft carriers. They were slowed down. It's what happened with the submarine program. I think the big thing to watch out for is actually the split of the spending if this detail is given. This is a little bit of like government nerdery, but there is both resource and capital spending. And capital is like your one-off costs on bringing something in, steel components, when you're procuring something. Resource spending is your personnel costs and your running costs. And if you don't have enough resource spending, then it doesn't matter if you buy big boxes of metal, you can't run or operate them. And so one of the things to look out for is the money front loaded onto capital spending? But it turns out we can't run these things, or we don't do much in the way of exercising or operations, because that would be a trap.
1: Well, ultimately, this is about delivering the military capability that the Defence Review said we need. But I just want to pick up on two key phrases from that review. NATO first and finite resources mean the UK cannot be everything to everyone. So the big picture question, do we need to admit we can't do everything we might want? Is it time to focus our resources on capability in one domain, even if that means reducing in one or more others? Mike?
0: Well, yes, we know we can't do everything, and the SDR made that pretty clear when it was published a year ago. But I think it's not inconsistent with the NATO first idea, because we know we've got to look after our neighbourhood. We've reorientated our thinking about defence in the last few years to what we should do with NATO and as part of our commitment to our allies, which is very much in our own interests. And the idea that NATO is changing and we've got to live with the United States that has a very variable commitment to NATO and maybe might disappear altogether in real operations, that's a possibility we never thought we'd have to face. So I think when we say what can Britain do, I think we should shape it around what we commit to do for NATO, which is, in theory, to provide a core level ground force as a third echelon strategic reserve. And by third echelon, you might need to deploy a third echelon quite quickly. We're not talking about 3 months in. We might be talking about 2 weeks into a battle. But third echelon ground forces, and then to look after the North Atlantic. And I think they would be the strategic priorities which the Defence Investment Plan should try to reinforce. If we can divine a strategy behind it, in my view, that's what it should be. And that is a choice of doing less and concentrating more on what, not just what we should be good at, but what we really need to do first.
1: And Matthew, you were nodding there when Mike said what we commit to do for NATO.
2: Yes, I think this is the issue that we have set ourselves a bill that is in tension, which is that our geography and what we are good at suggests that we should be focusing on providing high quality. We're talking about an integrated force, but predominantly maritime and naval forces that look to the high north, the Atlantic, and that means good airborne strike and surveillance capabilities, anti-submarine warfare, naval forces, the commando force. But what we've told NATO to redress past imbalances, and we are going to make a commitment on land forces. And that's what's stretching it. You know, the army needs significant investment to meet that ambition, and that is going to stretch the available resources. So the government would say, we said NATO first, but not NATO only. But I do think that the NATO first really matters. And, you know, the reason I haven't talked at length about some of the longer term capabilities is because that also means dealing with approximate threat that you want to deter over the next 5 years, let's say. And so what you need is stuff you can get into service in that near term, not because Russia's about to invade Europe, but because you actually want to deter its ability to do so.
1: So cards on the table, what are each of you watching for when the DIP does get published, Matthew?
2: I am going to be a nerd, and I am going to be looking for the level of detail and the breakdown it provides on 10-year spending and investment. And I think I will be interested in that split between resources and capital. So before I'm even looking at ships and all those sort of things, have we actually got the money to sustain the forces? And I think big questions on stockpiles, infrastructure, the support network that enables us to improve the readiness of the forces that we have now and will have over the next 5 years.
1: What about you, Mike? What are you watching for?
0: Yeah, I mean, I absolutely go along with that. What looks as if it's being funded for the near term as opposed to the midterm. And the other thing related to that I'd be looking for is how much is going on the transformational systems, and how much is going on trying to make good all the deficiencies in our present force structures. And so, you know, and there's a worry out there that too much of it will go to, as it were, the traditional legacy systems and the legacy companies, and not enough to the transformational and the new procurement ecosystem, which the government wants to try to develop.
1: Thank you both of you so much for your time today. It's been really fascinating. Matthew Saville and Professor Michael Clark. I'll be back with another SITREP next Thursday. And as of this week, there's a new way to enjoy BFBS SITREP, the podcast, as well as listening. You can watch us on YouTube. You'll find us on BFBS Forces News Channel to see on the screen of your choice, whether it's your phone on the go or casting to your TV while you're on the sofa. So we'll see you next time. For now, though, from me, Kate Chabot, thank you for joining us. Bye-bye.

0: The Ministry of Defence has confirmed the deaths of three Royal Navy personnel during a routine training exercise in Devon on Wednesday. Chris Whitehead has more.
1: Lieutenant Commander Chris Gayson, aged 42, 31-year-old Lieutenant Lily Mae Fisher and Petty Officer Owen Green, who was 24, all served with the Commando Helicopter Force. The MOD described them as highly skilled and dedicated personnel who made significant contributions to operational flying and training. Paying tribute, Defence Secretary John Healey said their deaths were a profound loss to the armed forces. Their commanders said the three aviators embodied the spirit and professionalism of the Royal Navy and will be greatly missed.
0: Lieutenant Lily Mae Fisher was Britain's only female Royal Navy commando. The Prime Minister has accused Elon Musk of trying to whip up division over the murder of the university student Henry Novak in Southampton. The billionaires posted multiple criticisms of officers on X after they handcuffed the teenager when his killer lied about being racially abused. Sir Keir Starmer's meeting the 18-year-old's family in Downing Street hours after they saw Conservative leader Kemi Badenoch. She wants party leaders to work together on solutions.
2: The only people who should gain now are young people across our country, whose safety we're all concerned about, trust in the police being improved, and the family getting closure and a meaningful outcome after the loss of Henry's life.
0: A driver who mowed down and killed a boy who was walking along a pavement has been jailed for at least 30 years. Sukhnain Ahmed hit Abdullah Yasser Abdullah Talib as he sped down a street in Sheffield. The 21-year-old was found guilty of murder earlier this year. Sky's Molly Malone says the victim was in the wrong place at the wrong time.
3: It was exactly a year ago today that he was hit by an Audi A3 when his murderer was driving down the wrong side of a busy road. Abdullah was the unintended victim. He had been targeting people on bikes as some kind of revenge attack.
0: Hezbollah has rejected a US brokered ceasefire between Israel and Lebanon, saying it amounted to surrender and defeat. The statement was made by Naim Qassem, the leader of the Iranian-backed militant group. Lebanon's president has called the deal the last chance for meaningful peace. NHS England has said it will move quickly to introduce measures aimed at tackling anti-Semitism and other forms of racism, including a ban on staff wearing political badges at work. In a written statement to Parliament, the Health Secretary James Murray said all NHS trusts should also adopt the government definition of anti-Muslim hostility as part of wider efforts to tackle all forms of racism and religious hatred in the health service. England's cricketers are fighting back towards the end of a rain-interrupted day one of the first test against New Zealand. The tourists are currently on 45 for 6. That's the latest. I'm Vicky Turner. Around

and Bad Romance on BFBS, the Forces Station. Very happy Thursday to you. It's Jess Bracey with you right across the Forces world in Germany, Gibraltar, Cyprus, across the UK, down in the Falkland Islands. Hope you're keeping well in Estonia. Music still to come from Ellie Goulding, some Sigma, but now going in with this. Definitely one of the top rating tracks from last year. It was everywhere. Chapel Rain, Pink Pony Club.

It's just so good, isn't it? Chaperone and Pink Pony Club on a BFBS, the Forces station. So looking ahead to some TV highlights for your Thursday then. Of course, brand new series of Love Island that starts later on this evening. At 5 to 10 UK time, if you're overseas, on a BFBS Extra, returning as a group of singletons head to the villa in search of romance. And of course, 50 grand as well. 5 to 10 UK time, new season of Love Island.

You know, I love a collaboration, but this has got to be the top one for 2026 so far. Madonna, Sabrina Carpenter on BFES, the Forces Station. Very good evening if you're joining us in Cyprus. Don't forget that a week tomorrow is the Galaxy Cinema Red Carpet event in Epi. Doors open at 5 p.m. Movie starts at 6 p.m. Tickets are €4 for under 18s, €6 for over 18s. 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

Ellie Goulding and Like a Saviour. It's BFBS, the Forces Station. Jess Bracey with you for your Thursday. Now, this story certainly caught my attention today over on the Forces News website because Royal Navy personnel have driven one of the world's microcars during a visit to Douglas in the Isle of Man. Now, HMS Middleton's crew, who I got to know very well back in Bahrain many, many moons ago, back in 2021, when Middleton were in town, they got the chance to rev up the Peel P50's rear-mounted 49cc DKW single cylinder. For some of you, you'll be like, yes, I know exactly what that is. What a Gucci bit of kit. Two-stroke moped engine generating a whopping 4.2 horsepower beside the vessel in Douglas Harbour. The three-wheeled motorcar. Yes, you have a three-wheeled painted red, and it's so narrow. It's 54 inches long, 39 inches wide. Top speeds of 38 miles per hour. So it can go some. It's tiny. It's impressive. It's quite exciting to see. You have to see it for yourself. ForcesNews.com.

BFBS.

It's definitely a yay. It's almost Friday chat, this one. Purple Disco Machine and Disco Cherry is BFBS, the Forces Station. Now, the RAF have held their weightlifting championships for 2026 with a number of personal bests achieved. Joshua Hibbs took the men's title with a superb afternoon of strengths as Luke Thompson and Chris Craig completed in the podium. It's now 2 years in a row that Hibbs has won the RAF championship, and the women's competition was an incredible show of power and grit, with Stephanie Pye coming out as the winner. So huge congratulations to them. You can read more about that story along with the other stories in the world of military sport. My goodness, there's so much going on at the moment over on our website, forcesnews.com. Nelly Furtado now, and I'm Like a Bird.

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The latest one from Ella Langley. This track is absolutely everywhere at the moment. It's Choosing Synthesis on a BFBS, the Forces Station. Jess Bracey with you for your Thursday right across the Forces world. Hope you've got some great plans coming up for the weekend. I'm still undecided if we're actually going away yet. My husband's like, we've got a free weekend, so we could fly out somewhere on Saturday. That'd be quite nice. So yeah, go on the last minute, Nas. I'm here for it. John Newman, this is Come and Get It on BFBS.

Such a stunning track, this one from Alicia Keys and Lifeline. It's BFES, The Forces Station. Got Taylor Swift and Elizabeth Taylor taking you up to all your latest headlines. Have you heard that she has done a track for the new Toy Story 5 film? Now, I remember when that came out when I was like 6 years old, and it's so good to see it's still going strong to this day with the original cast. Absolutely love that. Music now from Manic Street Preachers on BFES.

0: The Ministry of Defence has confirmed the deaths of three Royal Navy personnel during a routine training exercise in Devon on Wednesday. Chris Whitehead has more.
1: Lieutenant Commander Chris Gayson, aged 42, 31-year-old Lieutenant Lily Mae Fisher and Petty Officer Owen Green, who was 24, all served with the Commando Helicopter Force. The MOD described them as highly skilled and dedicated personnel who made significant contributions to operational flying and training. Paying tribute, Defence Secretary John Healey said their deaths were a profound loss to the armed forces. Their commanders said the three aviators embodied the spirit and professionalism of the Royal Navy and will be greatly missed.
0: Lieutenant Lily Mae Fisher was Britain's only female Royal Navy commando. The leader of Hezbollah says the ceasefire deal between Lebanon and Israel amounts to surrender and defeat. Nayan Qassem says there could be no peace while Lebanese villages were being attacked. The Shia group was excluded from the agreement, which says it needs to leave southern Lebanon without telling Israel to do the same. President Trump has hit out at Congress for passing a resolution to force an end to the Iran war, which was being watched for signs of Republican dissent. He called the measure meaningless. There's been a small increase in recruitment to the armed forces and a drop in the number of personnel leaving, according to the Ministry of Defence's quarterly report, which is out today. Vidyalis has been looking at the key numbers.
2: The UK armed forces saw a 7% increase in the number of people joining up in the 12 months to the end of March. There was also a decline in the overall number of people leaving the armed forces in the year, with 1,190 personnel departing, an 8% reduction compared with the previous year. But while just under 1,000 people signed up to serve, the number of full-time trained personnel in the Royal Navy, Royal Marines, Royal Air Force and the Army only saw a marginal growth of just 0.1%. The UK's total armed forces strength as of the 1st of April 2026 stands at just over 183,000.
0: Liverpool have just confirmed former Bournemouth manager Andoni Iraola as the club's new head coach. He signed a two-year contract to take over at Anfield after Arne Slot was sacked at the weekend. Ahead of the announcement, former Liverpool player John Barnes called for patience.
3: The manager coming in is coming into a good club with good players, with good attitudes, so hopefully it'll turn around. But once again, if it doesn't happen straight away, I'm urging the fans, forget about let's change the manager again and again and again, because we've seen that at Manchester United and Arsenal for years, and we do not want to go down that route.
0: England's cricketers have recovered from a dismal start on a rain-interrupted day one of the first test against New Zealand. The hosts were bowled out for 140 with Harry Brook top scoring on 56 at Lord's. But recalled Ollie Robertson took four wickets to leave the tourists on 61 for six. And that's the latest. I'm Vicky Turner.

Andy C, Becky Hill and Indestructible is BFBS, the Forces station. Have you heard the new one from Becky Hill? Oh my goodness, it's so good to have her back in the mix. So looking forward to seeing more from Becky Hill later on this year. How's it going? It's Jess Bracey with you right across the Forces world. Hope you're keeping safe and well in Estonia, down in the Falkland Islands, across Cyprus, with music still to come from Addison Rae, Surma, Gracie Abrams, her latest track, Hit the Wall. But now Harry Styles and American Girls.

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0: Gracie Abrams hit the wall on a BFBS, the Forces Station. Now, soldiers from 4th Battalion, the Ranger Regiment, have just returned home after their expedition to Nepal. Lance Corporal Chris White spoke to Joe Carden all about it.
1: Yes, absolutely. So we managed to get 9 out of the 11 to the top of the world, which is very, very good, considering all of the challenges and how long it takes and just sort of the reality of the mountain. But no, did I enjoy it? I don't know. I don't know if I'm willing to say that yet, but we definitely achieved what we put out to do, which is to put the Ranger flag at the top of the world. So, yeah.
2: That's the thing, isn't it? I reckon give you a couple of weeks of rest and getting back to normality and you will look back on this and go, yeah, do you know what? Fair play. We did it. There was a lot of training, a lot of build up to this project. Did it pay off? Did you manage to use those skills while you were actually out with kind of like boots on the ground?
1: Yeah, absolutely. So even from down to the physical training program that we're on, also to the crampon skills that we practiced when we went up to Scotland, because sort of relating Scotland to Everest climbing isn't sort of, they don't normally go hand in hand. However, the fact that we were so competent and so well practiced while walking on crampons on the rocks up in Scotland really paid dividends when we were up in Everest. So yeah, all of the training that we did with ATGA and everything, it's been so useful and so good.
2: Would you say that there's anything that surprised you? Is there, what were the kind of things that you weren't able to see coming?
1: Just how big it actually is. And so I know it's crazy, but you walk for 10 days just to get to base camp. And then you do 8 hours, 12 hours again and again and again. It really is sort of an ultra marathon of the endurance events. It was so big. Just so big.
2: Yeah, you would have thought they'd put in a stairlift or something by now, would you?
1: Yeah, I know. Yeah, there's got to be like a faster way of doing it, yeah.
2: So if you were to do this again, what would you and the guys have done differently, if anything?
1: Ooh, that's an interesting question. One thing I would probably do is maybe a few longer workouts, because it's more of a mental resilience challenge. Like the fact on the summit push, you go from camp 3 up to camp 4, rest for 2 hours, and then you're on a 12 and a half hour day after doing 8 hours of exercise already. And I think that's the mad thing, is that with the oxygen, or with the lack of oxygen, you really do, you take one step, you take a breath, you take one step, you take a breath, which people had explained to me before, but I hadn't really appreciated until I'm taking, as a fit guy, one breath, one step.
2: Yeah, that's intense, man. That's intense. So I wanted to ask, who in your team had kind of the best or the most unique reaction to that actual point of being on top of the world?
1: So we got there, and then it was very much take your photo, get the proof, and then kind of get back down, because we did a nighttime summit. And it was so windy. It was, you got there, you came back down. But I'd say the real special moment was Ranger Bijaya Rana, who actually got promoted to Lance Corporal at the top of the world. There's a video of him, and his smile is ear to ear. He's from Nepal as well, so it really, really means everything to him. But yeah, he was

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Outcast and Miss Jackson. It's BFBS, the Forces Station. Now, the British Army men's volleyball team have won the Crown Services for a fifth consecutive year. They beat a Metropolitan team 3-1 in the final at Lillishall Hall House in Shropshire. It marks the fifth consecutive year that the Army have won the men's competition. So huge congratulations to them. So great to see all this amazing military sport happening at the moment. You can read more about that at forcesnews.com. Bella Kay now. This is I Love It, I Love It, I Love It.

Lil Nas X, Starwalkin', taken from the League of Legends world. It's BFES, the Forces Station. Got years and years with Starstruck, taking you up to all your latest headlines. But now this always reminds me of like COVID times and lockdown when everyone was like TikTok dancing. I'm sort of, that still happens nowadays, right? I'm so behind on the times. This is

0: The Ministry of Defence has confirmed the deaths of three Royal Navy personnel during a routine training exercise in Devon on Wednesday. Chris Whitehead has more.
1: Lieutenant Commander Chris Gayson, aged 42, 31-year-old Lieutenant Lily Mae Fisher and Petty Officer Owen Green, who was 24, all served with the Commando Helicopter Force. The MOD described them as highly skilled and dedicated personnel who made significant contributions to operational flying and training. Paying tribute, Defence Secretary John Healey said their deaths were a profound loss to the armed forces. Their commanders said the three aviators embodied the spirit and professionalism of the Royal Navy and will be greatly missed.
0: Lieutenant Lily Mae Fisher was Britain's only female Royal Navy commando. The Prime Minister says he's committed to giving murdered student Henry Novak a legacy that goes beyond this awful tragedy. He says he's been profoundly humbled to meet the teenager's parents at Downing Street. The 18-year-old died in police handcuffs, falsely accused of racist abuse by his Sikh killer. Sir Keir Starmer's accused Elon Musk of trying to whip up division in the UK after the billionaire repeatedly posted about the case.
2: Just listen again to what the family are asking of us, which is to remain calm, to show the leadership that's needed here, and not allow this case to be used to whip up division. It's clear there are questions to be asked, and the IOPC is looking at that.
0: We're awaiting a major defence announcement, which could come within the next few days. The forthcoming defence investment plan is expected to outline how the armed forces will be transformed over the next decade, but the budget is thought to be billions short. So this week, SITREP explains what to look for when it's published, and former MOD insider Matthew Saville explains why it's not just what the money will be spent on that matters, but also when it will be spent.
3: I think I will be interested in that split between resources and capital. So before I'm even looking at ships and all those sort of things, have we actually got the money to sustain the forces? I think big questions on stockpiles, infrastructure, the support network that enables us to improve the readiness of the forces that we have now and will have over the next 5 years.
0: There's been a 7% increase in the number of people joining the armed forces in the 12 months to the end of March. The figures were released by the MOD quarterly report on personnel today. There's also been a decline in personnel leaving, with just under 1,200 going, which is an 8% reduction on the previous year. On to Forces Cricket, and the Royal Logistics Corps have won this year's Army Intercorps T20 cricket title. The RLC beat the Royal Signals by 16 runs in the final. And Liverpool have confirmed the appointment of Andoni Iraola as the Premier League's new head coach. The former Bournemouth manager takes over at Anfield following the sacking of Arne Slot after 2 years in charge. And that's the latest. I'm Vicky Turner.
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The man with the very big hat and very big voice. It's Jamiroquai and Virtual Insanity is BFPS, the Forces Station. Happy Thursday or Friday if you're joining us in the likes of the Middle East, out in Brunei. Got music still to come from Ariana Grande, Vanilla K-pop, Demon Hunters, and Golden.

Ariana Grande and Wait for Love. We can't be friends on BFES, the Forces station. Now, last year I went to Bermuda of all places for my honeymoon and absolutely loved it. It's warm and has so much incredible military history. So I was very fascinated to read this story as more than 100 soldiers from the Royal Bermuda Regiment have spent the past fortnight in the UK training under the watchful eyes of the Royal Lancers, one of the British Army's armoured cavalry units. The unit, which was formed back in 1965, sits outside formal organisation of the British Army. So if you're fascinated by that one, definitely check it out on

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4: Back to the hits. Hey! Back to the music.

Jack Harlow and First Class, it's BFBS, the Forces Station. Very good evening if you're joining us in Estonia. Hope you had a great time if you went along to the pool tournament earlier on this evening. So great to have the local community come together for this. So many, many more events coming up in the near future, I'm sure. And if you're on the ground at Tapper Camp, make sure to give our Greg Burnett a big hello. Hope you've got some good weekend plans ahead. Lola Young, this is From Down Here. It's BFBS, the Forces Station.

Jessie J, it's Domino, it's BFBS, the Forces Station, Jess Bracey with you. Now, earlier today at home of RAF Valley, we were very lucky to have the Red Arrows stop by on their way to the Isle of Man at TT. But in other military team news, the French version, the Patrouille de France, have landed at RAF Lossiemouth on their way to the US for a major celebration. The team, who are based at Salon-de-Provence Air Base in southern France, stopped off in the Highlands ahead of crossing over the Atlantic. They're going to be taking part in the 250th anniversary celebrations of the Declaration of Independence. So if you see them at Lossie, give them a wave. Did I mention that I like air show season? Oh, yes. What a joy to see them. Safe travels onward, guys.

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Charlie Puth and Kalani have done for me. It's BFBS, the Forces Station. Now, we are certainly gearing up for Armed Forces Day this year. So much great stuff happened, especially at the national event being held in Aldershot. So if you're listening in Aldershot, hope you're having a great evening. Hope plans are coming together nicely for that one. Music now from Martin Garrix and Ed Sheeran, and Repeat It.

those who can hear me, I say, do not despair. The misery that is now upon us is but the passing of greed, the bitterness of men who fear the way of human progress. The hate of men will pass, and dictators die, and the power they took from the people will return to the people. And so long as men die, liberty will never perish. Don't give yourselves to these unnatural men, machine men with machine minds and

0: The Ministry of Defence has confirmed the deaths of three Royal Navy personnel during a routine training exercise in Devon on Wednesday. Chris Whitehead has more.
1: Lieutenant Commander Chris Gayson, aged 42, 31-year-old Lieutenant Lily Mae Fisher and Petty Officer Owen Green, who was 24, all served with the Commando Helicopter Force. The MOD described them as highly skilled and dedicated personnel who made significant contributions to operational flying and training. Paying tribute, Defence Secretary John Healey said their deaths were a profound loss to the armed forces. Their commanders said the three aviators embodied the spirit and professionalism of the Royal Navy and will be greatly missed.
0: Lieutenant Lily Mae Fisher was Britain's only female Royal Navy commando. The Prime Minister insists the country must choose unity and progress over division and hatred. Sir Keir Starmer's revealed he was humbled to meet the parents of Henry Novak in Downing Street. Earlier, he accused Elon Musk of trying to whip up division in the UK as the murdered teenage student lay dying in handcuffs. Sky's chief political correspondent John Craig says the Prime Minister gave a pledge.
2: He said Henry deserves a legacy that goes beyond this awful tragedy. I'm committed to making that happen. He said, I'm determined that we do everything in our power to prevent other families from suffering such a devastating loss.
0: Volodymyr Zelensky has proposed a face-to-face meeting with Vladimir Putin in an open letter taunting Russia over the conflict. Ukraine's leader cited drone strikes, inflation and petrol shortages as evidence of more and more negative consequences for Moscow. He also claimed Russian military losses had become unsustainable, with President Putin lacking the political capital to maintain support. Russia's leader has again rejected Kyiv's demand for a ceasefire before any talks. The leader of Hezbollah says the ceasefire deal between Lebanon and Israel amounts to a surrender and defeat. Naim Qassem says there could be no peace while Lebanese villages were being attacked. The Shia group was excluded from the agreement, which says it needs to leave southern Lebanon without telling Israel to do the same. Liverpool have appointed Andoni Iraola as their new head coach. The former Bournemouth boss has agreed a two-year contract at the Premier League club, succeeding Arne Slot, who was sacked at the weekend. Speaking to LFC TV, Iraola says he's really excited.
3: Obviously, you know about Liverpool. You know that it's a big club, a massive club, one of the biggest in the world, but feeling inside, you know, and understanding a little bit more of this club, and I always thought it's a special club.
0: England's cricketers have recovered from a dismal start on a rain-interrupted day one of the first test against New Zealand. The hosts were bowled out for 140, with Harry Brook top scoring at 56 at Lord's. Ollie Robinson took four wickets to leave the tourists on 61 for six. That's the latest.
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What a voice. Sienna Spiro and Material Lover. It's BFBS, the Forces Station. Jess Bracey with you for one more hour until the wonderful Nikki Smith takes over right across the Forces world. In Germany, Gibraltar, Cyprus, out in Estonia, across the UK, down in the Falkland Islands. But before that, music still to come from Sonny Federa, some Noah Kahan, but now going in with this absolute legend. And it was so good to feature her as part of our Legends lineup on the Bank Holiday weekend a few weeks ago. This is Easy on Me on BFBS.

There is no one quite like Eminem, is there? And I love it. I always remember listening to Eminem on my like Sony Walkman back when I was 12 years old, which was probably a terrible idea at the time. This is Without Me. It's BFBS, the Forces Station. Now, this video over on our website, forcesnews.com, certainly caught my attention because Spain's Princess Leonor has completed a basic parachute training course as part of her 3-year military training program, the Spanish royal household has said. I love this. I've jumped out of a plane myself. It was terrifying. I would never do it again. But this is amazing, seeing royalty getting hands on with this. The heir to the Spanish throne qualified to perform automatic static line parachute jumps at the Mendez Parada military parachuting school in Murcia. Leonor undertook several jumps, including a night jump in May to pass a qualification, which is undertaken by personnel across Spain's armed forces. She is just incredibly brave, and what a brilliant story to share for your Thursday.

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0: Khan and Doors. It's BFBS, the Forces Station. Do you fancy some fresh new music? Of course you do. Well, the official soundtrack for the musical comedy Power Ballads has been released, capturing the heart and humour of the film, showcasing original music integral to the story, including the fan favourite lead single How to Write a Song Without You, featuring none other than the brilliant, and I say brilliant, Paul Rudd, which always reminds me of TV show Friends, and Nick Jonas. Absolutely love this. From the pair, this is To Write a Song Without You.
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It's cheesy, it's Hollywood, it's everything you could ask for with a song like this that involves one of the Jonas Brothers. I love it. Paul Rudd and Nick Jonas on BFPS, The Forces Station, fresh new music to write a song without you. It's Jess Bracey with you. And if that is your favourite fresh new music track of the week, you've still got a few hours to vote for your favourites over on our website, bfps.com/music. 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

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So have you signed up for our BFBS Esports League for 2026? No? Why? You definitely should. Definitely should. So much going on for this year, including Rocket League, F1 25 and League of Legends. Still time to get involved with this one. 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And whilst you're there, why not check out our dedicated podcast, The Lobby, talking all things esports with Danny G, Jonah Jupp and Owen, a.k.a.

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Smith and Stay. If you want to dance, it's BFBS, the Forces Station. So a week today, the World Cup starts and it is going to be absolutely phenomenal. And if you're into your fantasy football, maybe you've got involved with this with the Six Nations before, maybe with Formula One, this is your chance to get involved for the World Cup. No prizes, just for fun, but of course, plenty of bragging rights for this one. So fingers crossed, you get involved, you get to win, and you get to have some fun along the way. That's what it's all about, really, isn't it? To get involved, head on over to bfbs.com/fantasy.

Oh, it gets me every time. Lewis Capaldi, what have you done to me? Say love on BFBS, the Forces Station. That is it from me. Thank you so much for your company. I'm back again same time tomorrow, but we mix up the playlist to bring you everything BFBS beats. However you're spending the rest of your evening, hope you have a good one. Nikki Smith coming up next after all your latest headlines.

0: The Ministry of Defence has confirmed the deaths of three Royal Navy personnel during a routine training exercise in Devon on Wednesday. Chris Whitehead has more.
1: Lieutenant Commander Chris Gayson, aged 42, 31-year-old Lieutenant Lily Mae Fisher and Petty Officer Owen Green, who was 24, all served with the Commando Helicopter Force. The MOD described them as highly skilled and dedicated personnel who made significant contributions to operational flying and training. Paying tribute, Defence Secretary John Healey said their deaths were a profound loss to the armed forces. Their commanders said the three aviators embodied the spirit and professionalism of the Royal Navy and will be greatly missed.
0: Lieutenant Lily Mae Fisher was Britain's only female Royal Navy commando. Sir Keir Starmer's promised to right the wrongs in Henry Novak's murder as he met the student's family in Downing Street. He says the 18-year-old deserves a legacy that goes beyond the awful tragedy. Earlier, the Prime Minister accused Elon Musk of trying to whip up division after police in Southampton handcuffed the teenager when his killer falsely accused him of racism. Tory leader Kemi Badenoch wants cross-party work towards solutions.
2: The only people who should gain now are young people across our country whose safety we're all concerned about. Trust in the police being improved and the family getting closure and a meaningful outcome after the loss of Henry's life.
0: Andy Burnham says he'll challenge Sir Keir Starmer for the Labour leadership if he wins the Makerfield by-election. The Greater Manchester Mayor's previously promised a vote for him in Makerfield would be a vote to change Labour, but has not explicitly said he would launch a bid until now. He's widely viewed as Sir Keir's main rival for the top job if he wins. A Nepalese climber who went missing 6 days ago on Mount Everest has been found alive, crawling back towards base camp. Hilary Dawa Sherpa was presumed dead until he was spotted this morning. He's being treated in hospital for frostbite. Pat Falvey, who climbed Everest from both its north and south sides, says it's an extraordinary story.
3: They were already after holding memorial for him down in Kathmandu. Everybody was gone, like the climbers that he had climbed with, all presumed him dead. And he actually got up, like Lazarus, crawled through this amazing place and was spotted after everyone was going away by the rubbish team that was cleaning up. It's probably the longest ever survival story on Everest.
0: Ollie Robinson's inspired a comeback from England's cricketers at the end of a dramatic day on the first test against New Zealand.
4: When you looked at the pitch this morning, it looked like it was going to play a lot better than it did. They obviously bowled really well this morning against us, and we sort of knew that we had to follow suit. And to get, what were they, six down there at the end, it was great effort from everyone.
0: The recalled bowler took three wickets in his opening over at Lord's as the tourists closed on 61 for 6 in reply to 140 all out. And that's the latest. I'm Vicky Turner.

She was 13, you know, when she sang that song and had that hit. It is JoJo and Leave Get Out on BFBS, the Forces station. And her career really derailed by severe label mismanagement because she had a grueling battle with her former record label, which is such a shame because she's such a talented singer, isn't she, really? Anyway, how are you? We've made it to Thursday, nearly your weekend, Friday morning. Good morning, Brunei.

0: I am the imposter.
1: Louis Tomlinson and Imposter. It's BFBS, the Forces Station. So, yes, the last little one with me then for today, for this week. And then tomorrow it is going to be BFBS Beats at this time of the day. Now, if you like your beats and you want to get your weekend going, then you can listen to that all day, every day, really, if that's your kind of genre of music, more dancey sort of stuff. 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

It's Busted on BFS. I'll never forget the day when we bumped into a few of the Busted members in a sandwich shop near the BFS HQ in the UK. We were very excited. Of course, we didn't say anything because, like, I mean, whenever I bump into somebody famous, not regularly, but whenever I do, I become a total idiot. I mean, am I the only person that is like that? Surely. And I, you know, what should I say to them? Yeah, hi, hi. Yeah, I mean, stupid. There's a girl that I follow on Instagram that lives locally here, and she had an event, and you know, obviously people from her Instagram account were going to be going to that event because that's where she was advertising it. As soon as I saw her, I went, oh hi, I follow you on Instagram. I mean, what an idiot. What did I say that for? Right, Alex Warren is up next, Fever Dream. And listen, we're running out of time for your fresh new music choice. I'll tell you after this.

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So four tracks then, as always, for your fresh new music. And Ariana Grande, Hate That I Made You Love Me. And we've got Lily Allen featuring Jade. I love that song, Beg For Me. Nathan Dorr and Tion Wayne with Cola, and Nick Jonas, How To Write A Song Without You. I have no idea who is in the lead this week. Normally I get a little bit of intel, but I don't know. So it's over to you then, bfbs.com/music to vote for your favourite. And that will be announced on Friday's Totally Connected, just after 10 o'clock with Joe Carden. So, yeah, looking forward to the next batch that we'll have for you next week as well. Now, we've got your Forces story on the way after Lizzo and Good As Hell. And there's a lot of buzzing going on in the background that you'll hear with Natasha Aldershot talking at Kino Barracks about bees.

0: Ariana Grande on that track, actually, and she's part of our fresh new music. I think with her new song, she may be number one. Find out on the chart show this weekend at 5 UK time. Now, last summer, there was a buzz at Montgomery House in Aldershot after a hive of bees was introduced to the camp. And this year, some of those bees have been moved to Keno Barracks in Mitchett to create another hive. And Natasha Reno has been joining them to install the new colony. She was donning on bee suit, and she caught up with Lieutenant Colonel Frank Culverwell, who shared how easy it is to move
1: after
0: them.
1: Quite a successful interview last year on the bees at Monty House. I've had a few people who have approached me asking about how to get funding for bees, and then more recently Peter has got funding for bees and he's asked me, how do I source bees? So I said, well, I've got a spare nuke at Monty House, so I can set you up with bees. So we've popped over here today with a nuke of bees in the back of my car, and we've installed them in Keogh Barracks.
2: How easy is it to install them into a different location?
1: It's not that difficult. The challenge is having the confidence to have all the bees in the back of your car to drive them over to Keogh Barracks. So there was a bit of buzzing, and then I didn't tell you that the bees were in the car when I gave you a lift.
2: That was a shock.
1: Yeah, and I think you wanted to jump out, but you had confidence, so you stuck with it, and we got here, and we've just literally put the bees on the hive. So it's been a very simple process.
2: It was a lot easier than I thought it was, and yes, I did have a little bit of a heart attack hearing how many bees were in the back of the car. How many were there again?
1: So we've got six full frames of bees. There's probably about 6,000 to 8,000 bees in the nuke box.
2: Well, do you know what? It was a fantastic experience being able to see them being installed here at Keogh Barracks. And Major Peter Botterill is the 2IC for Joint Hospital Group. You're going to be looking after the colony. What made you want to do it?
3: So I've been interested in bees for about 10 years now. Did a beekeeping course 10 years ago, but moving around every couple of years, it's been quite difficult to have a hive, and I've not been allowed to keep one in my back garden. So I've always been on the lookout for the opportunity to get a hive, and then seeing the article last year for World Bee Day with Frank and his bees at Monty House, got in touch with Frank, and he showed me his hives, and so when the opportunity came,

0: run along to help.
1: Yes, in fact, there was something on news this week actually about how beneficial it is to mental health to just spend time with the bees. They're amazing creatures who look after themselves amazingly well, and just to be able to spend that time interacting with them, seeing them, just focusing in on something that isn't work and day-to-day life is really good. And yeah, all ages can do it.
0: And Ewan, what was it like for you today, getting up that close to the bees?
2: Oh, well, it was quite scary, especially hearing them buzzing right next to me.
0: Yeah, I was a bit the same, actually. I was like, I'm just going to keep a little bit of distance. But you got really stuck in. You were taking the frames out. You got to spot the queen bee. But what does it mean to you to be able to do this with your dad?
2: Well, I really enjoy spending time with him because usually I'm at school up north, and usually when I get down, sometimes he's busy at work. So yeah, I enjoyed spending time with him.
0: Well, it's something that you can both work on as a project together. And Frank, if there's somebody else that's interested in getting involved in bees, what can they do?
3: The approach for most people is just send me an email direct. I'm on the system as Lieutenant Colonel Corverwell, and I'll help you out where I can. And then if you've done a course, I recommend doing a course before you keep bees. You approach the Lived Experience Fund in Regional Command, and they've got a portal where you can make an application. And all I'd say is, if you are making an application, make sure you have a succession plan, so when you move on, somebody will take over the bees from you.
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And before that, hearing about Natasha getting on with the buzzing and the bees as they moved the colony. Thank you very much, by the way, to the team there. And if you want to see some pictures of Major Peter Botterill,

and also Lieutenant Colonel Frank Culverwell, then you'll be able to head to the BFS Aldershot Facebook page and catch some videos and photos of all of the team in their suits. Good stuff, Natasha, very brave.

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And there's a lesson in life, no matter where you are. You've got to strut on BFBS at the Forces Station. Now, I hope that you will. Just talking about films, actually, because that is from the Devil Wears Prada 2 film. 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So you've still got plenty of time to get in there. And our film of the week, which is number one, actually, in the box office, is Backrooms. My daughter going on about this one quite a lot. And then next week, it's Masters of the Universe. So, yeah, some good films that are out at the moment. 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You'll be able to find all the listings wherever you are around the Forces world.

Ellie Goulding, Love Me Like You Do. Oh, we're sticking with the film soundtracks, aren't we, lately? And that one, of course, from 50 Shades of Grey. Do you remember? I can remember I went on a girls' night to go and watch that film. We were all very excited. I've never read any of the books, but, you know, I was happy to go along and watch the films. I didn't watch two or three. No, did it for me with number one. But, you know, it was all right, wasn't it, really? Beyond Chicago up next here on BFBS. We've got some Calvin Harris and also Olivia.

Calvin Harris and Jazzy, that is Satisfy on BFBS. Now, Olivia Dean has been hanging on to the number one spot with Sam Fender with Rein Me In for absolutely ages. Is she going to stay there this week? I have to give you a heads up that it could be Ariana. Check in on Sunday then at 5 o'clock UK time. I could be

0: Three members of the Royal Navy who died in a helicopter crash during a training exercise have been named. The crew of the Merlin 4 aircraft were 42-year-old Lieutenant Commander Chris Grayson, Lieutenant Lily Mae Fisher, who was 31, and Petty Officer Owen Green, aged 24. All three were based at RNAS Yeovilton, Somerset. The BBC's Christian Fraser read a statement from the commander of Joint Aviation Command, Air Vice Marshal Lee Turner.
1: The loss of three deeply capable and professional aviators during this tragic incident yesterday is the cause of profound sadness across the Joint Aviation Command and the Commando Helicopter Force in particular. They will be greatly missed, and our thoughts are with the families and all those affected.
0: The Prime Minister says he's committed to giving murdered student Henry Novak a legacy that goes beyond this awful tragedy. He says he's been profoundly humbled to meet the teenager's parents at Downing Street. The 18-year-old died in police handcuffs, falsely accused of racist abuse by his Sikh killer. Keir Starmer's accused Elon Musk of trying to whip up division in the UK after the billionaire repeatedly posted about the case.
2: Just listen again to what the family are asking of us, which is to remain calm, to show the leadership that's needed here, and not allow this case to be used to whip up division. It's clear there are questions to be asked, and the IOPC is looking at that.
0: We're awaiting a major defence announcement, which could come within the next few days. The forthcoming defence investment plan is expected to outline how the armed forces will be transformed over the next decade. But the budget is thought to be billions short, so this week SITREP explains what to look for when it's published. And former MOD insider Matthew Saville explains why it's not just what the money will be spent on that matters, but also when it will be spent.
3: I think I will be interested in that split between resources and capital. So before I'm even looking at ships and all those sort of things, have we actually got the money to sustain the forces? I think big questions on stockpiles, infrastructure, the support network that enables us to improve the readiness of the forces that we have now and will have over the next 5 years.
0: There's been a 7% increase in the number of people joining the armed forces in the 12 months to the end of March. The figures were released in the Ministry of Defence quarterly report. It's also been a decline in personnel leaving, with just under 1,200 going, which is an 8% reduction on the previous year. Ex-Bournemouth manager Andoni Iraola has taken over as Liverpool's head coach. The Spaniard signed a 2-year contract at Anfield. And in Forces cricket, the Royal Logistic Corps have won this year's Army Intercorps T20 cricket title. The RLC beat the Royal Signals by 16 runs in the final. That's the latest. I'm Verity Gear.
4: Greetings, loved ones. Let's take a journey.

is Olivia Rodrigo. It's the new one from her called Drop Dead on BFBS. She is so good, isn't she? So talented. Right, it's another hour then with me, Nikki Smith. Hope you're doing well. Ready for the weekend? I think most of us are. Come Friday, we're always ready for the weekend, if you're not working, that is. And this is Blur Up next for you.

Just looking at the lineup then for the weekend ahead. You've got Jess Bracey joining you for Ops Breakfast. That is on Saturday. And then Lydia looking after Saturday breakfast for you from 7 o'clock UK time. And then it is your sports show with Peter Johnson. And that is from 2, looking after things for you. Well, for Mark, really, who's normally in place. He's having a bit of a break. It's been a busy month of kind of like, you know, sports stuff, hasn't it, really? Joe Carden is back to his normal slot. You'll be able to hear him from 6 o'clock UK time, old school and anthems. And that takes you to 9, Club Culture after that.

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Fisher, Tones and I, and a favour on BFBS, the Forces station. I can't even remember all the hype last year, but everybody was gearing up to see this band, Oasis, next for you here on BFBS. What are you doing this weekend, then? You got something exciting planned? Yeah, maybe. Don't forget that next Friday, it's the Galaxy Cinema red carpet event that is happening at Episcopi. You need to try and get your tickets while the cinema is open for that event. Tickets are limited. It's going to be great. It is 18 plus, by the way, and showing Disclosure Day.

off the back of talking about the red carpet event at Episcopi, I was telling you earlier this week that in the Falklands we had a bit of a red carpet thing like that. It was a four-hour BFPS charity, which used to be Wireless for the Blind. It is now our Big Salute charity, but obviously looking after our British forces. And yeah, it was just one of those events that we sort of decided to have a bit of a premiere night. And I had never seen a Kill Bill, well, I'd never seen a Quentin Tarantino film before, but it was good. And I've not seen a Quentin Tarantino film since. I know. Am I lacking something there? Somebody tell me different. Talking of the Falklands, Saturday morning, you've got your park run if you want to join in on that. If you've maybe newly arrived, that happens at 9:30. You can sign up at the gym. If you are new, your first time, 20 past nine, you need to be there just to sort of like hear the briefing. You can walk, run, jog and volunteer.

Said with Alessia Cara, and that is Stay on BFBS, the Forces Station. Now, up next, it's Sabrina Carpenter in Such a Funny Way, and I was looking through some old videos to give me some inspiration for some rewind tunes the other day, and Sabrina Carpenter was popping up like a lot. Some very old videos coming on YouTube.

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Alicia Keys, who saw my 2026 in this year. I know, I saw her on New Year's Eve, and she sang that song as the fireworks were going off in the background when it was 12 o'clock. She was a minute late. But, you know, we won't hold that against her. What a brilliant song that is. And she is amazing live. Empire State of Mind on BFBS. Now, Kingsley Leon up next. This is You Somebody. And if you would like to hear more tunes like this, you need to find our BFBS app or check out your smart speakers, because BFBS Edge is waiting for you. All these tunes are like 24/7. Brilliant stuff. Teddy Swims on the way, and also a bit of Eagle Eye Cherry.

bit of a hi to you if you're listening in Canada. Just a heads up for the Boots, Beats and Two-Step event, which is on next Friday at 6:30 in the evening, and that is at the Jube. And you can grab your crew and learn to two-step. The bar will be open as well from 5:30, and there's some food as well for you to have from MD Puckstop, and that is available for you to buy there as well. Sounds like a great Friday night. Get your weekend off to a good start. Teddy Swims now, Mr. Know It All, and then we've got Eagle Eye Cherry with Save Tonight here on BFBS, the Forces Station.

0: The three service personnel killed in yesterday's military helicopter crash in Devon have been named. 31-year-old Lieutenant Lily Mae Fisher died along with Lieutenant Commander Chris Gayson, who was 42, and Petty Officer Owen Green, aged 24, when the Merlin Mark IV came down during an early morning training exercise. An investigation into the cause of the crash near Okehampton's continuing. Eddie Amarth lives nearby.
1: When I looked out the window, I couldn't see this helicopter, but I could still hear it. As he was, like, going away, the sound was still harsh, and then all of a sudden the sound of it disappeared. And with the same time as the sound disappeared, there was this almighty flash of red which lit up the sky everywhere.
0: The Prime Minister's promising unflinching action in righting the wrongs of Henry Novak's murder. Sir Keir Starmer says the teenager deserves a legacy that goes beyond the awful tragedy of his death in Southampton in December. The 18-year-old died in handcuffs, falsely accused of racism. The PM privately met his parents in Downing Street last night. Here's policing commentator Graham Wettone.
2: There has to be some element, some understanding of the diverse community.